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0: Social Security piece next week. Get a little technical problem here, but it's fixed, thankfully, because we have our good friend Gianna Caldwell, and we wanted to bring him on this evening because he wants to tell us about what's going to happen tomorrow morning. It's a very sad anniversary for the Caldwell family. 4 years ago, his little brother was murdered, and I don't believe they have found the perpetrator yet. Gianna Caldwell, how are you, my friend?
1: Thank you for having me, Mark. It's always a pleasure and an honor to be with you.
0: Well, the honor is all mine. And, of course, this is a very upsetting, it's an upsetting anniversary for you, for any family, just to think about this. And this hangs over your head like a cloud, a dark cloud, every single day, doesn't it?
1: It has been very difficult. Today marks 4 years and 1 month since my innocent teenage baby brother Christian was murdered on June 24th, 2022 in Chicago. I started the Caldwell Institute for Public Safety, the go after George Soros-funded prosecutors. Then it led to mayors, governor races, and just general elected officials. Please support our efforts at CaldwellInstitute.org. Now we have the Caldwell Foundation for Public Safety, which is hosting an anti-violence march in Chicago tomorrow. We are starting at Morgan Park High School at 10 a.m. We're going to be starting our efforts. We're going to have a bunch of folks. People are flying in from across the country to join us to say loud and clear to the elected officials here in Illinois and across the nation, those who have chosen soft on crime policies over the citizens they were elected to represent, those who have said sanctuary city policies are okay at the expense of the citizens in which they were elected to represent. Enough is enough. We are not taking this anymore, and we're going to make sure our voices are loud and clear to Governor J.B. Pritzker, Mayor Brandon Johnson, Karen Bass in Los Angeles, Mayor Mondani in New York, and across this nation. We are not taking it anymore, Mark.
0: Amen. Amen. Now, Mr. Producer, make sure we put, and you can get it from, if we're not sure of it, from Gianna after the interview. We'll put it up because we have a very great station, WLS in Chicago, where everybody can hear us. And it's 10 a.m. tomorrow morning in Chicago, Morgan Park High School. And if people want to know where Morgan Park is, all they have to do is Google it, right?
1: Yes, and we have a website, CaldwellSafety.org, which is our foundation, and you can get all the details there, CaldwellSafety.org, or even CaldwellInstitute.org has that information as well. We're going to be joined by some officials here in the state, and we're talking about folks who believe in law and order, people who support the police, people who support ICE, people who understand that we must be about law and order. So we're inviting everyone. We want angel families there. We want people who have been impacted by the violence, no matter where, in the country. We want folks who never been impacted by the violence, but they don't want to see it reach their families because they mm-hmm. understand violence spreads like a disease, especially when you have elected officials who are enabling it, who have said, you know what, we're going to eliminate cash bail. Those folks understand that it can happen to their families as well, and we don't want to see that. So with that, we encourage people to go to CaldwellSafety.org. You can sign up. We have an Eventbrite on that page. And come and join us. Come join like-minded individuals. It doesn't matter what your political philosophy is, so long as you believe in life. You believe in the protection of the police and unhandcuffing the police, and you want to make sure that we don't see the ruining of lives and families, as we've seen, especially in Illinois and some of these blue cities and states, over the course of years now.
0: Mm-hmm. Tell us a little bit about your family. People are curious.
1: Yes. My baby brother, Christian, lovely individual, very young age, said to me, I want you to take me on a college tour. He was 16 years old, already thinking about college and his future. I took him to UCLA in California because that's what he wanted to check out. We did. He was excited about college. And on one day, June 24th, 2022, I received a call that I never, ever expected to receive, saying that my innocent teenage baby brother, Christian, was murdered. Now, people have asked, you know, what has happened with the case? What information do you know? Well, from what I've been told by the police and others, apparently there was an individual who took a video of two guys fighting. One got beat up very badly. The individual that took the video put it on Facebook. So once the person who got beat up very badly found out that his video was on Facebook, he tried to kill this guy. 6 months prior to my brother being murdered, they tried to kill him. He goes off to L.A., comes back. Maybe he's in town for a couple of days. He's standing next to my brother. They shoot everyone, including a young lady that was standing next to them. And everyone but my brother lived. And that's the unfortunate reality. And as a result, I've been out for justice, not just for my baby brother, but other families who have dealt with these tragedies. And I'll never forget a conversation I had with Dr. Drew Pinsky. And I said, how can I get beyond this pain, Dr. Drew? And he said, unfortunately, you will never get beyond this pain. But what you can do is start something that furthers your brother's legacy. And that's when I started the Caldwell Institute for Public Safety, CaldwellInstitute.org, and the Caldwell Foundation for Public Safety at CaldwellSafety.org.
0: Well, your brother couldn't have a better advocate than his older brother. That's for sure. Now, tell me more. You have other family members?
1: Yes. I grew up in a pretty big family, nine of us, siblings. My grandmother, who couldn't make it to the funeral, told me today that she wants to come out to this this march.
0: Wow.
1: And she's elderly in a wheelchair, but she says, I want to come out to remember him. She didn't want to come to go to the funeral because she didn't know if seeing him in the casket would cause her greater health harm, because she loved this young man. She really, really believed this young man was going to be a great success, as all of us did. He had a bright future ahead. He loved basketball. He joked a lot. But this young man had a good head on his shoulders. Mm-hmm. And as a result, his legacy will mean something to the saving of lives of other people. His life is now a seed that God is going to water and plant for other individuals to remain on this earth, because we're going to stop. We're going to stop this soft on crime policy mess and put light to it, because real lives are being lost from it. Democrats virtue signal. That's what they do. That's why they've been pushing some of these laws. Now they have the Democratic socialists who want to eliminate prisons, want to get rid of the police. These insane lunatics, excuse my language, who are being pushed into these major cities are taking over. So now there's a greater chance for more havoc to be experienced among these families. And we cannot have that. That's why it's so important to unify voices. So if you be in Chicago, if you be in the suburbs of Chicago, if you be in a nearby state, if you can get to Chicago tomorrow at 10 a.m.,
0: do it.
1: Come and join us at Morgan Park High School.
0: Do it, and we're going to have the links on my various social sites, ladies and gentlemen. Please check it out. And Gianna, you're fantastic. I wish I'd met your brother. And God bless you and your family, my friend. And I hope tomorrow is very successful. 10 a.m., Morgan Park High School in Chicago. We'll be right back.
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6: Walt Disney was the creative part of Disney Studios. His older brother, Roy, who worked at a bank after serving in the Navy, handled finance. Roy secured the loans to start Disney Studios and negotiated most of the contracts for the voice actors in the early Disney cartoons. After Walt Disney died of a stroke, Roy was left to finish a major project. The company had entered into contracts for some 30,000 acres of land. Much of it was little more than swamp. Only 580 acres was developed. Some people thought paying for the excess land would bankrupt the company. Actually, it became room for expansion. Roy Disney created the development of Disney World in Orlando, Florida. He got his own star on the Hollywood Walk of Fame on this day, July 24th, 1988. And on this day, remember, the most important part of a big project is finishing it. I'm Chris Connolly.
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13: All right, great to have you. Thanks. I appreciate you stopping by. The pleasure was asked about the goat debate today. And I don't think I have it queued up, to be honest with you. I don't think I even saved it. But he was asked about LeBron James going to the Philadelphia 76ers today. And the president said, he was asked about who the goat is. Is it Michael Jordan or LeBron James? And he said, well, Michael Jordan, he likes me. We've played golf together. He's a really nice man. LeBron James, I guess he's a racist and doesn't like me or something. You know what I mean, Sam? It was all about whether he liked him or not.
14: Yeah, well, that's kind of how he is, isn't it?
13: I mean, I don't blame him for that. I'd like to go golfing with Michael Jordan. I can't play golf, but I'd like to do it.
14: Well, I mean, that would be fun.
13: So let's get him on the show. Get Michael Jordan on the
14: okay,
13: show.
14: Okay, yeah, we just call him.
13: So I already know the answer. Let's see how truthful you're going to be. Did you watch that video I sent you?
14: No, not yet. I've been a little busy.
13: Like doing what? Duh.
14: Oh, yeah, you know, just, you know, doing a whole show.
13: You got to go and check out a full game. If you're somebody who is of Sam's age or younger, and you don't know what Michael Jordan did on the court, you can see his highlights, and the highlights are always going to show the absolute best plays that he did. But you go watch like a full game. I think I sent you one of the games from either the Eastern Conference Finals or from the Finals or something from the early 1990s. Just go check it out. But what's interesting about Jordan is he was a very different player in the 1980s. He was flying over everybody's head and dunking in their faces, and he got better technically speaking in the 90s, and that's when he started winning championships, plus he had better players around him. But it's worth the time. If you got a couple hours this weekend, go find a full broadcast, just watch a full game, just pay attention to him the entire game. Then go watch LeBron James play, and you'll see why there's no comparison. 833-JOE-PAGS, 833-563-7247, joepags.com. Coming right back.
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2: Walt Disney was the creative part of Disney Studios. His older brother Roy, who worked at a bank after serving in the Navy, handled finance. Roy secured the loans to start Disney Studios and negotiated most of the contracts for the voice actors in the early Disney cartoons. After Walt Disney died of a stroke, Roy was left to finish a major project. The company had entered into contracts for some 30,000 acres of land. Much of it was little more than swamp. Only 580 acres was developed. Some people thought paying for the excess land would bankrupt the company. Actually, it became room for expansion. Roy Disney created the development of Disney World in Orlando, Florida. He got his own star on the Hollywood Walk of Fame on this day, July 24th. 1988. And on this day, remember, the most important part of a big project is finishing it. I'm Chris Conner.
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3: Correspondence Dinner Part 2. I'm Chris DeMeo, Fox News. The White House Correspondence Dinner back on again Friday night after the attempted shooting halted the event back in April. President Trump says the plan was to get the dinner back up and running.
4: So in this country, we believe in freedom of speech. We settle our differences not with bullets, but with open and vigorous debate. And no deranged loser with a gun will ever change that. We can't let that ever happen. Tonight, we come back together to answer that heinous attack with unwavering resolve. And every one of us here this evening to show that in America, we do not yield to political violence. We can't do that.
3: A Friday night's dinner marked by a smaller guest list and tighter security. Meantime, the president threatening a much larger scale attack on Iran.
5: He says the military is locked and loaded. Even as talks continue, President Trump says Tehran remains far from a deal. The New York Times reporting U.S. intelligence believes Iran's new supreme leader may be more open to pursuing a nuclear weapon. As concerns grow inside the administration that China and Russia could be enabling Tehran, Trump says both leaders have assured him they are not arming Iran.
4: I don't think they'd want to have me disappointed.
5: Meantime, the standoff is spreading at sea. The U.S. military says it disabled a second commercial ship after it allegedly ignored four warnings and tried to breach Iran's blockade.
3: That's Fox's Chanley Painter. Mass evacuations taking place in Spain and France in the wake of raging wildfires. Some 200,000 people fleeing, some escaping by boat as flames got out of control. Firefighters in both countries caught off guard by the fires, which were fueled by high temperatures and long-term effects of climate change. France and Spain asking fellow European Union members for help. 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
3: Canada disinviting the United States from the inauguration of a new bridge between Detroit and Windsor, Ontario, after new U.S.-imposed tariffs. Fox Business's Edward Lawrence is in D.C. with the details.
8: The new Section 301 tariffs based on countries failing to end forced labor of workers or failing to stop imports of products made with forced labor. Across multiple administrations, the U.S. Trade Representative's office kept records about forced labor data on countries. The new tariffs started down to the minute when the law forced the temporary Section 122 emergency tariffs to end. Senior administration officials tell us this is not about replacing one tariff with another. The Committee for Responsible Federal Budget estimates the new tariffs, along with the new tariffs on Brazil and Canada, will bring in about $950 billion over 10 years. That's about the same amount as if the emergency Section 122 tariffs continued.
3: A U.S. Trade Representative Jameson Greer saying that the new tariffs target human rights violations and distortive trade practices. Well, the Trump administration is paving the way for more veterans to be truck drivers. Fox's Tom Graham explains.
9: The White House launched a new program Friday that lets veterans who drove large military vehicles skip the required test skill for a commercial driver's license. Former U.S. service members who served at least 3 years can also use their GI Bill money to pay for CDL training. The push comes after a crackdown on immigrant truck drivers resulted in 26,000 losing their licenses and creating vacancies. The Transportation Department began enforcing existing English language requirements for truckers over fears many could not read road signs. Tom Graham, Fox News.
3: Stocks closed mixed to end a volatile week. The Dow rose 236 points, the Nasdaq fell 162, and the S&P 500 was 4 points on the plus side. I'm Chris DeMeo. This is Fox News.
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7: Jabs at the White House Correspondents' Dinner. I'm Deborah Valentine, Fox News. President Trump spoke at the White House Correspondents' Dinner event Friday evening, rescheduled from April after a gunman entered the perimeter of that event. Fox's Christina Coleman.
8: First jokes was about HHS Secretary RFK Jr., who has been known to make some headlines over roadkill.
9: Delicious beef tenderloins, very special beef. And I want you all to know that Bobby Kennedy is right here. Personally ran over the cow in his car.
8: And he also roasted California Senator Adam Schiff, who he has mocked many times before, and he certainly didn't hold back.
9: I hate some people. You know, I shouldn't say this. I'm not supposed to hate. I'm supposed to love everybody. But he's a terrible person.
8: He did address the safety and security concerns and gave a big shout out to the U.S. Secret Service and law enforcement, just thanking them for protecting and serving and keeping everybody safe.
7: The dinner held at the Waldorf Astoria in Washington, D.C., replacing the Washington Hilton. President Trump is signaling on a decision on launching a major strike on Iran. Fox's Chanley Painter has the latest.
10: He says the military is locked and loaded. Even as talks continue, President Trump says Tehran remains far from a deal. The New York Times reporting U.S. intelligence believes Iran's new supreme leader may be more open to pursuing a nuclear weapon. As concerns grow inside the administration that China and Russia could be enabling Tehran, Trump says both leaders have assured him they are not arming Iran.
9: I don't think they'd want to have me disappointed.
10: Meantime, the standoff is spreading at sea. The U.S. military says it disabled a second commercial ship after it allegedly ignored four warnings and tried to breach Iran's blockade.
7: President Trump recently warned that Iranian civilian infrastructure could be targeted if attacks on shipping in the Strait of Hormuz continues. 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
7: Canada, India, Mexico, and the UK, among the dozens of nations facing new U.S. tariffs.
13: This is all about forced labor in other countries. Now, the senior administration officials are telling us that this is not a replacement for the Section 122 tariffs that expired at 12:01 Eastern Time this morning. But the fact is that these new tariffs started the same moment that those emergency tariffs ended by law this morning. Now, this is low-hanging fruit for the Trump administration because multiple administrations have long tracked the use of forced labor in countries across the globe. It's well documented. Now, based on the Section 301 report, the Trump administration put in place tariffs ranging from 10% to 12.5% on 60 countries. Some market experts worry that the tariffs themselves will put pressure on inflation.
7: Fox's Edward Lawrence reporting. Former President Biden withdraws a lawsuit against the Justice Department over the release of biographer interview recordings.
14: Former President Biden dropping his lawsuit that aimed to block the DOJ from releasing transcripts and audio recordings from conversations he had with a ghostwriter over 10 years ago. The interviews were for his 2017 memoir. The DOJ obtaining the recordings as part of an investigation into his handling of classified documents during his time as a senator and the vice presidency. Republicans in Congress demanded the material after no criminal charges came from the probe. The former president had argued the release to Congress and the Conservative Heritage Foundation were a violation of privacy. The decision to drop the suit comes after an appeals court rejected his bid to block the material's release, finding there was substantial public interest. Kristen Goodwin, Fox News.
7: Eight people are dead following a fire in Grand Haven, Michigan. Police say two adults and six children were killed. The Ottawa County Sheriff's Department says the fatalities are being investigated as a mass murder-suicide. The victims, they say, were related. I'm Deborah Valentine. This is Fox News.
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11: I'm driving into work, and I'm looking up, and I'm noticing that somehow gas is at $4.99, so it's almost $5 a gallon, right? And I heard about it on the news today saying, you know, gas prices overnight went up 6 cents and 7 cents or whatever. 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
12: Well, I know. And right now, the average is $4.30 nationwide as of today. So, yeah, I mean,
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5: A more subdued gathering. I'm Chris DeMeo, Fox News. The White House Correspondents Association dinner back on Friday night after an attempted shooting halted the event back in April.
6: So in this country, we believe in freedom of speech. We settle our differences not with bullets, but with open and vigorous debate. And no deranged loser with a gun will ever change that. We can't let that ever happen.
5: More from Fox's Christina Coleman.
7: First jokes was about HHS Secretary RFK Jr., who has been known to make some headlines over roadkill.
6: Delicious beef tenderloins, very special beef. And I want you all to know that Bobby Kennedy is right here. Personally ran over the cow in his car.
7: And he also roasted California Senator Adam Schiff, who he has mocked many times before, and he certainly didn't hold back.
6: I hate some people. You know, I shouldn't say this. I'm president. I'm not supposed to hate. I'm supposed to love everybody. But he's a terrible person.
7: He did address the safety and security concerns and gave a big shout out to the U.S. Secret Service and law enforcement and just thanking them for protecting and serving and keeping everybody safe.
5: And the dinner had a much smaller guest list and tighter security. Meantime, the president threatening a much larger scale attack on Iran.
8: He says the military is locked and loaded. Even as talks continue, President Trump says Tehran remains far from a deal. The New York Times reporting U.S. intelligence believes Iran's new supreme leader may be more open to pursuing a nuclear weapon. As concerns grow inside the administration that China and Russia could be enabling Tehran, Trump says both leaders have assured him they are not arming Iran.
6: I don't think they'd want to have me disappointed.
8: Meantime, the standoff is spreading at sea. The U.S. military says it disabled a second commercial ship after it allegedly ignored four warnings and tried to breach Iran's blockade.
5: That's Fox's Chanley Painter reporting. 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
5: President Trump is retaliating against EU fines on American tech firms.
15: President Trump says his administration is opening a formal investigation into the European Union's trade practices, a first step in imposing wide-ranging tariffs. In a social media post, the president criticized EU leaders for fining U.S. tech companies billions of dollars. This week, Google was hit with a $1 billion fine for violating European antitrust rules. President Trump says the EU will pay a price for its illegal and highly unethical conduct, adding the fines will be reversed and a substantial tariff will be placed on EU imports at the earliest possible moment. At the White House, Jared Halpern, Fox News.
5: The Trump administration is paving the way for more veterans to be truck drivers. Fox's Tom Graham explains.
16: The White House launched a new program Friday that lets veterans who drove large military vehicles skip the required test skill for a commercial driver's license. Former U.S. service members who served at least 3 years can also use their GI Bill money to pay for CDL training. The push comes after a crackdown on immigrant truck drivers resulted in 26,000 losing their licenses and creating vacancies. The Transportation Department began enforcing existing English language requirements for truckers over fears many could not read road signs. Tom Graham, Fox News.
5: The U.S. has surpassed 2025's record for measles cases, with 5 months left in 2026. The U.S. Centers for Disease Control and Prevention saying Friday it has logged more than 2,300 cases of measles as of Thursday. Major outbreaks in South Carolina, Utah, and Arizona have contributed to the rise. Experts say the actual spread might be greater due to underreporting and declining vaccination rates. And stocks closing Friday mixed to end a volatile week. I'm Chris DeMayo. This is Fox News.
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0: the saying goes, chicks dig the long ball. But strikeouts are pretty sexy, too.
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2: Yes, he can over the outside corner. 96-mile-an-hour fastball. One of the most dominant first four innings that you'll ever see completed by Harrison against his former team. He recorded 12 outs, and 10 of them were strikeouts. Unreal.
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6: The White House Correspondents' Dinner. I'm Deborah Valentine, Fox News. The White House Correspondents' Dinner was back on Friday night. Here's Fox's Chris DeMeo.
7: This time, the gathering in Washington was more subdued with a smaller crowd and tighter security. The dinner was abruptly halted back in April by a shooter at the Washington Hilton, but President Trump insisted the gathering continue.
8: So in this country, we believe in freedom of speech. We settle our differences not with bullets, but with open and vigorous debate. And no deranged loser with a gun will ever change that. We can't let that ever happen.
7: The president delivering a rambling speech that praised some journalists and took pot shots at others. Chris DeMeo, Fox News.
6: President Trump is signaling a decision on launching a major strike against Iran. Fox's Chanley Painter has the latest.
9: He says the military is locked and loaded. Even as talks continue, President Trump says Tehran remains far from a deal. The New York Times reporting U.S. intelligence believes Iran's new supreme leader may be more open to pursuing a nuclear weapon. As concerns grow inside the administration that China and Russia could be enabling Tehran, Trump says both leaders have assured him they are not arming Iran.
10: I don't think they want to have me disappointed.
9: Meantime, the standoff is spreading at sea. The U.S. military says it disabled a second commercial ship after it allegedly ignored four warnings and tried to breach Iran's blockade.
6: President Trump recently warned that Iranian civilian infrastructure could be targeted if attacks on shipping in the Strait of Hormuz continues. Forecasters say Tropical Storm Genevieve has formed in the Pacific Ocean over 500 miles off the coast of Mexico. Another storm, Hurricane Fausto, has strengthened into a Category 2 storm. Forecasters say the hurricane is expected to approach the Hawaiian Islands next week. 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
6: This week, a new batch of Fox News polls dropped, revealing how Americans feel about the president and the conflict with Iran. Fox's Jessica Rosenthal has more.
18: The latest Fox News poll finds 56% oppose the conflict with Iran. That is 4 points down from where opposition was in May. Still, nearly two-thirds think hostilities will last a year or more, and about the same amount opposes the president's handling of Iran. The president's overall approval rating stands at 39%, with loss of support from some key groups, including non-MAGA Republicans, whose support dropped 13 points in a month. If midterms were held today, the polling found 7% more voters would go for the Democrat over the Republican in their House district. And the Fox poll found while 50% view capitalism favorably, 31% view democratic socialism favorably. Jessica Rosenthal, Fox News.
6: President Trump is retaliating against EU fines on American tech firms. Fox's Jared Halpern has more from the White House.
19: President Trump says his administration is opening a formal investigation into the European Union's trade practices, a first step in imposing wide-ranging tariffs. In a social media post, the president criticized EU leaders for fining U.S. tech companies billions of dollars. This week, Google was hit with a $1 billion fine for violating European antitrust rules. President Trump says the EU will pay a price for its illegal and highly unethical conduct, adding the fines will be reversed and a substantial tariff will be placed on EU imports at the earliest possible moment. At the White House, Jared Halpern, Fox News.
6: Eight people are dead following a fire in Grand Haven, Michigan. Police say two adults and six children were killed. The Ottawa County Sheriff's Department says the fatalities are being investigated as a mass murder-suicide. Police say all of the victims were related. I'm Deborah Valentine. This is Fox News.
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1: News happens here. Major test of this 60-day deal between the U.S. and Iran. Talks are said to still be progressing, but this certainly derails those efforts to restore ship traffic to what we saw before this war even started. Now, some vessels had recently been evacuated through the United Nations International Maritime Organization's alternative route, but shortly after that ship was attacked by an Iranian drone, the group just announced it is now pausing evacuation of vessels.
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12: Hey, welcome back. Just a little housekeeping here. The caller before the break was mentioning, and this goes back to my opening remarks to kick off the show about visiting Washington and what a great city D.C. is, and what a privilege to visit there on the during the 250 years, the celebration of your 250th anniversary. And he was saying, well, actually, he's a real historical enthusiast, obviously, but he said technically the birth of the America should be marked on September 3rd, 1783, because that's when Britain formally recognized American independence in the Treaty of Paris, September 3rd, 1783, while July 4th, 1776 is when America, you know, declared its independence. So, I said 1783 was when Cornwallis, the British general, surrendered to Lafayette. That's not true. That was 1781, 2 years earlier, at the decisive British defeat at Yorktown. That was in 1781, but it took 2 years for Britain to formally recognize American independence. So that's the 1783. Anyway, just wanted to clear that up for all of you keeping score at home, because if I don't, I know I'll get emails. Could humans one day live to 190? 190? Wow. Well, new research suggests it's theoretically possible. Scientists say that even if we cured every major disease and slowed every known aging process, tiny DNA errors that build up over a lifetime would eventually catch up with us. The good news? That biological limit may be closer to 150 to 190 years than 80. The bad news? Immortality is still off the table. 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
6: A more subdued gathering. I'm Chris DeMeo, Fox News. White House Correspondents Association dinner back on last night after an attempted shooting halted the event back in April.
7: So in this country, we believe in freedom of speech. We settle our differences not with bullets, but with open and vigorous debate. And no deranged loser with a gun will ever change that. We can't let that ever happen.
6: More from Fox's Christina Coleman.
8: First jokes was about HHS Secretary RFK Jr., who has been known to make some headlines over roadkill.
7: Delicious beef tenderloins, very special beef. And I want you all to know that Bobby Kennedy is right here. Personally ran over the cow in his car.
8: And he also roasted California Senator Adam Schiff, who he has mocked many times before, and he certainly didn't hold back.
7: I hate some people. You know, I shouldn't say this. I'm president. I'm not supposed to hate. I'm supposed to love everybody. But he's a terrible person.
8: He did address the safety and security concerns and gave a big shout out to the U.S. Secret Service and law enforcement, just thanking them for protecting and serving and keeping everybody safe.
6: The dinner had a much smaller guest list and tighter security. Meantime, the president is threatening a much larger scale attack on Iran.
9: He says the military is locked and loaded. Even as talks continue, President Trump says Tehran remains far from a deal. The New York Times reporting U.S. intelligence believes Iran's new supreme leader may be more open to pursuing a nuclear weapon. As concerns grow inside the administration that China and Russia could be enabling Tehran, Trump says both leaders have assured him they are not arming Iran.
7: I don't think they'd want to have me disappointed.
9: Meantime, the standoff is spreading at sea. The U.S. military says it disabled a second commercial ship after it allegedly ignored four warnings and tried to breach Iran's blockade.
6: Fox's Chanley Painter. 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
6: President Trump is retaliating against EU fines on American tech firms.
12: President Trump says his administration is opening a formal investigation into the European Union's trade practices, a first step in imposing wide-ranging tariffs. In a social media post, the president criticized EU leaders for fining U.S. tech companies billions of dollars. This week, Google was hit with a $1 billion fine for violating European antitrust rules. President Trump says the EU will pay a price for its illegal and highly unethical conduct, adding the fines will be reversed and a substantial tariff will be placed on EU imports at the earliest possible moment. At the White House, Jared Halpern, Fox News.
6: The Trump administration is paving the way for more veterans to be truck drivers.
13: The White House launched a new program Friday that lets veterans who drove large military vehicles skip the required test skill for a commercial driver's license. Former U.S. service members who served at least 3 years can also use their GI Bill money to pay for CDL training. The push comes after a crackdown on immigrant truck drivers resulted in 26,000 losing their licenses and creating vacancies. The Transportation Department began enforcing existing English language requirements for truckers over fears many could not read road signs. Tom Graham, Fox News.
6: The U.S. has surpassed 2025's record for measles cases with 5 months left in 2026. The U.S. Centers for Disease Control and Prevention said Friday that it has logged more than 2,300 cases of measles as of Thursday. Major outbreaks in South Carolina, Utah, and Arizona contributing to the rise. Experts say that the actual spread might be greater due to underreporting and declining vaccination rates. Stocks finishing the week on a mixed note. I'm Chris DeMeo. This is Fox News.
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0: Markley, Van Camp, and Robbins.
1: There is something he is doing now that the Treasury Secretary, Scott Bessent, was not doing last week, which is sort of saying, well, in their heart of hearts, people know. Scott Bessent, who I generally like, but man, I was getting nervous about him a couple weeks ago. He was like, well, in their heart of hearts, people feel pretty good about the economy. No, they don't, dude. You got it. You have to confront that. Mm-hmm. And gas prices are front and center for everybody as a gauge of how they are doing personally. That's a real thing that you have to confront.
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5: A decision nears. I'm Deborah Valentine, Fox News. President Trump is signaling a decision is near on launching a major strike against Iran. Fox's Chanley Painter has the latest.
6: He says the military is locked and loaded. Even as talks continue, President Trump says Tehran remains far from a deal. The New York Times reporting U.S. intelligence believes Iran's new supreme leader may be more open to pursuing a nuclear weapon. As concerns grow inside the administration that China and Russia could be enabling Tehran, Trump says both leaders have assured him they are not arming Iran.
7: I don't think they'd want to have me disappointed.
6: Meantime, the standoff is spreading at sea. The U.S. military says it disabled a second commercial ship after it allegedly ignored four warnings and tried to breach Iran's blockade.
5: President Trump recently warned that Iranian civilian infrastructure could be targeted if attacks on shipping in the Strait of Hormuz continues. This week, a new batch of Fox News polls dropped, revealing how Americans feel about the president and the conflict with Iran. Fox's Jessica Rosenthal has more.
8: The latest Fox News poll finds 56% oppose the conflict with Iran. That is 4 points down from where opposition was in May. Still, nearly two-thirds think hostilities will last a year or more, and about the same amount opposes the president's handling of Iran. The president's overall approval rating stands at 39%, with loss of support from some key groups, including non-MAGA Republicans, whose support dropped 13 points in a month. If midterms were held today, the polling found 7% more voters would go for the Democrat over the Republican in their House district. And the Fox poll found while 50% view capitalism favorably, 31% view democratic socialism favorably. Jessica Rosenthal, Fox News.
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5: The White House Correspondents' Dinner was back on Friday night. Fox's Chris DeMeo has the latest.
11: This time, the gathering in Washington was more subdued with a smaller crowd and tighter security. The dinner was abruptly halted back in April by a shooter at the Washington Hilton, but President Trump insisted the gathering continue.
12: So in this country, we believe in freedom of speech. We settle our differences not with bullets, but with open and vigorous debate. And no deranged loser with a gun will ever change that. We can't let that ever happen.
11: The president delivering a rambling speech that praised some journalists and took potshots at others. Chris DeMeo, Fox News.
5: Democrats in Maine will be picking their U.S. Senate nominee today in the weeks following the scandals, leading to the dropping out of their front-running candidate. Fox's Evan Brown reports.
13: Maine state Democrats hold their convention today in Bangor, where they're expected to nominate someone to run for the U.S. Senate against Republican incumbent Susan Collins. 601 delegates will be voting for either Troy Jackson, a former state Senate president, or health care advocate Sandra Pelletier. The Democratic contest is considered to be up in the air ever since frontrunner Graham Plattner was forced to suspend his campaign after complaints of sexual misconduct. Plattner also drew condemnation for having a Nazi tattoo he had since covered up. Evan Brown, Fox News.
5: The nominee faces incumbent Republican Susan Collins in the November midterm elections. Eight people are dead following a fire in Grand Haven, Michigan. Police say two adults and six children were killed. The Ottawa County Sheriff's Department says the fatalities are being investigated as a possible mass murder-suicide. Police say the victims were related. Forecasters say Tropical Storm Genevieve has formed in the Pacific Ocean over 500 miles off the coast of Mexico. Another system, Hurricane Fausto, has strengthened into a Category 2 storm. I'm Deborah Valentine. This is Fox News.
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1: Oh, man. Pray for Jewish New Yorkers. I can't imagine what they're feeling. Pray for the city not to burn down to the ground. You know, I got to tell you, I was been thinking about some stuff, and I was saving it for another day. I think I'm going to do it today. I'm going to tell you about how history repeats itself, and this is a positive thing. History is repeating itself. But history is repeating itself in a very negative way, but we know how it ends from here. Or at least how it has ended from here in the past, in America. Nowhere else but here in America. And there is an off-ramp. And I used to talk to you about, hey, one of these days we're going to get to an exit. And because we've just kept passing them. And this exit right before it, it says, after this exit, 757 miles to the next exit with a gas station. And I don't know if we're going to make it all that way. So you might want to take out and get off of this exit. At some point, you're on an exit and the last one, and then the bridge is out. There is an exit that is coming, and I think it's coming. It's coming very soon. I don't know when, but it's coming. Because it's already, in so many ways, it's already here and it's percolating. And I want to explain it to you. I'm going to move some things around and see if I can put my thoughts together here quickly and give it to you in the next couple of minutes. Because there are two ways to look at the world. There is a way to look at it and go, we're doomed. Oh my gosh, this is so bad. I can't listen anymore. I'm paralyzed. Or you can look at it and say, no, I know who God is. And God's not neutral, but I play a role in that. And it's just me that has to make the decision. It's not the government or anything else. It's all of us as individuals making the decision. And we're about to approach an exit some point close in the near future. And all of us need to say, time to get off this highway.
2: Glenn Beck will be back.
1: I think about providence often these days, the idea that we're stewards of our families, our communities, our own safety. 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And I want to share something with you. 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

0: The headlines move on, but the heartbreak and terror do not. Iran and terrorist proxies continue to target Israel. Hezbollah continues to attack in the north, forcing families to live under constant threat and in shelters. But Israel is not only defending her people, she's standing on the front lines against terror that threatens all of us. Even when the news crews leave, the International Fellowship of Christians and Jews is still there, every day, on the ground, providing life-saving aid. Near Israel's borders with Lebanon, a Hezbollah drone recently struck the home of Yelena. She was widowed earlier this year, leaving her alone. She was trapped inside by the blast. Thankfully, she wasn't injured, but she remains displaced. "It's hard these days," she told one of volunteers for IFCJ, "but I don't want to leave." As Christians, we're called to stand with God's people and pray for those defending Israel and protecting the freedoms we hold dear. Join the International Fellowship of Christians and Jews in praying for the peace of Jerusalem and for the soldiers, families, and civilians carrying the burden of this fight. Right now, pray ifcj.org. That's pray ifcj.org.
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15: The death toll is expected to rise. This tragedy spurring international support from multiple countries, including our own. The U.S. military announced that it's surging forces in this region to assist in earthquake relief efforts, which includes sending several ships and a C-130 and C-17 to the area to help U.S. government personnel and search and rescue teams get around during this operation. And again, just a desperate race against the clock to find those survivors.
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7: So I have to play this. This is from Caleb Hammer. He's a podcaster. I love this kid. He's talking to somebody on his show, a guest on his show, who never pays her taxes, and she thinks, well, let me just play it for you. Listen to this. Cut eight.
8: The middle-class American today lives better than kings.
16: What a CEO makes and the average frontline worker is...
8: Here, she has a talking point prepared. That doesn't matter as long as people are doing well. What is the actual consequence?
16: Well, it doesn't matter if people are doing well. These people have to have multiple jobs in order to sustain a lifestyle.
8: Some people, not the median American. Not the median American. Some people, yes.
16: The median American relying on minimum wage.
8: What percentage of the American population is relying on federal minimum wage?
16: I don't know.
8: Because you don't know anything.
16: I haven't met anyone who's making the federal minimum wage.
8: It's just knowing facts about a country.
16: But I've met people across...
8: No, it doesn't matter who you've met, lady. That's not what changes statistics. You need to disconnect from that. Your anecdotal collection of bull is not the real world. It isn't.
16: I'm trying to meet people
8: where
16: they're
8: at. What percent do you think makes the federal minimum wage in the United States? What percent? No, answer the question.
16: Well,
8: or I am ending this podcast. Answer the question.
16: I don't know.
8: Answer what you think.
16: 30%?
8: It's less than 1%. You know nothing.
7: I love this guy. Oh, one of these days he'll grow old and tired. But I remember when I had that passion, and I would just have see people on the show and go, "Shut up, lady! Just shut up!"

0: Now, if you're a longtime listener of mine, you know that I have not had a lot of nice things to say about Van Jones. The two of us mellowed quite a bit over the years. I still don't trust Van Jones. I'm sure he's a fine guy. I don't know him really. We have met once in the past. He tried to convince me to come on to his show, and he wanted to talk to me. And he said, Glenn, I'm not the guy you say. So I met him. We were in California. I've never told this story before. We were in California. Somebody on my staff took a picture of us. I'll have to share it with you. Took a picture of us, both of us, two guys. Neither of us had our glasses, and we're in this Airbnb in Los Angeles that I was renting. He came over to the house, and I said, you want something to eat? And he's like, yeah. And I said, we'll just heat up. I don't remember what it was. It was in the winter. Maybe it was hot chocolate or something. I said, we'll just heat it up in the microwave, and here's two grown men without glasses trying to figure out, how do I just – what does this button say, Van? It was a very real moment between us, but – I still don't know what he actually believes. So I get a lot of heat because I come out and I said, good for you, Van Jones. Good for you. Thank you for saying these things. And a lot of people aren't happy. Well, you're going to have to get over it. A lot of things in life are not going to make you happy. Here's what Van Jones said.
1: I am tired of a set of people on the very far left in the Democratic Party, my party, telling us that in order for us to be progressives, we now have to believe ideas and support ideas that are completely nuts. I am a progressive Democrat. In other words, everything that's good in our party, I believe in, have believed in for a long time. Do I want universal health care, Medicare for all, whatever you want to call it? Absolutely. If you are sick, you should be able to go see a doctor. That's a good idea. But what does that have to do with supporting Hamas? What does it have to do with putting up candidates who say we should have no police, no prisons, we can't deport anybody, even if they commit rape or murder, Israel shouldn't exist? These are terrible ideas. These are awful ideas. Where did these ideas even come from? If we want people to join this party, when people come to the party, you want to give them a wonderful punch bowl of wonderful ideas like this. Who is putting the poop in the punch bowl?
0: Progressive Democrats. Man, I think you're misguided on what progressivism really is, but that's his view of progressivism. I want to go into this a little deeper, and I want to show you what Bill Maher said. And I salute both of them for saying these things out loud. Hopefully more Democrats will wake up and go, oh, wow, we've been hijacked. Now, they're making it impossible for me to go see The Odyssey. I really want to see The Odyssey, because I like Christopher Nolan, but did you see The Odyssey, Ricky? You said it sucked.
2: I wouldn't say sucked. I took one for the team. I did see it. It's not a masterpiece, in my opinion. You could see it for yourself and be disappointed.
0: I'm going to go see it, because I've had the opposite reviews from friends who said, oh, no, it's really good. So, is it just a good movie? Is it a good movie?
2: It's good. It's not a masterpiece. He'll get an Oscar for the DEI crap, but...
0: Oh, jeez. Oh, jeez. All right, back in a minute. Stand by.
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13: Welcome to the Glenn Beck Program. I want to play one more thing from the DSA, Democratic Socialist co-chair. Listen to this on investments.
14: The problem we're facing in our housing system is that we talk about tenants and we say they have to pull themselves up by their bootstraps. They have to be responsible financially. But when we look at the landlords, we don't use those same standards. Landlords in New York have been making a 12% return on their investment. On average.
15: How much should they make? What's fair for the landlord to make if you don't like 12?
14: They're complaining that 12 is not enough. And we don't think that anyone should have a constitutional right to double-digit returns on their investment. That's why we've implemented...
15: No one should have a right to a double-digit return on their investment.
14: No one has a right. That's not...
15: What are you talking about?
14: No one's in that... That's not in the Constitution, but what we see is that when we implement a rent freeze...
13: Right to life, liberty, the pursuit of happiness, among other things. Have you read the Bill of Rights? I think it's the Ninth Amendment. Just because it's not written down doesn't mean you have a right. 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You have rights.

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0: 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So it's the summer of 250 at the Torch, and we have been studying the Bill of Rights and giving you guides so you can teach your children the Bill of Rights and songs that go along with it that they will like to listen to over and over and over again, and it teaches them. It just pounds this, you know, what every right in the Bill of Rights is about. And there's a new study guide and song out on the Seventh Amendment. It's about your right to a jury to decide your case in civil disputes instead of just letting a judge decide. And this is such a great thing because it is actually, it shows the founders said, trust the people, not the experts. And we're losing this, that instinct, that check against the experts and governmental power. We're losing this rapidly because at its core, what it's asking you to do, the Seventh Amendment, what it's asking you to do is trust your fellow American. Do we have that anymore? Do we trust each other with our liberty anymore? And if we stop trusting each other, who do we turn to? Yeah, convenient, isn't it? We trust only the experts and the government. We can look at the deep state and complain and wonder how they got all this power, who gave it to them, but that won't get us back to the people. The first step is to restore trust, and that can start in your home, then in your community. It starts with understanding our freedoms and the stories that made them possible. You have to live up to them, become the people who are trustworthy with the liberty of others once again. And you can convince people, you know, who are convinced that clinging to the government is an answer. You can convince them to let go. Get the song and the study guide today, torch250.com. 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It's the Seventh Amendment. And if we don't know how our Constitution works, if we don't know our right, everybody says, I've got a right. They don't have any idea what they're talking about. They have no idea what they're talking about. You need to be able to defend it. You need to be able to explain why these rights are important, why the Constitution is important. It's for you. It's for your kids. It's for your neighbor kids, your grandkids, whoever you can share it with. 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All right, back in just a second. Stand by.
1: Glenn Beck will be back.
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5: I'm driving into work, and I'm looking up, and I'm noticing that somehow gas is at $4.99, so it's almost $5 a gallon, right? 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And I'm like, holy crap, man. 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
6: 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And right now, the average is $4.30 nationwide as of today. So, yeah, I mean, this is a bad thing.
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8: Major test of this 60-day deal between the U.S. and Iran. Talks are said to still be progressing, but this certainly derails those efforts to restore ship traffic to what we saw before this war even started. Now, some vessels had recently been evacuated through the United Nations International Maritime Organization's alternative route, but shortly after that ship was attacked by an Iranian drone, the group just announced it is now pausing evacuation of vessels.
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9: 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We're here every weekend, same time, same station, all the above. So if you're looking for us, just come on back where we are today. Tell your friends, family, relatives, whatever, where we are. If you think they would like to hear more about how to be healthy without drugs, without doctors, without any activity outside of their own choices. Now, I don't want to take you away from your doctor. If you are taking medications, I don't want you to go off your medication. I'm not a doctor. I'm only here to tell you about some of the natural ways to be healthier, all backed by science. We are a science-driven radio show, website, all the above. So we want you to be healthy. We want to bring you the news about how to be healthy. And it's all up to you and me as individuals. We make the choices as to whether we are healthy or unhealthy. Now that might blow your mind because everybody believes, oh, I've got type 2 diabetes. Oh, I've got arthritis. Oh, I've got heart disease. Oh, I've got high blood pressure. Well, welcome home. You created all that. The way you're living, your lifestyle choices, the food you eat, all the choices you make every day will either convert you to a healthy individual or an unhealthy individual. It's not your doctor's choice. Not the drugs that you take will make you healthy. They do not make you healthy. In some cases, they will save your life, which is why drugs are important. But we take drugs for everything, and the drug companies make up ideas and diseases to treat you so they make more money. They want you unhealthy. And the food companies want you unhealthy because they want you to be addicted to sugar and carbohydrates. All the junk, ultra-processed foods. We're eating garbage and we think we're being healthy. We are unhealthy because of our food choices, because of our diet. And I'm not talking about a weight loss diet. I'm talking just about your diet, the foods you eat every day. They've got to be healthy foods, or you're going to be unhealthy. Foods that are healthy for us contain the nutrients, the vitamins and minerals, to the best of the ability today, due to the soil, the environment, the climate, whatever it might be. We're not eating the best food. Food has been genetically modified, been changed to be sweeter, to last longer on the shelf. All for the manufacturers, all for money. The drug companies are spending billions of dollars on advertising to sell their drugs. They want us sick because we are making them rich. They look for ways to create new diseases. Cholesterol. There's no such thing as high cholesterol. There's so many things that we have been brainwashed just to take more drugs. You don't need drugs for type 2 diabetes. You don't need drugs for high cholesterol. But they've got us so brainwashed to make more money. That's what it's all about. Money, money, money. Nothing about health and nutrition. And if there is something about health and nutrition, they want to squash it because it takes away their revenue. So keep that in mind. We're being brainwashed. So our featured topic today is, are you getting your money's worth from taking curcumin? Oh, I got a lot of information on curcumin today. Lots to tell you about, so don't go away. And I'm so sorry, well, maybe I shouldn't be sorry. Sorry for the people that love French fries, because French fries are terrible, terrible, terrible for your health. So we are eating junk, and then we wonder why we're unhealthy. And the herb of the day can change your life. Called red sage, S-A-G-E, red sage. And remember, the most important symptom of colon cancer that should never be ignored. Watch out for these symptoms and signs that tells you what's happening in the future. And women, you should take olive oil for your heart. We'll tell you all about that coming up. What is prediabetes? 100 million people in the U.S. are pre-diabetics. 40 million are type 2 diabetics. There is no such thing as type 2 diabetes. It's a fabricated condition. It's optional. It's only because of the way we are eating that causes diabetes. And there are three ways to prevent liver cancer. And there is help for burning foot pain. If you have neuropathy, burning, numbing, tingling of your toes, feet, and hands, we've got some answers for you. And you'll walk away today with some more knowledge, more education, more information. So let's talk about some of these topics that we can leave you with a lot of good information. So are you getting your money's worth from curcumin? Most people think of curcumin as turmeric. Turmeric is the plant, commonly known for a spice that can spice up your foods. I use it in all my cooking. I put it on my steaks. I put it on my eggs. I put it on all the foods that I eat. But that is a spice, not a medicine. And according to the American Botanical Council, turmeric is currently the top-selling herbal product in the U.S. In the U.S. natural food channels, and has ranked at or near the top for more than a decade, 10 years. But it's not the medicine of choice. Why? Because it doesn't have a high concentration of curcumin. Millions of people are buying turmeric or curcumin products. But are you getting value from buying turmeric, or are you wasting your money? Are you buying turmeric, or are you buying curcumin? Now, turmeric, the plant, refers to the dried, powdered root. And the root, more technically, is referred to as the rhizome of the turmeric plant. And I find this to be quite frustrating. When journalists interview a scientist and talk about curcumin coming from the turmeric plant, they're separate. They're not the same. And when the scientist talks about curcumin, and the journalists write out an article, they always mention turmeric. But that has been used as a spice and a medicine for thousands of years. Several thousand of years. Now, curcumin is one of three compounds called curcuminoids. And curcumin is the main medicinal curcuminoid. They are the engines that give turmeric its health powers. To take a more potent medicine, curcumin is extracted from the root of the turmeric plant with the other curcuminoids, and are extracted from the root of the turmeric plant, which concentrates their benefits. When you buy a really, really high quality curcumin. It's 95 to 100% curcumin. 95%. In the plant of turmeric, it's there between 2 to 4, maybe 5%. A long difference between turmeric and curcumin. Turmeric is a great spice. I love it. But for serious medicine and for a serious health conditions like pain, like cancer, like inflammation, turmeric doesn't cut it. There have been over 30,000 studies on curcumin. There's only a handful of studies on turmeric. So step one, to make sure you're getting all the value of using curcumin and not turmeric. I want you to get your value. Read the label carefully to make sure you are buying an extract standardized for curcuminoids, of course, including curcumin, the main factor of the curcuminoids, not just powdered turmeric. You should examine the label for the amount of curcuminoids. And then you have to worry about, is curcumin really getting into your body? When you swallow turmeric or curcumin, they're very, very difficult to be absorbed systemically. They're in the intestinal tract. The intestinal tract is just one cell thick. And when it penetrates the intestinal tract, you want it to get into the bloodstream to circulate throughout the body to be delivering curcumin to all the various cells in the body to reduce inflammation, to reduce pain, to stop cancer, prevent cancer. Curcumin is definitely not well absorbed. It has to have something to give it a boost. Very little makes it into the bloodstream. And that's why it does so well in colon cancer, because it's in the colon. It doesn't get into the bloodstream. And for really increasing the absorption of curcumin, the best ideal booster is turmeric essential oil. Now, that's the oil that's in the plant. When you combine that oil, turmeric essential oil, with curcumin, it increases the absorption like 700% over 12 hours of time. So when you take a capsule or soft gel of curcumin bound to turmeric essential oil, it stays in your body up to 12 hours. So taking it several times a day keeps it in your blood 24 hours a day. And that's what really helps heal your body. It's a natural carrier for curcumin so that it easily leaves the digestive tract and it's absorbed into the body through the bloodstream. It has proven clinical research to get curcumin into the body and help remain available in the body to treat conditions for at least 12 hours. Now, step two in getting more value. Look for curcumin that is bound to turmeric essential oil to make sure that it can be absorbed into your body. If you take anything into your body orally, that doesn't mean anything. Absorption is the key to being healthy. When you take something orally, where does it go? Does it go right through your body and out into the toilet? Or do you absorb it? Absorption is the key to health. Now, some people claim they take turmeric with black pepper. Oh, my God. Oh, that's more frustrating to me than I could tell you. There are many products on the market that use black pepper. That is totally a bunch of baloney. I heard one woman say she takes a teaspoon of turmeric and sprinkles black pepper on there. That does nothing. Black pepper does nothing in your body for healing your body or health. Now, there is a compound called piperine. Piperine is found in black pepper, and it can increase absorption. But I don't ever, ever, ever recommend black pepper or piperine. Now, I'll tell you why. Black pepper, known as piperine, interacts negatively with many prescription drugs and even other natural products. And the effects are very brief. Some people said, well, it increases absorption by 2,000%. Yeah, for about an hour. Maybe 2 hours. Not like curcumin and turmeric essential oil, up to 12 hours. When you take a plant with black pepper, it increases the absorption substantially. It increases, but then again, it falls very rapidly. Actually, it is an inhibitor. It blocks natural enzymes and transporters that would otherwise prevent curcumin and other substances from leaving the digestive tract. Turmeric essential oil is not an inhibitor. It actually boosts absorption without blocking or changing the body's own metabolic enzymes. That's the way to go. Black pepper is a negative. Avoid products that use black pepper.

helping and preventing arthritis pain, increase mobility and flexibility, relieving the symptoms of depression more effectively than Prozac, shrinking tumors and aids in cancer treatment, lowering blood sugar levels, reducing inflammation, and almost all diseases are involved with inflammation, treating fatty liver. Now, step three, in assuring your value, verify the curcumin product that is backed by human clinical studies. So getting your money's worth from curcumin. Now, I want to just summarize this. What was step one? Take curcumin, not turmeric. Now, I'm not telling you this to save you money or to spend your money or spend more money. I want you to get results. I want you healthy. That's why I'm here. I love to make you healthier or give you the chance to be healthier. I do a lot of things myself to make myself more healthy. Why wouldn't I tell you to do the same thing? You can be healthier. You can be 20 or 30 years younger, feeling, not by age, but feeling 20 or 30 years younger. Now, curcumin, not turmeric. Does the label tell you how much curcumin or curcuminoids is included? Step two, how to boost absorption. And the best way is with turmeric essential oil. And step three, clinically studied, proven results through human clinical studies. So now here is the formula. Jot this down if you can. This formula that I recommend. Curcumin. I would say somewhere between 300 and 750 milligrams per soft gel capsule. This is curcumin rhizome extract, enhanced with turmeric essential oil, standardized for the curcuminoids, the three complex, phospholipids, the fats that increase absorption. These are natural fats that are found in our heart and brain, supplying 500 milligrams of curcuminoids. So this is the best way to get all the value from curcumin. Curcumin is an amazing plant. Well, I shouldn't say plant. It's an amazing compound from a plant called turmeric. It's not the plant that's going to make you healthy. It's a curcumin that's extracted out of the root of the plant. Oh, that gives you the best value for your money. Now I'm sorry. I'm sorry to those that love French fries. French fries are terrible for your health. Now don't start feeling bad for yourself. Dump the French fries. They're not good for you. And why? Well, the real problem is because they're made from potatoes. I think everybody knew that. But now a new study reports that 3 servings of French fries a week cause a 20% higher risk of developing type 2 diabetes. Now I'll tell you why. Just hang on with me. The researchers had 40 years of data from over 200,000 people that was collected as part of a long-term study. Now, why French fries? Because they come from potatoes. Aren't potatoes good for us? Absolutely not. Sweet potatoes? Yes. White potatoes? No. They found that in general, every 3 servings of potatoes, any kind of potatoes, mashed, fried, baked, whatever,

0: risk of diabetes went up. Why? Well, when looking at specific cooking methods, French fries were the worst, with a 20% increase risk of diabetes, type 2. When potatoes are fried, the amino acids and the sugar, potatoes are converted into sugar in your body more than a candy bar. They're one of the worst for diabetes. They're the worst for gaining weight. And the amino acids in the sugar of the potato react to create a cancer-causing compound. Now, the heat of cooking can cause nutrient loss, especially vitamins. And the potato takes up the fat it is cooked in, increasing its caloric density. The heated oil that French fries are fried in oxidizes. That means it turns rancid. And oil is used over and over and over in fast food restaurants because it saves money. They don't care about your health. They care about the revenue. Now, this oxidation is like metal turning into rust. If you put metal outside, it'll oxidize. If you don't have it painted or some kind of covering on the metal, the elements will oxidize it, turn it into rust. And that's what happens to the oil. It turns rancid and creates dangerous free radicals and always inflammation your body must neutralize. Our diet, the American diet, creates more inflammation than any other issue. Sugar, carbohydrates, like potatoes, and the more quickly they are converted into sugar in the body, the more inflammation. And seed oils. These three are responsible for the inflammation that is killing your joints, your heart, your brain. Every cell in our body is sicker and aging faster because of inflammation. So hang on, folks. I've got to pause here for a moment. I'll come back right after these messages and for the time for the station to identify itself. And I'll have a lot more information for you right after this, right here on Terry Talks Nutrition. I'm Terry Naturally.
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0: And welcome back, my friends. I'm Terry, well, naturally, and this is Terry Talks Nutrition. I'm here sharing information with you every week. I want you to be healthy, and you can be healthy. I've known people that were in terrible shape. They were overweight, grossly overweight. They had arthritis, type 2 diabetes, high blood pressure, taking medication for the heart, taking medication for the liver, on maybe 4 or 5 prescriptions. After changing their diet to a low-carb, high-fat diet. Now, don't freak out when I say high-fat. These are natural fats, good fats, like olive oil, like butter, like cream. All the fat on your meat, eat it if you like it. Some people don't like the taste of fat. I'm not saying you've got to eat it, but I think it's really good for you. I love it because that's what the flavor is. When I have a steak, there isn't a speck left after I eat the steak. It's gone. Same with hamburgers or whatever I eat for a source of red meat. It's good for us. We need it. So it's healthy fats like olive oil. Wonderful, wonderful olive oil. And we'll be talking about olive oil coming up in just a few moments. But these are all good for us. Get rid of the sugar. The refined carbohydrates, get rid of white rice, white flour, white sugar, and all other sources of sugar. We should not have sweetener in our diet. Sorry, friends, I want you healthy. Occasionally, you can have something that's a dessert or a sweet, but not all the time. So the best thing to do is get rid of French fries. Bad for you. Unhealthy for you. That's why I say when we make choices, good choices means good health. Bad choices, bad health. Now I have a really wonderful plant that I want you to know more about. It's called red sage, S-A-G-E, red sage. It's a Chinese medicine, Chinese traditional medicine. But it's been used for thousands of years without any science behind it, but because it worked, they continue to use it over thousands of years. Now, modern research has substantiated the benefits of red sage. So the root of the red sage has been used as a medicinal treatment for thousands of years as traditional medicine, but not scientifically proven. But now they have scientifically proven what it does. It contains over 100 bioactive compounds in red sage. And it is still today one of the most prescribed medications, natural, not a drug, natural medications in China for the treatment of cardiovascular disease, including atherosclerosis. That means clogged arteries. All the plaque in your arteries. So it treats all that plaque and reduces the plaque. It naturally reduces blood clots and angina, chest pain caused by the reduced blood flow to the heart. Red sage stimulates nitric oxide production. Now, what does that mean? Well, nitric oxide, referred to as NO, relaxes muscles and blood vessels to allow blood to flow through more easily. So it increases the diameter of the artery. It opens it up, lets more blood flow through. In research studies, red sage increased nitric oxide by 87% and boosted vasodilation by 58%. Drugs don't do that. This is all natural and no side effects. Now, why would you want to use red sage? Well, it prevents heart disease and reducing the risk of a heart attack, lowering blood pressure, improving circulation, any other condition that also involves the heart and circulation, including peripheral artery disease and coronary artery disease, potential help for Raynaud's syndrome or disease, when you have no blood flow to the fingers, limited blood flow in the blood vessels supplying fingers and toes with blood, your hands cold, your feet cold, the blood is not getting to your fingers and your toes. This opens up the blood flow to fingers and toes. Now, what should you know about red sage? Well, first of all, unfortunately, farmers in China frequently cross or hybridize red sage plants in efforts to increase disease resistance, sometimes plant identity unclear. Now, there's plenty of pesticide residue and heavy metal contamination have been documented in red sage. Not good. But there is a solution to this. Look for red sage that is grown hydroponically, grown in water, does not need pesticides. And it's a plant that is grown without the need for potentially dangerous pesticides, fungicides, or herbicides. Hydroponically, grown in sterile water with nutrients supplied to feed the plant. So here is a dosage I recommend. 100 milligrams of hydroponic red sage combined with 100 milligrams of hydroponic red ginseng, also grown in water, containing rare noble geosinosides, take up to 4 times daily. There's some remarkable results. A gentleman told me a story that as a type 1 diabetic, he had ulceration and it would not heal. So they had to take off a part of his leg and they could not allow him to have a artificial leg until it healed completely. It would not heal. They were going to take more of his leg to see if that would help. But someone told him about red sage that was hydroponically grown. And he started taking 2 to 4 capsules daily. And all the ulceration healed up, all the sores healed up. And usually in diabetics, wounds and sores do not heal well. And he was able to walk again with an artificial limb. What a great story. We hear so many wonderful things about red sage and red ginseng for the heart. If you have heart disease or any complications with your heart, of course, if you're taking medication from your doctor for your heart, I'm not telling you to go off that medication. You may need it. I'm not here to tell you that you don't need it. But you can still take red sage and red ginseng in a combination together to treat heart disease, circulation, atherosclerosis, high blood pressure, any cardiovascular event. Wonderful for your heart. What is the most important symptom that might indicate you're facing colon cancer and that you should never ignore it? Never ignore this symptom. If you notice blood after a bowel movement, call a doctor and get checked out. There's a reason for that blood. You want to make sure that the doctor knows why you have blood in your stool. And don't assume, oh, it's okay. And don't assume it is something harmless like hemorrhoids. You don't know. See your doctor. Don't take chances. Prevention. The earlier you catch cancer, the more benefits you will have for reversing and preventing cancer spreading, metastasizing. And don't be embarrassed to tell your doctor. They've seen it all. They probably heard it all. I mean, they do things that nobody else would like to do. But that's their job. They don't mind poking their fingers here and there. So tell them. Don't be embarrassed. They've seen everything. They've heard everything. You're not the first one that's going to say that. And don't think you are too young to get colon cancer. Colon cancer is the number one cause of cancer death in people under the age of 50. And if caught early, something you should know, if you catch it early, colon cancer is highly treatable. The most treatable form of cancer. Don't let things go by and just saying, oh, it's okay. Must be hemorrhoids. Must be something else. It's not cancer. You don't know that. Don't assume something that you have nothing to know that it is not cancer. So I want you to stop colon cancer. How do you stop colon cancer? Well, one of the most powerful natural medicines to treat colon cancer is curcumin. We just talked about curcumin in the beginning of the show. Because curcumin has a triple effect against colon cancer. It protects against cancer cell formation, prevents cancer progression, causes colon cancer cells to self-destruct. It's like cells are committing suicide. Curcumin makes conventional cancer drugs more effective. So that's one area where I disagree with doctors. Doctors will put patients on chemotherapy, or they'll give them some medication or some drugs, like 5-FU. And in all the research on curcumin treating cancer cells, cancer tumors, have shown that it makes the drugs more effective at a lower dose, so less toxic, more effective. in cases where curcumin prevents colon cancer by 60%. And the drug prevents the cancer by 65%. When you combine them together, it increases the value by 90%. Breaks down the tumors up to 90% versus 60 and 65%. So what does this mean? Well, less of the toxic cancer drug is needed for beneficial effects. There is less risk of adverse effects of cancer reoccurrence. Also consider two other components that are extremely effective for cancer. One is andrographis, and I'll spell that. A-N-D-R-O-G-R-A-P-H-I-S, andrographis. And a shocker, the other one that I really recommend that you look into for cancer is melatonin. Melatonin is one of the most powerful antioxidants, anti-inflammatories. Now, andrographis and melatonin both reduce colon cancer without drugs. And these are animal studies, so more studies need to be done to show that it works in humans. But I won't wait. If I were plagued with colon cancer, I would jump on these natural products ASAP. Now, andrographis and melatonin both reduce colon cancer. But the combination of the two together, the same day, throughout the treatment with andrographis and melatonin, reduced tumor sizes. Animal model of colon cancer by almost 90% in tests conducted by cancer researcher Dr. Ajay Goyal at City of Hope Hospital Cancer Center. These are amazing benefits in animals. Now, I know humans are different than animals, but a lot of the drug therapy starts with animal studies. And these are animal studies with natural products, not drugs, that shows the combination of andrographis and melatonin can stop colon cancer by 90%. Even if you're on drugs, you can still take this combination. It'll make the drugs more effective. And andrographis as well prevents the loss of brain cells and liver cells. This is very important to know because we are preserving our healthy cells by using andrographis. One of my top, the one I love, melatonin. I take both these every day. I would not go all day without andrographis and melatonin. Now, ladies, this is one for you. Take olive oil. Why? For your heart. Extra virgin olive oil will improve a better health of your heart. Surveys show that many women believe they are more likely to die of cancer, especially breast cancer, than any other disease. Now, unfortunately, heart disease kills more women than all the types of cancer combined. A new study reports on a simple thing women can do to improve their heart health. Just add 1 to 4 tablespoons of olive oil, extra virgin olive oil, to their diet. Olive oil is the most phenomenal, super food that it's a miracle how it works and reduces heart disease and many other forms of cancer. Now, the researchers that looked at this research compared two groups of healthy adult women. One group added 2.5 to 3 tablespoons of extra virgin olive oil to their daily diet, and the other group added the same amount of sunflower seed oil for just 8 weeks. And the results, the extra virgin olive oil group had lower fasting insulin levels, lower A1C levels, lower inflammatory markers, but increased in the sunflower group. So all these conditions were lower in the group that was taking the extra virgin olive oil. So it lowered the A1C levels. It lowered inflammatory markers. Lowered insulin levels. All these are valuable. But when you look at the sunflower group, the women that were taking this type of oil, actually all these conditions were increased, not lowered. Mary Flynn, a professor at Brown University, has studied olive oil for 30 years. So I look at her as an expert in olive oil. She said olive oil is the only food that can treat every known unhealthy condition, either reverse it, lower the risk, and make everybody healthier and happier. Extra virgin olive oil. We actually use so little in the United States. On average, people in the United States consume 0.5 liter per year of olive oil. In the Mediterranean countries, where they have less cancer and less heart disease, they consume 21 liters of olive oil annually. So use more olive oil. And I really, really highly recommend, don't sprinkle it on your salads as a source of olive oil. You can do that, yes. And you can put it anywhere you want. You can cook with it. You can whatever. Drink it. And by that I mean take it off a spoon. Then you know you're getting 2.5 to 3 tablespoons of olive oil every day. You sprinkle it on a salad. Then after the salad is gone, look in your bowl. What is all that oil in there? Why is that bowl so shiny with oil and greasy? Because you left all the olive oil in the bowl. You didn't eat it. Olive oil is expensive, especially when you get high-grade quality. You want good oil, high in polyphenols. This is very important. And olive oil contains over 200 natural components for our health. It's a superfood. I would not want to go a day without it. Now, while we're on the subject of cancer, here's 3 ways to prevent cancer of the liver. Liver cancer is on the rise. Since 1980, the incidence of liver cancer has tripled, and the overall death rate has more than doubled. Liver cancer is complex and very difficult to treat. So how do we fix this? Prevention, prevention, prevention is the key, the best treatment. So what do you do? Number one, drink coffee. Well, if you don't drink coffee now, maybe you want to start, I don't know. But those that drink coffee are better off. In a clinical trial versus those who drank no coffee at all, drinking 2 cups of caffeinated coffee a day cut the risk of liver cancer by 35%. And number 2, I would take an anti-inflammatory. In a study of over 50,000 adults that already had hepatitis caused by a viral infection of hepatitis B or C, those who took low-dose anti-inflammatory like aspirin daily had a 30% reduced risk of liver cancer. But instead of aspirin, consider a natural anti-inflammatory such as curcumin. And for my third recommendation, exercise. We all need to exercise to some degree. And you can do 5 minutes three times a day or 10 minutes three times a day. But exercise. A recent study found that 2 hours of moderate intensity exercise a week, like brisk walking, for example, reduced risk of liver cancer by 18%. And vigorous exercise like swimming, running, or biking reduced the risk by 27%. Hard to treat liver cancer. Much easier to prevent cancer and save you the suffering in the future. Stop cancer now by these three ideas. Drink coffee. Use an anti-inflammatory, and I would highly recommend a natural anti-inflammatory like curcumin. It's the best anti-inflammatory of all natural products that rival synthetic drugs that are anti-inflammatories like steroids. And exercise. Not going to hurt you. You're going to benefit so many ways by just exercising. And with that, my friends, I'm all out of time. So I'm out of here, and maybe I'll go exercise today. I do a little bit of exercise every day, and I do 2 or 3 times of weight-bearing exercise. I do walking. I do all kinds of things to increase exercise. Take my anti-inflammatory, and I drink my coffee. So these are all good things to do. So that, with my friends, when you go off on your day, I hope you go off on a wonderful, beautiful, fantastic day. I pray for you. I pray for your health. I pray for you. I pray for your family. And just God bless you, my friends. And God bless this great country.
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15: Good morning, Fox Valley, and welcome to Your Retirement Radio. Thanks so much for tuning in to us this weekend. Here to give you information and education on all things retirement. This is Sam Duell, Duell Financial Strategies. I'm joined in studio today, as always, by Andy Schooler and Mr. Luke Van Abel. Well, and we do have a guest in the studio this morning that is new to the Duell experience here. We have Fred.
16: Household.
15: Yes. We probably need some sort of a studio video cam because Fred, the new cat, is in the way. Let's just put it. He's made himself quite to home. Fred's still trying to make friends with Forrest, the current cat, but we'll see how that goes.
16: So far, Forrest is not impressed.
15: All righty. Well, we got about an hour today, folks. We appreciate you spending time out of your weekend with us. So first thing we're going to talk about today is how much should you be keeping in cash? How much of that should you have hanging around, and where should you keep that stashed cash? And we're going to talk about when retirement does hit for you and life naturally slows down. Is that transition going to be harder than you might expect it to be? And additionally, we're going to discuss how and why 70% of family wealth disappears by the second generation. And we'll break down some mistakes to watch out for. So Americans' magic number for retirement just got bigger. There's a new study out by Northwestern Mutual, and it says that it's now about $1.46 million in 2026. That's a $200,000 jump from last year. And no surprise, I guess, when the cost of everything just keeps going up, so does the price of retirement. But Andy, the 2026 Northwestern Mutual survey, it raised the retirement magic number up to that 1.46, and it highlights a growing gap between what Americans expect they need and the savings many of them actually have, with generational differences in retirement preparedness. So let's talk more about that. Talk a little bit about this survey and what that magic number means, or I mean, even maybe what it doesn't mean to people today.
16: I think as far as that goes, we talk often about, you know, what is your number? What do you actually need? Because for a long time it was $1 million. Now it's pushed up to 1.46. I always want to ask, what is that based on? I mean, is that someone in the big city? Is that someone in rural country? What is that really based on? And so what does your lifestyle look like? So we ask the question all the time. What's your budget? What is your post-retirement, or what is your post-working days look like for you? How expensive are your hobbies? What do you do? What does your lifestyle look like? Because that is ultimately what's going to dictate what you need. Now, nobody can prepare for everything. Nobody can tell you exactly what you're going to need. Is long-term care a possible thing that you are concerned about? Are you taking care of aging parents now and you're seeing other challenges? There are definitely situations where I think the typical household from 65 to 74 holds roughly 200,000 in retirement accounts, according to a 2022 survey of consumer finances. But is that really the case up here? I mean, it to me, it always is different when we look at, and when we talk to you, it seems different to me. And so I have questions as to where are they coming up with these numbers, and ultimately everyone's different. And so why are they saying 1.46 versus what does your lifestyle look like?
15: Yeah. I mean,
16: what kind of lifestyle do you live?
15: Yeah, big numbers obviously grab attention.
16: Sure.
15: Mm-hmm. And it's good, maybe clickbait, or it's a good thing to draw people into an article, Luke, but it can be misleading. It sounds very important, but retirement success isn't about hitting a national average.
17: No, it's not about hitting a lump sum number. A lot of times we'll even say in the retirement classes that I teach that it's less about net worth and it's more about income. Generating income to replace your working income. Now, some of that might come from Social Security. Maybe you're fortunate enough to have a pension. And then the remaining portion of what we'll call your income gap to get to your lifestyle is going to need to be supported by your retirement accounts, assuming you don't have a business or real estate or anything in place like that. So, you know, I think the families we see more and more families with that level of wealth, but certainly not everybody walks in the door with $1.5 million.
15: Right.
17: I think what these national averages do is people look at it and then they go, well, I'm not ready to retire then.
15: Right.
17: And then they feel like less than, or well, now I need to work, or now all these different factors. And I think what Andy was talking about is absolutely correct in that, you know, you have to understand what your lifestyle is going to cost you, because you might be able to retire right on track and maybe you don't have near that $1.5 million.
15: Yeah. And that's a big question that you all ask when you come in. As a matter of fact, we find that it's traditionally kind of the number one question that's on most of your minds. You read the surveys, you see the news, and your question is, can I retire? Do I have enough money to retire? It's a simple way to find out. We call it the Retirement Lifestyle Review. We've been doing these, folks, for 25 years now, and we have helped hundreds upon hundreds, thousands of people in the Fox Valley achieve their retirement dreams, work through their retirement dreams, and it all starts with a telephone call. Write the number down for us and make that call today, 920-280-1848. Let me give that number to you again, 920-280-1848. Very simple. What will happen there is you're going to go in and we'll get you scheduled for either an introductory phone call, just to talk for 20, 30 minutes, or get you scheduled to come into the office. We can see what your preference is going to be. But you're not going to know the answer to your questions with any level of certainty until you speak to someone about it. And someone is Dual Financial Strategies. What we do is your retirement. That's what we've done for a long, long time now. And we want to talk to you. So we talked about lump sum is not necessarily the number. It's about how do you generate income? In what way is this money generated? And Andy, different people have different numbers depending upon when they take their Social Security. What's their pension going to look like? All of the sorts of things. There's so many variables that people have to think about in retirement that it gets to be bewildering for people.
16: Well, it can be, very much so. And I think, again, the media does such a fantastic job of running their mouth, quite frankly. And sometimes it doesn't always make sense. And again, you know, coming up with this $1.46 million number, what are they basing it on? That's always the question that we should be asking, is why? Why do we need that? And I feel like if you can ask that of whomever you're working for, like, what is the purpose? Like Sam's book, Purpose Determines Placement. What is the purpose of this money? What is its job to do for you? That's going to dictate oftentimes the tool that's used in the end of the process. So I'm always wondering, what is your budget? What is your income? Those two things obviously are what is going to dictate how much extra cash flow you have on a monthly basis. But that stems from, how good of a job have you been saving? Do you have, you know, guaranteed income streams such as, I mean, obviously Social Security is one, annuity, for instance. Now that gets into what type of annuity. A pension is based on an annuity. So if you're lucky enough to have a pension from your career, that's awesome. You know, do you have investments that you're drawing income from? What type of investments? Are they qualified, so you're going to have to pay taxes on it, or are they Roth? And so that is part of this puzzle. It is a pretty large puzzle when you get to retirement. There's two different worlds, basically, the growth accumulation years where you're saving, and then there is this retirement deal. And it's serious. We have to make sure that you have all of your ducks in order, because you do not want to get this wrong. You do not want to go back to work. Everybody can retire. It's just whether you can stay retired or not.
15: And Luke, Andy made a point there that I think we probably need to talk about a little bit here for the last couple of minutes of this segment, is that when we're talking about income, we're talking about after-tax income.
17: Yes.
15: Because most people are drawing money from their retirement plans, IRAs, things of that nature, and that's money that's never been taxed. But I think they make a mistake sometimes where they'll say, well, even the Social Security, well, I'm going to get $2,500 a month from Social Security. Yeah, but part of that's going to be taxed at a federal level.
17: Right.
15: I'm going to withdraw $2,000 from my IRA. Are you going to withdraw $2,000 to put it in your checking account, or do you need to allow for taxes? So taxes are vital here.
17: Taxes are always vital. I mean, most of the money that we see coming in the door, most of the money you have saved as retirees are going to be taxed. It's pre-tax. It's that IRA money. It's that 401k money where you haven't paid any taxes on it. And Sam, to your point, you know, the Social Security hasn't been taxed. The pensions haven't been taxed. So you need to absolutely factor in taxes. And what's important is making sure that you don't pay more than your fair share of taxes over the rest of your life. We're all not going to get out of this you know, without paying some taxes.
15: Right.
17: That's the reality. We're probably not going to have, for the diligent savers and investors out there, you're probably not going to have a zero tax liability.
15: Right.
17: And you may not want to, even if you can. Someone might be thinking, well, maybe for the next couple of years I can have zero tax, but what does that do to your tax bill 5-10 years down the road? So now's the time to shift your focus, zoom out still, even though the end of the tunnel for work might be coming, the end of your life might be a few decades away, and that requires some planning. And keep in mind that we talk about this all the time too, but with these accounts that are going to be taxed, because they haven't been taxed yet, they're going to require you to take out a
15: Absolutely.
17: Certain portion of that money.
15: Absolutely.
17: When you turn a magic age, might be 73, might be 75, but that is going to play into the factor of how much in taxes you're going to pay.
15: Folks, many of you are going to be retired for as long as you were working, 30, 35 years that you're going to be retired. So we want to help you out with that. So a couple of ways to get in to see us. Either give us a call at 920-280-1848, 920-280-1848, or you can join us on television as well, and we give you all of the links on television for being able to see us. 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
15: Good morning, Fox Valley, Appleton, Green Bay, all of the surrounding communities in Fox Valley. So pleased you're joining us here on Your Retirement Radio. This is Sam Duell, Andy Schooler, and Luke Van Abel joining you on WTAQ as we do every weekend at this time to talk to you about all matters retirement. I'll give you a chance to write down the telephone number if you want to get a hold of us and talk about your retirement specifically in a retirement lifestyle review. That's 920-280-1848. 920-280-1848 gets you into us so that we can talk about your retirement and how it's going to look for you. So we're going to talk about savings and American savings in general and how they may be headed in the wrong direction. LendingTree did a survey recently about 2,000 adults and found that 37% of them have less than $500 in cash saved. I mean, we know that retirement accounts are built for income, but here's the real question. How much cash should soon-to-be and current retirees actually keep on hand? A couple of things to remember. First of all, cash is for stability, Luke. It's not for growth.
17: Right. It's there to cover your short-term needs and also to keep you in a position where you've got flexibility to maybe not have to sell as much right. in an off market or, some special purchase comes up. Now the market's in a unfavorable situation. Now you don't have to tap into that as much and be forced to take those distributions. A common guideline that we see, and this is probably true before retirement as it is true when you transition into retirement, but keeping 6 to maybe 24 months worth of living expenses. So if, what does it cost you to live for a month? Multiply that by 6 up to 24. Now, this is going to depend largely on how much of your lifestyle is covered by regular mailbox money. So, if you've got a good portion of your, expenses every month, maybe covered by Social Security or covered by a pension, you may need less cash.
15: Right.
17: Because, the variables are much smaller.
15: Yeah. Yeah.
17: But if you maybe aren't on Social Security, maybe you don't have a pension because 85% of people do not. Now you might need a little bit more buffer to bridge that gap.
15: For sure. And Andy, we find a lot of times with people that when they're talking about cash, they're looking at accounts and they're not sure how much to keep in cash or why they would even need to have cash. But Luke's touched on something there earlier I think is pretty important, especially in times like now where we have fairly volatile markets or if we get into a prolonged downturn in a market. At that point in time, kind of cash is king at that point to be able to draw from a cash account.
16: Well, it is, absolutely. I mean, I personally, I'm a big fan of cash. Just because of the stability factor of it, but also, we can't get through our day without having to spend money somewhere on something. Right. And so consequently, the less you have, sometimes the strugglier the spot is. So I'm a big fan on doing that. You can't time the market. We don't know what is going to happen. And so I do think it's important to carry cash. I probably am a little cash heavy at the bank, but essentially I'd rather be looking at it than looking for it.
15: Yeah.
16: So I guess I'm a fan. I just would figure out ways that you could do it maybe a little bit more efficiently if you're going to hold money at the bank just so that you are.
15: What are the choices? You mentioned having it at the bank. What's the choices for where do you keep cash? I mean, where's the most efficient place to keep cash?
16: Well, I mean, you can use tools like depending on interest rates, CDs, money market accounts. Those at least are flexible, liquid. CDs would have some sort of penalty if you had to pull it out early, but you can do some laddering stuff right there. Rates are, if you want to go more short duration, you could use tools like fixed annuities. There's some government issues, et cetera. But, I am definitely a proponent for making sure that you are sitting on probably more than you need just to make sure you have it. And especially in volatile times, like you can't go wrong.
15: Yeah.
16: So I would definitely have conversations about that for what makes sense for you and your family. That's the biggest question is it's like you're not like everybody else and your risk tolerance is certainly not like everybody else.
15: Yeah.
16: So if you have some questions, the guy at the water cooler may not be the best situation for you or your brother-in-law or your neighbor across the way. I think it's much more important that you talk to people that do this every single day
15: and
16: make sure you understand your options.
15: And easy to have that discussion, folks, that those of you that have been listening to us either for many years or, just a few weeks, or maybe this is the first time you've ever caught us. We've been on radio now for, I don't even remember anymore. I've lost track. 12, 14 years, I think. A long time. We've been on WTAQ a long time. And it's very easy to come in and see us. We have offices in Appleton, the offices in Green Bay. And it's as simple as a phone call, 920-280-1848. You can visit us online if you wish. 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You can go to our calendar there and you can book appointments off of our online portal as well. So multiple different ways you can get in. What you can expect when you come in is just a very private and professional experience. You're going to do most of the talking. We're going to ask you some questions. We'll send you a sheet to give us some information prior to you coming in. But just come in ready to talk about your retirement, your hopes, your goals, your dreams. And that's exactly what we're going to talk about in that meeting. So 920-280-1848. And I'll tell you what, if you

0: It's on Facebook all of the time. But there's three different types of educational events that we do. I do an event that is one night that is strictly on the four stages of tax planning and retirement. That's what we're talking about is taxes. Luke does a two-night event where it's basically all things retirement educated is covered in that. And then Lake La Chapelle, he also does he does one day but two sessions class where one of them is primarily about Medicare and all of the strategies to be used there. And then the secondary one is more about financial planning with a smattering of Medicare. So just a ton of different topics that we talk about. But one of the things that we do mention in all of our classes when it comes to taxes is what age are you going to retire at? And this has to do entirely with how much cash you're keeping. Because if you're going to need to bridge a gap to get you to 65 years old and you're going to need to purchase health insurance outside of a company plan, you're going to have to go to the marketplace for your health insurance. There are very specific parameters on how much money you can have coming into your house and still qualify for the subsidies. It's not extraordinarily difficult to qualify for them, but one of the secrets that you can carry into retirement is a number of years before you hit that retirement age, it's okay to start stashing some cash, because cash is one of the things you can use to supplement and backfill your income so that you don't get caught in a situation where you're receiving the subsidies and then you go over the mark because you took too much money out of the wrong account, Luke. So cash can be very much king if you are pre-65 and you're looking at a concern about what healthcare is going to cost you.
1: Yes, absolutely. And I think, you know, it's really about having clarity and understanding where this money needs to be, to the point that you made about your book, Purpose Determines Placement. You need to line up the tools, folks, with the purpose of the money. And so it doesn't matter if it's cash, doesn't matter if we're talking about liquidity needs, doesn't matter if we're talking about retirement income, purpose needs to determine placement. We can't just get sold a product and think that we're, you know, in the best possible scenario. Come in, have a conversation with us, get a fresh set of eyes on your scenario, talk with people that all they do, all we do is help people in or near retirement.
0: That's it.
1: I mean, You set the precedent many years ago, Sam, 26 years ago, and said what we are going to do is be the best for families in the Fox Valley and abroad at retirement.
0: Yes.
1: And at helping generate income, protecting people's legacy, and making sure that, you know, you've worked 3-4 decades to amass the wealth that you have, that money is there to serve you, serve others, and make sure that you're able to accomplish the things that you want to accomplish.
0: Yeah, and I mean, we started focusing on that from the very beginning for a very specific purpose, because we identified what we felt at the time was a flaw in the financial planning industry, and that being that the vast majority of people that were doing advising, absolutely, you know, utmost respect to them, but they were predominantly just a jack of all trades and a master of none. It was like they wanted to cover every base. And we said from the beginning, we will not do that. We cannot be everything to everyone. We have no desire to be everything to everyone. But by just focusing on your retirement, we can be everything to a select group of you. And it's a qualification process on your side, and it's a qualification process on our side. You have to be a fit for us, and we need to be a fit for you, because this is a long-term arrangement. This is not something where you just turn into an account number the day after you walk out of a conference room. This is a serious, serious business that we run, and we would love to have you be a part of it. If you'd like to see Andy and I in person, well, not in person, but on the screen, if you go to our website, dualstrategies.com, our television schedule is on there. That website is a wealth of information. And if you just go to the media tab up there, there are past television shows on there. There are past radio shows on there. All of our airing times on television and radio are there. So you can always catch us at some point, I believe, between radio and television. From Friday until Monday, we are on like 8 or 9 different times. It's a ton. So come and see us. Get a copy of my book, Purpose Determines Placement. I'll sign that for you, and you can have your very own copy of it. But it all starts with a phone call, 920-280-1848. We're going to take a little break. When we come back, we're going to talk about what happens when retirement hits. We've been talking about getting retired. What about happening, or what is

0: 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Life might naturally start to slow down, and is that transition going to be harder than you expect? 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
0: And we are back on Your Retirement Radio. If you've been here for the entire segment today, we've been talking about how much money should you set on in cash, how much money are you going to need to retire, various different things. Now we're going to jump into what some people believe is the hardest part of retirement, which also happens to be kind of the hardest part of vacation for some people, is doing absolutely nothing.
3: Sitting around.
0: Just sitting around and doing nothing. So there's different types of retirees. Some retirees are, you know, they just want to relax. They just want to take it easy. Other retirees are very, very active. But there was a survey done recently at place called Talker did this survey, and they said that 56% of the people say it's tough to relax, and nearly half admit that they feel guilty when they do. Experts call it the busy effect. We're so used to being on the go that we feel off when we're not, and I think that probably all three of us in this room could identify with that. we're all varying ages here, but Luke, you've got the two girls, and you and Michelle have a very busy life, so you're basically on the go is your norm.
3: Right.
0: You're used to.
3: Yeah, it's always something. They're always going somewhere. You know, that's mattered with work and, right, traveling between a couple offices, so that keeps you busy.
0: It does. I mean, Andy, we're certainly are. I mean, people that have been listening to us for years and know us from television and radio, they know the lifestyle we live between running the company and visiting with people, seeing people, television, radio, you know, and doing television, that we have to be out of
4: office. That's one job.
0: Yeah, that's one job, basically. You have to be out of office for 2 or 3 days to do that. We do the radio every week, running the business, and then also running the farm.
4: Yep.
0: You know, I spent this last weekend helping a neighbor out. We were baling wheat straw, and I think we did, with my tractor, right at 3,000 small square bales this weekend.
3: Wow.
0: So, yeah, it's always something. So it's busy, and it's good to be busy, and it's good to be busy in retirement. And you want your retirement to be what you want it to be. So here's some questions for the two advisors here today. Does the transition into retirement get harder when life suddenly slows down? Luke, what's the first thing you would say on that?
3: I think it does. And I think it comes ahead of time because, you know, I think the social norm for us is just that, you know, busyness kind of equals hard work. It equals maybe even competence, right? So much of our identity is wrapped up in busyness. And like, the more you talk to people, the more proud we are of our busyness. So how do we then think about this period of in our life where all of a sudden a lot of that's going to go away and we don't know what that's going to get filled in with? The reality is, because we sit and talk to so many of you folks, and even was just having this conversation with my dad, you fill it in.
0: It does get filled in.
3: Yeah. It gets filled in. Yeah. You take more time to do things. That's a big one. But the activities you enjoy, you just continue to do those, and your schedule fills in. I was talking to my dad last week, what'd you do last week? And he's like, I don't know. Every day it was something. You know?
0: How long has he been retired now?
3: 2 years.
0: Okay. So he's just kind of, at 2 years, he's just really kind of starting to get into the swing of having a different life.
3: Right.
0: I mean, that's why we call it a retirement lifestyle, because it's a different life.
3: It is very different.
0: It's 180-degree polar opposite from what you have been used to.
3: Mm-hmm.
0: You are not setting an alarm necessarily.
4: Well, you've lost your routine. You've lost your structure. You've lost what's been normal for however
0: for good many or bad
4: decade. Yeah, exactly. And so I think that can be very challenging for some people, and other people take it like ducks on the water, just go like mad. They are thrilled and excited, and every day is a Saturday.
0: So. Well, I think too that Luke touched on this a little bit, Andy, but something too is that people find purpose. Many people find great purpose in their work.
4: Yeah.
0: Mm-hmm. And it doesn't matter. I don't believe finding purpose in work. I don't believe it matters whether you are a business owner. Obviously, business owners, I mean, we've started this thing 25 years ago and have taken it from absolutely nothing. Basically, have taken this business from an idea to what it is today. So we would identify with a great sense of purpose. But I would also offer that most people, I think, enjoy working because of that sense of gratitude, that sense of self-fulfillment. But it doesn't really matter whether you've built a business over 25 or 30 years or if you've worked swing shift.
3: Right.
0: Running a paper machine. Even the people we talked to there, it's like, you know what? That was their paper machine for 30 years.
3: Right.
0: And I don't care how disconnected from the work you think you might be, you're still emotionally invested. And that's a big thing when you retire. You're
4: correct.
0: Trying to fill. There's no problem, Luke, filling the time void.
3: Right.
0: For a lot of people, I think it's filling the mental void, Andy.
4: Well, it's 2,500 hours where you don't have that structure and that routine and that purpose. And so 100%. We find the people that do the best are taking what they were doing on the weekends and expanding that.
0: Okay.
4: Or they're volunteering, or they get to do hobbies that they haven't really gotten to explore. Or maybe it's just picking up a part-time job so you do get a little bit more structure in there a couple of days a week, but you're, you know, driving cars for Bergstrom, or you're, you know, working at the golf course, or whatever it is that fulfills you. Finding a new sense of your purpose every day can really make a big difference for you mentally. You know, some people get depressed. I mean, it's a total change. I mean, some people don't realize that, hey, pick up the phone and call your old coworkers and just go out to lunch with them.
0: Yeah.
4: You miss them and enjoyed that. Keep doing that. There's no reason that you can't do that. So it does look different for many people, and it can be very difficult for some.
0: Yeah. Yeah. And a lot of people don't want to work again. Some do. We see a lot of people, Luke, that'll, whatever their hobby was in retirement, I don't know, say they're a woodworker or something like that, whatever their hobby was, they would go to work doing something part time. So maybe they're going to work at the lumber yard, or they're going to work whatever.
3: Right. Because then it's not really work.
0: It's not really work.
3: If it's a passion, if it's an area that you love and you're going to do it anyway, you're kind of getting paid to do what you love to do. And it probably supports the habit because then.
4: Correct. Yes. Yeah.
3: Because you might get some discounts or something like that on.
0: Exactly.
3: On wood or other equipment or.
0: Oh, very much so.
3: Tools that you might need to perfect your craft over the next few decades.
0: Andy and I have talked about that, like some of the things I might do in retirement. And one of the things we've talked about is that I would probably do a little bit of small square hay baling on the side.
3: Sure.
0: People, because it's harder to find people that bale small squares.
4: Yeah.
0: It's kind of a dying thing.
3: Mm-hmm.
0: But there are still certain farms like us that just can't handle bigger bales. So yeah, I mean, I would probably just do more of that because it's something I enjoy doing anyway. So what do you enjoy doing? What do you want to enjoy doing? What do you want your retirement lifestyle to look like? Because you know what, folks? This is exactly what we're talking about here. We're talking about your retirement lifestyle and what you want it to be. We know that you all have thoughts and dreams and ideas. Let's talk about them. Let's get together and let's talk about what your retirement dreams look like. We'd love to meet you. We'd love to talk over the things that are important to you. Visit us in Appleton or Green Bay by making a telephone call. 920-280-1848. It's 920-280-1848 that will get you in touch with us, and we will schedule a time for you to come in, sit down with one of the advisors, talk about what you want to talk about, assess where you want to be, and answer for you the number one question that many of you have is simply, can I retire? We are amazed at the number of people that come in and tell us, I just really needed to get some affirmation that it was okay. It was almost like asking permission to retire.
3: Right.
0: So come in and let's talk about giving you that permission. A couple of more things here as we close out this segment here. Couples.
3: Yeah.
0: Couples retiring. But there may be diametrically opposed things that couples want to do in retirement.
3: Mm-hmm.
0: Let's talk about that a little bit. How do we address it? Maybe let's give a couple of examples here in the 2 minutes we got left of scenarios where you've seen that happen, both you, Andy and Luke, where you've seen that happen, and how did you see it play out and work itself out?
4: I think we have multiple couples that come to mind for me. One couple, and they basically tried out retirement. And so he ended up retiring before she did. They test drove it for about a year, to make sure that could they live off of one income? Could they exist and sort of do what they wanted to do? And so in that case, yes. And other times we have to be mindful of the fact that, she might have been retired before him. And, you know, one of the kind of funny stories that you talk about is the couple that she had other thoughts about her husband retiring when he was going to retire.
0: I think that was somewhat in jest.
4: I do too, but
0: very funny.
4: But it was still very funny because she said, you know, yes, he is not retiring. He's going to go find himself a part-time job and not mess up my clean house.
0: Not coming to messing up my house.
4: and then there's the couples that are like, well, if you retire, I'm going to retire because I don't want to be here by myself.
0: Yeah.
4: And so there's a very wide variety of stories that we get from people and from couples specifically that, it's not necessarily fun to hang out by yourself. That's true.
0: Well, you have to be mindful of two things of what's happened. Like Luke, sometimes we've seen scenarios where, you know, we'll meet with someone that, they traveled for their job.
3: Yeah.
0: All over the place.
3: Right.
0: And then all of a sudden the spouse stayed home for a lot of that stuff because it was business. And then the spouse wants to travel now too. And the person that was traveling for 35 years, they're like, I don't even want to drive past an airport.
3: Yeah. The last thing I want to do is get on an airplane.
0: Exactly. So just things to think about, folks.
4: Maybe road trips are good then.
0: Maybe you just need to go buy the car. Life is short, buy the car. But what you want to think mostly about in your retirement plan is your lifestyle. This is not just the money. We tell you that all the time. It's a retirement lifestyle. And knowing what you're retiring to is just as important as what you're retiring from. Give us a call and let's talk about where you're going to retire to and what that's going to look like. And we can help you be an integral part of that journey. 920-280-1848. It's 920-280-1848. When we come back, we're going to talk about family wealth and how 70% of it disappears by the second generation, 90% by the third. So what mistakes are families making? We'll break it down when we come back so that you don't join them.
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0: 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We are here every Saturday and Sunday morning on WTAQ, just as we always are. Some of you may be watching us on television also, and you're like, how is this even possible? 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
0: 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I'm not awake at 11:05 on Sunday, so you might be. Or if you're an ABC fan, WBAY, we're on there Monday afternoons. Catch us at 12:30. So many different ways that you can tune in to your retirement, talk about your retirement lifestyle. We've been doing this for a little over 25 years now, and we plan on doing it a long time to come. And with that tenure that we have absolutely seen what the Wall Street Journal survey recently is talking about. And what they were saying is that 70% of families lose their wealth in their second generation. And 90% lose it in the third generation. Now, I want you to think about that, because that's a sobering and, I think, Andy and Luke, scary statistic. And it's not unreal. That we talk a lot of times about how media will have sensationalism or clickbait. That's not sensationalism. That, honest to goodness, is true. Mm-hmm. We've all three seen.
4: Well, I mean, when you think about inheritance lasts on average, and so does lottery earnings. They last on average 17 months,
0: yeah.
4: 1-7. So that is not a long time. It makes sense that people that have not worked for that money don't have the same appreciation, same value of it, and it slips through their fingers faster than they can spend it.
0: Well, I think when you just get money like that, Luke, a lot of times, and I think to Andy's point, if you haven't saved the money yourself,
3: right?
0: Let's say that you inherit $1 million,
3: right?
0: Or you win it or whatever. If you haven't been within the realm of that kind of money, that's an amount of money that it would be impossible to spend, right? It's like, nobody could ever spend $1 million.
3: Right.
0: Until you do.
3: Right.
4: Yeah.
0: And it can happen.
3: In 18 months.
0: So within a family, Luke, communication.
3: Oh,
0: let's talk
3: man.
0: About how, when, where, what, and why don't most families talk about this stuff?
3: Well, I think as a society, we've been conditioned to, you know, we don't talk about money. It's right. taboo. But we've got to break that taboo, and we've got to just
4: educate.
3: Education is another part of it. We've just got to start communicating and discussing openly, like, you know, as a father myself, like, this is what we've done. You know, this is the sacrifice we've made to get where we're at.
4: Not teaching entitlements.
3: Not just always saying yes to things. I think there needs to be skin in the game for kids, for the next generation, so that they learn to work for things, even down to chores at home. We have chores at home that, you know, the girls just have to do to be part of the family, and then they have earning opportunities.
0: Yeah.
3: And they can read a book to earn, or they can pull weeds to earn, but there's various different ways so that they learn that, hey, there's some work behind this. But I think we need to talk about money more. We need to talk about what we have, where we've come from, and maybe what our expectations are around, you know, what happens when the money transfers. Because some of those things maybe aren't stated, and the kids might know that, but I think putting pen to paper, having a open conversation about it can help immensely.
0: And yes, and like you said, Luke, it's a taboo that needs to be broken, because I sincerely believe, and I believe this because of experience and seeing it happen time and time and time again, is that if the communication doesn't happen, if mom and dad aren't talking to the kids or wherever this money is going to go to, and then it happens that mom and dad are gone, mm-hmm. the money has now come to the kids. Now you have shifted a burden to the kids, mom and dad, that is not fair to them necessarily if you haven't talked through this already. And yep. I can't tell you, speaking to you, mom and dad, how many times I've sat with the children of deceased parents that told us they never said anything about this.
4: Nope.
0: I had no idea.
3: Yeah.
0: And I would have done this differently, or I would have done that differently. You have to have the conversation. You have done an amazing thing for your family by saving all of this money.
3: Mm-hmm.
0: Because we see it. And so many of you that you'll be standing right next to them along with me getting your coffee at Quick Trip, and you have no idea that that person is worth $10 million because yeah. they certainly don't look the part. There's no watch. There's no jewelry. There's no garish automobile in the parking lot. But believe me, they are. So have the conversations with your kids. The second thing we've got to talk about is values, Andy, because we've seen this multiple different times where the values that earned the assets mm-hmm. are not passed down to the people that the assets go to.
4: No, it happens frequently, unfortunately. The other thing that you've got to educate on is what type of money are your beneficiaries going to receive? I mean, if it is Roth money, okay, goes tax-free to them. But if it is IRA money, which is so often the case, now these kids or beneficiaries, typically kids, have to have that money completely spent in 10 years. That was written into law a few years ago, and there's no longer the stretch IRAs that you can do. You have to have that money either taken out immediately, pay the tax on it immediately, or you have to have it completely depleted within 10 years. So that changes things too. And then, you know, sometimes if you haven't done the education with the kids, that can also be, oh, we can buy a big house now, or we can buy a big car, or we can, you know, whatever the case is. And the reality of that situation is you've put them into a bigger tax bracket. You have put them into a situation where they feel like if they don't have an education regarding it, that it's just going to be there forever, and it's not. And unfortunately, we've seen cases of that where the money just vaporizes fast because there wasn't any thought or education behind it or purpose. It was just like, oh, well, we know we're going to get this money from mom and dad. And that's what they counted on. So they didn't even have any savings, or they didn't do a great job saving for themselves because they didn't think they needed to.
0: Or they just, I think mom and dad have probably got some money.
4: Yeah.
0: So I'm not sure, but I think they do.
4: Yeah.
0: And then Luke, something else, Andy touched on it a little bit there, is different experiences with money. Generational experiences with money. I mean, we're seeing the time frame now where money is passing from the baby boom generation, predominantly right. from the baby boom generation down to secondary generations. And we do see in a lot of cases where the people that built the wealth that's passing now, they understood sacrifice.
3: Yeah.
0: They understood working hard. They understood
4: late gratification.
0: How hard it was to get this. But later generations may not have that understanding or that respect for money, if you will.
3: Yeah. And I think because they grew up different. You know, the Great Depression happened and they didn't have. And so, you just learned to live without, and that was ingrained in you for the rest of your life, no matter the, I mean, you know it, you see it. We see these people all the time that they walk in and they, you'd think they're broke.
0: Yeah.
3: But they have oodles of money they couldn't spend in three lifetimes. But it's because that was ingrained in you. And so if you've grown up that generation receiving it in relatively good times, and there's always plenty, that shapes your future too.
0: Oh, it does.
3: You just assume that, you know, the government's always going to print money and yada, yada, you know, the list goes on and there's always going to be something there. And so I think we need to start painting a picture of somewhere in the middle, yeah. Right? You know, we can still live life. We can still enjoy it. We don't have to put it all in the mattress. But we also can't just spend it all because we don't want to get to retirement and then have nothing.
0: Yeah, that's absolutely.
3: And it's not a retirement plan to count on mom and dad's money or grandma and grandpa's money.
0: And we will counsel you as mom and dad. It's like, you are not your children's retirement plan. Please spend the money. Give yourself permission to spend the money. Learning how to spend the money, where to spend the money, why to spend the money, it all starts with a phone call. And we are here for you for those answers at Dual Financial Strategies. If you don't have the number written down already, put this in your phone. Give us a call, 920-280-1848. That's 920-280-1848. If you don't catch all of a show, you can always pick it up online at our website, dualstrategies.com. If you want to see what Andy and I look like, you can jump on and look at some of the past television shows. Those are all listed on there as well. Just a wealth of information for you in every direction you look. So, kind of wrapping up what we talked about today, we started out today talking about what's the magic number, how the magic number has jumped. And I guess, guys, we kind of what we determined there is that it's not necessarily the gross number, it's how much income can we generate from that gross number.
3: Exactly.
0: So keep in mind, folks, don't get fixated on a number. It's what can the number do for you. And Andy, we were talking about cash and how some people have way lots of cash and some people don't have way lots of cash, but having cash is okay.
4: Absolutely. And you should.
0: Just understand why.
4: Yep.
0: And I think that's probably the biggest thing, Luke, that we find is that people will have large amounts of cash, but they can't really put their finger on why they have it.
3: Right.
0: So purpose determines placement. That's the title of the book we're going to give you when you come in for your appointment. From that point, we jumped on to what about when life slows down in retirement? And is that transition going to be harder than we expect? And I think we would probably say that, Andy, as you said before, some people take their retirement like a duck does to water, and others are like, yeah, this is not fitting me.
3: Right.
0: Very well.
3: Mm-hmm.
0: The beauty of talking with us is that we have seen thousands of people before you do exactly what you're just about to do, because that's what we do, is retirement. So when you make that call and you schedule that appointment, you're going to be talking to a team of people that are on your side, that have led many, many people prior to you into this retirement realm, and we know how to do it for you. And then we talked about planning accordingly so that 70% of your wealth does not disappear when it goes to the next generation. 920-280-1848. 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Thank you so much for tuning in this weekend. Catch us on television this weekend. Catch us on our website, Dual Retirement Strategies. 920-280-1848. We'll catch you here again next week.
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16: Walt Disney was the creative part of Disney Studios. His older brother Roy, who worked at a bank after serving in the Navy, handled finance. Roy secured the loans to start Disney Studios and negotiated most of the contracts for the voice actors in the early Disney cartoons. After Walt Disney died of a stroke, Roy was left to finish a major project. The company had entered into contracts for some 30,000 acres of land. Much of it was little more than swamp. Only 580 acres was developed. Some people thought paying for the excess land would bankrupt the company. Actually, it became room for expansion. Roy Disney created the development of Disney World in Orlando, Florida. He got his own star on the Hollywood Walk of Fame on this day, July 24th. 1988. And on this day, remember, the most important part of a big project is finishing it. I'm Chris Conner.
11: We think about what it would be like to fall in love. We never imagined that we could find ourselves in a place where things are not safe. There is help. There is hope. Call 920-212-SAFE. Reach out today. We're here for you.
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20: Thank you for tuning in. A great show ahead for you, so stay tuned. But before we begin, I'd like you to put on your thinking cap, all right? Can you name this nutrient? Now, nutritionists love it because clinical research shows it fights fatigue while promoting muscle strength and endurance. By one antioxidant measurement, it's 6,000 times more powerful than vitamin C. It's 800 times stronger than CoQ10. It can improve your depth perception. And millions of people in Japan use it every day to fight wrinkles and fine lines from the inside out. So what is it? What nutrient are we talking about? Well, Sherry Torkos is here to reveal the secret. She's a practicing pharmacist and author. She's written more than a dozen books on health, including the Canadian Encyclopedia of Natural Medicine. Welcome to the program, Sherry Torkos. Good to have you here.
21: Hey there, Mark. Thanks so much for having me. This secret nutrient that we're going to be talking about is called astaxanthin. Mm-hmm. And Reader's Digest, they featured it brilliantly in an article called The Latest It Antioxidant. Astaxanthin is a fountain of youth. As you mentioned, very popular in Japan, used mainstream for promoting beauty from within as a capsule, but here in North America, people just aren't as familiar with it. But listen to this. It has 60 human studies validating its efficacy. And as a pharmacist, this really caught my attention. And this nutrient is not something that you can get enough of in diet. It's found in salmon, but you'd really have to eat a lot of salmon, like 5 pounds, just to get a good daily dose.
20: Well,
21: so
20: as much as I
21: do that.
20: Yeah, I love salmon, but I'm not going that far. Sherry, I didn't know that there were 60-plus human clinical studies in this specific natural form of astaxanthin that happens to be in Purity's Asta FX formula. Talked about Japan. Now, this is a capsule. This particular astaxanthin is all the rage for skin health, as they've been finding in Japan. Very, very interesting on so many fronts here, right?
21: Yeah, for sure. I mean, astaxanthin at just a 4 milligram dose, and that's the clinical dose that is in Purity's AstaFX formula. Mm-hmm. It's clinically tested and shown to fight fine lines and wrinkles from the inside, and millions in Asia take it daily just for that. And I don't want to get too technical here, but just one human study that I'd like to mention to back up these benefits. They used the exact same dose and the type of astaxanthin that's in Purity's product, and they discovered significant benefits for skin hydration, skin texture, smoothness, elasticity, reduction of skin spots, and there was even a reduction of redness and an improvement in the evenness of skin tone. So we're talking about big beauty benefits, and it works from the inside out, which is fabulous. Men love it, women love it, and it's really catching on here in North America.
20: It sure is. It's a really impressive list of clinical benefits for beautifying skin from the inside out. No wonder they love it there in Japan, and now we're learning about it here. But Sherry, I know you like to say the wrinkle-reducing benefits and the skin tone benefits are just part of this. That's just kind of the cherry on the top. What do you mean by this?
21: Well, you know, I talk to a lot of people in the pharmacy every week. So I work as a pharmacist, and I also get a lot of friends and family and colleagues asking me about their health. And many people are, you know, in their 50s, 60s, 70s, and they really like the idea of a supplement that can help to improve the appearance of their skin. I mean, we all want beautiful, youthful skin. But for most people, this really isn't the key benefit. What's at the top of the list when you ask people, like, what do they most want to achieve in their health and their wellness? They want something that will help to promote muscle strength, and they want stamina. They want to be able to do the activities they enjoy: golf, tennis, hiking, playing with their kids and grandkids. And this is actually patented for muscle strength. You know, people want energy to fight fatigue. They want to feel sharp. They're also concerned about their vision. They want to keep their eyes healthy. People are concerned about heart health, circulation, immunity, all of these areas. Really, we're talking about staying healthy from the inside out. So, you know, when you think of it, the skin benefits are compelling, but to me, it's really just the cherry on the top.
1: Yeah, well, Sherry, you were saying that astaxanthin helps with endurance and performance against salmon loaded with astaxanthin. They perform these amazing feats of endurance. Astaxanthin is also found in high levels in the eyes of seagulls. Now, that's interesting. Humans bike faster when they supplement with a specific form of astaxanthin. So is there a common denominator in all of this, these kinds of bits of information?
21: Well, the research here is really clear. Astaxanthin is a molecule that fuels healthy performance, energy, stamina, strength. That's what we see in nature, and that's what we see in humans, too. It's like if you're getting older and you want an edge for strength, for energy, for youthful skin, to fight wrinkles from the inside out, but also to promote endurance and healthy vision, this is what you take. You take this AstaFX formula with a clinical dose of the right type of astaxanthin, and you really feel it. By one measure of antioxidant activity called singlet oxygen quenching activity, astaxanthin is 800 times stronger than CoQ10. And this was published in 2007 in a journal called Carotenoid Science. Another study found that astaxanthin is 6,000 times stronger than vitamin C as an antioxidant, again, in its singlet oxygen scavenging capacity. So it's incredible.
1: Well, I know Purity has a free bottle of AstaFX, just two little liquid capsules a day. That's all you need. And we're going to give out a special 800 number in just a moment for our listeners to take advantage of the free bottle offer. But before we do that, Sherry, Purity uses this natural form of astaxanthin, not that synthetic, cheaper form like you find out there on the market. This is really important as well, correct?
21: Yeah, you definitely need to do your homework when choosing supplements. And that's what I did. AstaFX uses 4 milligrams of the world's most clinically researched natural form of astaxanthin, called Astareal.
1: Sherry Tarkos, pharmacist and author, is with us here on the program. Sherry, we learned today that astaxanthin is 6,000 times more powerful by this one measurement of antioxidant activity when compared to vitamin C. This, AstaFX, has so much power. Purity has something like 100-plus unsolicited testimonials on their website, and I found a couple that I especially enjoy. If I could read a couple of those, I think this is very interesting, if it's okay with you.
21: Sure, I think it's great to share feedback from people that are really taking the product.
1: Yeah, here's one from Ava in Texas. She gives AstaFX 5 stars, and she writes, quote, "After taking AstaFX, my son was visiting us and said, 'Mom, you look youthful. I'm a Purity Products customer for the last 3 years and will never go back.'" That's from Ava. Here's one from Nina in Ottawa, Ontario. She's in the age group 45 to 54, gives it another 5-star review. She says this, quote, "Since taking AstaFX, I felt so much better. My energy level, I would say, has gone from a 3 to a 10. How about that? She says, "So I feel energized whenever taking. My husband even noticed I no longer complain about housework." Well, I've talked about this amazing product to all my family and friends. I'm sure they see how well I look because I feel great from the inside out. I've even noticed my skin appears healthier, too. I feel like a fountain of youth. Now, that's pretty good stuff from actual customers who've been trying AstaFX. And, Sherry, you mentioned before we started the show, you've been taking this product for yourself. And I know, knowing you for some time, it's worked very well for you, hasn't it?
21: It has. You know, I've been taking it for about 2 years now, and people are often surprised to hear that I'm 50. They tell me that I look more like I'm 35, which is nice to hear.
1: Yep.
21: I do eat healthy. I exercise regularly, but I'm also a strong believer in the benefits of taking research-based supplements. And I take AstaFX every day to stay strong, healthy, to keep my energy levels up, and for my skin. I mean, I want to do everything I can to stay youthful and to keep my body sharp and also to prevent some of those issues that can arise as we age.
1: 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We'll give you the number and the special offer again at the end of the show in a few minutes, but lots to cover today. We'll get back to it here with Sherry Tarkos. She's an author and pharmacist, and always great to have you on the show. Such great information, Sherry. Can you share with us a quick study or two to sort of back this up, highlight the science behind the elite astaxanthin that's found in AstaFX? Because I know there are, what, dozens and dozens of studies. Maybe you can pull out and highlight a couple of your favorites.
21: Yeah, for sure. So Dr. Mark Miller, he's a PhD, a biomedical researcher. He explains it well, and he's talking here about how free radicals compromise and undermine function and cellular performance in the body. He says astaxanthin is simply superb at negating this, as evidenced by clinical trials showing improved performance and accelerated recovery. In fact, research published in the Journal of Medicine and Science in Sports and Exercise found that those who took 4 milligrams of astaxanthin daily over 28 days scored better cycling times with greater output than those who did not take it. So they biked faster. Mm-hmm. I mean, remember this. Astaxanthin is one of the few fat-soluble antioxidants that can actually neutralize free radicals even at the site of a mitochondrial membrane. It's like cellular body armor protecting your cells, your joints, blood vessels, brain, heart, and organs on many levels. So listen to this, Mark. Mm-hmm. There are 14 clinical studies on astaxanthin for brain health, 7 studies on skin health, 14 studies on eye health, including research for depth perspection and focus, 6 studies showing astaxanthin supports cardio function, 42 studies on healthy aging and cellular health. I mean, there's a ton of research on human performance, too, showing benefits for energy, stamina, and endurance. I mean, this AstFX, it's incredibly powerful and versatile. It helps you stay in the game of life, stay energized, active, alert, healthy, and even stronger.
1: That is impressive on so many levels. So much great information there. And I know this astaxanthin has about a dozen patents, too. I'm looking here. I see there's a patent for promoting eye health and reducing eye fatigue. There's a patent for inhibiting the expression of cytokines in cells, and a patent, get this, on composition for body fat reduction. There's one for improving muscle atrophy in older adults. Sherry, I'd like to be a little bit of a skeptic here. How can this one simple nutrient magically do all of this? How can this AstaFX give us so many benefits? I mean, really?
21: Yeah, I know. It sounds amazing, too good to be true, but it really is true. Many of the studies that I'm referencing here, they're available on PubMed. These are reputable clinical studies conducted by leading researchers around the world that really back the benefits of astaxanthin. By the way, muscle output is better with astaxanthin, too. And this comes from astaxanthin research published in the International Journal of Sports Nutrition, November 2011. This was another study done with cyclists. They took 4 milligrams of astaxanthin. It was a small study, but very positive, showing that cyclists improved their trial time by 2 minutes in a 20-kilometer bike race. I mean, that's a meaningful improvement in a race like this. And the researchers said that they also burned fat more efficiently, which makes sense. Based on this research, Purity can actually make the claim that AstaFX will promote and improve power output in your muscles. I mean, I tell people, AstaFX in, strength and power out. It's transformative, if you like, energy. And this was found in other studies, too, like one that looked at hand grip strength.
1: Oh, so much great information. If you're just tuning in, we're talking with pharmacist and author Sherry Tarkos here. I'm your host, Mark Larson. Now, in this hand grip study that you mentioned, I understand this involved, a 12-milligram dose? and they saw a 93% boost in hand strength in people who struggled with, well, a tennis elbow. Now, that's a big deal. But our listeners might be saying, well, okay, maybe I don't play tennis. What about me? What does it mean for me, right?
21: Right. So think about this. A 93% increase in a person who has some repetitive stress in their elbow, it's an almost doubling in hand strength. So just think about all the things that you do in your daily life, picking up groceries, your kids, your grandkids, gripping the steering wheel of a car, playing golf or tennis, gardening or riding a bike. A doubling of grip strength makes a big difference. I mean, when you take astaxanthin, you get stronger, you feel stronger, you have more energy, endurance. If you play sports, you play stronger. So to me, it's really quite extraordinary.
1: Well, that's great information, too. Now, Sherry, I want to share a couple more testimonials that caught my attention out of so many right there on the Purity website. Again, these are unsolicited. These are from real people. Here's one from Rick. He's a male, age 55 to 64, lives in Naples, Florida. He writes this. What a great product AstaFX has been for me. After starting taking AstaFX, my workout and strength has increased as if I were in my 20s again. And I've only been on AstaFX for 2 months now. Can't wait to see the long-term effect. I look forward to taking AstaFX every morning for my afternoon workouts. I'll be taking this product for a long time. Here's Dee Dee. She's a female, age 45 to 54. She lives in Laurel Park, North Carolina. She writes this, quote, I've been using AstaFX for a month now. I can see the difference in my energy level. I now have more energy, feel better since taking this product. I can actually see a difference in my skin as well. I'm a smoker who has smoking lines around my mouth, but the lines have diminished about 50%. Overall, I am so thrilled with my energy level. I love this product. Just a couple of samples from the real people who have responded on Purity's website. And Sherry, I'm looking at the list of patents again on this astaxanthin compound. This is where the science, the research backs up what we're talking about. This is just flat out amazing. And now, Sherry, a lot of people out there are going to think what I'm going to say here sounds a little bit odd, but you said before the show this supplement may even help people drive a car better or use the computer more comfortably. I mean, come on, how does this happen?
21: It does sound funny, but AstaFX may actually help in these areas too, and here's why. One of the interesting things about astaxanthin is that it's a relative of vitamin A. And we know that vitamin A is good for our eyes, good for vision. Astaxanthin is too. Astaxanthin has actually been shown to fight oxidation in eye tissue. Scientists did a study where they found a 46% improvement in a measurement called depth perception. Now, depth perception, that's our ability to determine distances between objects, or basically to see in three dimensions. And researchers, they studied a handball team, specifically looking at how quickly they could change focus. And guess what? The handball team that was supplementing with astaxanthin, they were able to improve their accuracy and improve their performance in the depth perception test. Other research has also shown that astaxanthin helps reduce eye fatigue. And, you know, when you're on a computer, that's a big deal. Everyone's on computers these days and for long periods of time, and it's hard on our eyes. And we know that if you're driving a car and it's late at night and your reaction time is slow, that's not good. Astaxanthin actually helps the eyes focus and refocus. Dr. Hecht, PhD, one of the leading researchers at AstaReal, says that the product actually helps your eyes be more resilient. You see better with it. Your eyes are healthier. I mean, who doesn't love those benefits?
1: Again, we're talking with pharmacist and health author Sherry Tarkos about our free bottle offer for Purity Products, talking about AstaFX. So much ground to cover. Sherry, I want to get back to the skin benefits and this issue of wrinkle reduction. Not as a cream or as a lotion, but as a capsule. You take it orally. This patent also covers this. You say this ingredient is proven to reduce wrinkles, and not just by a little. We're talking a dramatic amount. What's going on with this?
21: Yeah, I know. It's fascinating. A huge benefit. People want to look younger. I know I do. And I've noticed significant benefits since I've started taking it. But it's the science here that really shines. The whole concept of taking oral supplements to improve skin health. Relatively new concept here in North America, but in Japan, this is mainstream. Astaxanthin is already one of, if not the most successful ingredients in a new class of products called cosmeceuticals, or supplements that you take orally to enhance the cosmetic appearance of your skin. So listen to this. In one study, they gave 4 milligrams of astaxanthin, which, by the way, is the actual amount you get in Purity's AstaFX.
1: Mm-hmm.
21: And the skin benefits were dramatic. Within 6 weeks, every single person in the treatment group, 100% of participants in the study, reported that their skin had improved significantly. Everybody got results. Fine lines, hydration, elasticity, all improved. Listen to this. The participants experienced about 50% improvement in dryness, moisture, roughness, elasticity, fine lines, wrinkles, even age spots were significantly diminished. And this is literally in line with the best, the highest quality, and the most expensive topical products, the lotions and potions that we put on our skin. And again, AstaFX, it's exclusive to Purity Products.
1: It sure is. 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It's exclusively from Purity Products. 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Purity has these tiny liquid veggie caps, easy to swallow. 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

0: 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By the way, limit one free offer per household, please. Now, Sherry, for people who are just tuning in, one of the many highlights we covered earlier on today's program is just how revolutionary this special Purity Astaxanthin is for redefining aging skin. And astaxanthin works its magic inside the body in areas like endurance, stamina, energy. These are so many of the inside-out benefits that people will feel. And in fact, what will they feel when they start taking Asta-FX?
1: So the reason you need to give this a try is because the benefits are real. The science is very compelling. Over 60 clinical studies and patents. I mean, the product is impressive, and it really works. This is a product where you will actually see and feel the benefits after taking it a month or so. The cosmetic benefits for your skin, we just mentioned a minute ago, really incredible. I've been taking it myself, and I see a huge difference. Others have noticed, too. People are always saying to me, you know, what do you use on your skin? What are you taking? And, you know, I tell people what you put into your body is just as important, if not more so, than what you apply to your skin. And think about the vision benefits, really unmatched by any other nutrient or supplement out there. It targets tired eyes, eye strain, and it helps improve eye focus and depth perception. It's great for circulation, energy, muscle strength, and endurance. You can literally boost your strength. As we age, this is crucial. It helps you enjoy life and stay in the game. Mm-hmm. And it can even help with recovery after exercise. Next, astaxanthin has the ability to fight fatigue and support mitochondrial function. So that means cellular energy and ATP support.
0: Now, Sherry, didn't you mention before the show that astaxanthin has the ability to assist body burning fat for energy? I understand they're even looking at this as a weight loss and weight management ingredient. This is pretty fascinating in itself. Talk about what we're seeing in some of these initial studies on dieters.
1: Sure. You know, research has shown that astaxanthin can actually help promote and enhance fat metabolism. That's one of its unique benefits. It can actually help your cells burn fat more efficiently. Researchers did an 8-week study where they gave a group of middle-aged women 12 milligrams of astaxanthin. They had them do a little exercise, and these women experienced a reduction in body weight, and it was almost all fat, which is fantastic. Now, I don't want anybody to misunderstand here. It's not a magic weight loss pill by any means, but certainly this early research suggests that this can be a useful tool in addition to exercise to help you burn a little extra weight.
0: Now, Sherry, just a few moments left before we wrap up the program. I want to take a quick step back for a moment. I know we have this great free bottle offer today. We're talking Asta-FX from Purity Products, and we'll get to that offer as we wrap up the program. Free bottle of Asta-FX for all of our listeners. Again, it promotes healthy vision, skin, muscle, fights wrinkles like no other. And most of us have just never heard about all of this until today. So tell our listeners again how astaxanthin compares to other antioxidants or phytonutrients that are out there on the market right now, because this is truly unique, isn't it?
1: Well, you know, from an antioxidant perspective, the healthy aging perspective, astaxanthin is up to 6,000 times more potent than vitamin C in its singlet oxygen-quenching capacity. That should be enough to get everybody excited. There's really, you know, something in this for everybody. With AstaFX from Purity here, you get to see the amazing power of astaxanthin for yourself. It's the king of the carotenoids, and very few people are aware of its benefits, and I think millions are missing out on it because they just aren't aware of this incredible evidence-based nutraceutical.
0: And I know it may sound too good to be true for some people, Sherry. What do you say to any skeptics saying, come on, does it really do all of this?
1: Well, I'm a pharmacist, and in my training as a pharmacist, I'm trained to look at the science and to see what the science says. And the science on astaxanthin is very clear, backed by over 60 clinical studies, and many of these studies are accessible on PubMed, so you can check them out yourself. But the key takeaway is this. The benefits are real, the cosmetic benefits, the endurance benefits, the strength benefits, the vision benefits, circulation, cardio. The product really works. I mean, the science is so strong. I see the difference in how it makes my skin look and how I feel. I feel stronger, healthier, and I encourage folks to give this a try. With this free bottle offer from Purity, there's nothing to lose and so much to gain.
0: Such great information, wonderful show, and always good to talk with you, Sherry. Thank you so much for joining us today.

0: Thank you.
1: Sherry Torkos, who's an author. 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
7: Matt and Rob are on the air for 15 hours during the week. Instead of making you listen to all 15 hours, Matt and Rob boiled the week down to just 30 minutes. Here's Matt and Rob's Week in Review on WTAQ.
4: Busy street, right here in Green Bay, has been named one of the most passive-aggressive in the United States. So California-based American River Wellness says that they surveyed over 3,000 drivers so they could find the routes most associated with passive-aggressive behavior behind the wheel. The places where commuting becomes a daily test of your patience. Small acts of discourtesy begin to stack up, and where drivers are left feeling more tense, irritated, and worn down long before they ever get to their final destination. So according to the survey, 23% of Wisconsin drivers associated drivers cutting across lanes at the last second with passive-aggressive behavior. Also mentioned were drivers refusing to let others pull out from side roads or from parking lots and tailgating without ever passing. Just riding that bumper.
8: Yeah, okay, so do you think this is accurate for Oneida Street?
4: See, that's the thing. It's Oneida Street in Green Bay.
8: Yeah, do you think that's correct?
4: Ranked second in Wisconsin. 118th overall. Yeah, I mean, if you're on Oneida Street and you're looking to get onto Oneida Street from a side road or a parking lot, not always easy.
8: Well, no, I guess that's true, isn't it?
4: It is not always easy.
8: It's not always that simple to do that.
4: Yeah, especially like the heart of Oneida Street.
8: Yeah. Right by the mall.
4: Oh, yeah.
8: Yeah.
4: You're trying to get out of one of those parking lots on a busy afternoon or evening?
8: Well, especially if you want to turn left.
4: Oh, yeah. No,
8: forget about it if you want to turn left.
4: It's not easy.
8: No.
4: And there was a lot of tailgating on Oneida Street. There's a lot of start and stop and a lot of lights. You know,
8: that's true.
4: It's a little frustrating.
8: But the second most in the state?
4: Yeah. Now, the pollsters wrote, Oneida Street turns normal Green Bay errands into a series of tiny contests over space. Shopping centers, restaurants, school traffic, commuters, side streets, drivers heading towards or away from the stadium area all feed into a corridor where patients can vanish quickly. Someone waits to pull out, and the cars keep rolling. A signal flashes, and the nearest driver suddenly speeds up. It is not full-blown road rage. It is a colder, calmer kind of pettiness. The kind that says, you can go, just not before me.
8: You can go, but I'm not going to be happy about it. Interesting.
4: Now, Tops in Wisconsin, another main road, the one that leads to the state capitol. If you've been on it, you know. East Washington in Madison.
8: That's the one where you're looking right at the Capitol Rotunda.
4: You gotta... Okay. You gotta go east wash, straight towards the Capitol.
8: Yeah, I can see why that one would make it.
4: I've got family that lives in Madison. I've been on there a million.
8: What, frankly, is East Washington Avenue in Madison not just a slightly bigger Oneida Street?
4: It's bigger. East Washington Ave has the restless Madison mix. Commuters, students, cyclists, buses, restaurants, apartments, side streets, drivers who are already irritated before the next red light. The passive aggression is steady rather than spectacular. Cars drift into intersections, hover beside vehicles trying to merge, block side streets, close the gap the moment a turn signal appears. Nobody needs to lay on the horn for the road to feel tense. East Washington does it with its timing, its tight spaces, and the quiet belief that everyone else should have planned better.
8: Everyone else should have planned better.
4: That's it.
8: That's good.
4: That's what makes any road or highway suck. The belief that everybody else is the problem and it isn't you.
8: It is a surefire sign that a road has been, I mean, almost designed to make you upset. Right?
4: East Washington Avenue in Madison, number one on the list. Number two, Oneida Street. Number three, Blue Mound Road in Brookfield and Wauwatosa.
8: Yeah, that's the one.
4: Yeah, they say passive-aggressive driving tends to fly under the radar because it does not always look dramatic, but over time it can create enormous stress for drivers. A lot of these behaviors are small acts of impatience or territorial driving that people almost normalize, yet they contribute to tension, anxiety, and that emotional fatigue we experience behind the wheel every single day.
8: Yeah, I believe it.
4: Doesn't have to be huge traffic jams that drive up your stress levels and anxiety. It's the everyday streets. But Oneida Street, number two on the list.
8: New idea being floated here, Z, that I think you and I might be a fan of. A temporary pause on AI development.
4: Why just a temporary pause?
8: Well, they just want to figure out, make sure that everything's okay. The people floating this... Anthropic, the ones behind Claude.
4: Oh, yeah, the Claude people.
8: They're the ones saying that we should have a temporary pause on AI development.
4: The ones that had a contract with the U.S. government, right?
8: That is correct.
4: For the military?
8: Yes, those guys.
4: And then they got out of that contract?
8: You see, in a long post, they detailed the progress of its AI model, Claude, towards what they're calling recursive self-improvement, which is being able to make a better and more powerful version of itself. Now, of course, recursive self-improvement terrifies people, because if an AI is simply allowed to make better versions of itself constantly, at some point we're getting Terminator 2. Like, it'll just happen as a natural result of things. Eventually, it will make Skynet version, and we won't have anything to say about it because we've allowed it to improve itself. We're no longer improving it. It's just going to do it on its own. And that means it's going to take over the world, probably. Now, they say that's scary.
4: Sure.
8: And it is. And so maybe, possibly, potentially, we could pause for a little bit. Now... Their post notes a trend of increasing capability in Claude, which, taken far enough and given enough compute, points to an AI system capable of fully autonomously and designing and developing its own successor, and can increase the risk of humans losing control over AI systems. So what does it mean when the AI company says, hey guys, we're about to make something that's going to go totally out of control. Maybe we should stop it. I mean, we won't.
4: Right.
8: But maybe somebody should make us stop it. That's at least what Anthropic is saying. Now, they say that there should be conversations where policymakers, researchers, civil society, and other AI companies can help answer some of the questions posed by things like AI that can improve on itself exponentially.
4: Hmm.
8: Yeah.
4: Now, we always outline the doomsday scenarios with AI down the road.
8: Yes.
4: But what if it is just all positive? Like, what if it creates a version of itself that fixes all of the world's problems?
8: What if it fixes them? fixes them, and then introduces a new one that just kills us all.
4: Or doesn't do that, and everything is just positive.
8: I think Dario Amodei. No, Sam Altman's going to hire you for his next PR.
4: Yeah, I mean, look, nobody wants to talk about that, because it's probably not going to happen. But...
8: Well, what if it's great forever?
4: Right, that's never, like, the end game of this.
8: We never have had the discussion of what if it just is awesome.
4: And what if it figures out how to fix all problems?
8: Well, what if we no longer need money, and we just have infinite resources, and that just happens forever, but you have to put a data center in your backyard?
4: Yeah, that could be the...
8: You know?
4: Yeah. Just don't touch the Suno AI studio band here, WT.
8: That's the only one that is
4: leave them alone
8: about at all.
7: What else did Matt and Rob talk about this week? Great question. Here's more of Matt and Rob's Week in Review on WTAQ.
4: A growing trend called Ozempic divorce. It's a side effect you won't see on the box.
8: No.
4: It's getting attention as some couples struggle after one partner loses a ton of weight using the drugs like Ozempic, Wegovy, Zepbound, whatever it is. The issue isn't really the medication itself. It's the major lifestyle and the confidence changes that can come with dramatic weight loss.
8: Oh, sure, yeah.
4: People often start eating differently, socializing more, feeling more confident, changing routines that once defined your relationship, and now the other person's like, well, wait a minute! I was comfortable with all that weight in our lifestyle.
8: Yeah, no, it's true. This is actually beyond just Ozempic. This happens no matter how you lose weight.
4: Yeah, well, experts say some couples grow closer by getting healthier together, but others begin drifting apart when one partner changes faster than the other.
8: Oh, yeah.
4: Huh.
8: Or at all, now, and the other doesn't.
4: As you mentioned, it's not just a weight loss drug thing.
8: Yeah.
4: Similar patterns were previously seen with bariatric surgery patients who showed higher divorce rates after major weight loss.
8: Yeah, right.
4: Psychologists say many people starting GLP-1 drugs aren't warned that the emotional and relationship effects can be just as big as the physical effects. The recommended counseling, support groups, open communication, so couples can adjust together instead of being blindsided by the changes.
8: Huh. Yeah, this is interesting, but it's... I mean, I've seen it with people I know. This exact thing.
4: You know, if there's drastic changes, especially in appearance, and that leads to more confidence, you know?
8: Yeah.
4: Hmm. Something you don't think about.
8: No, it's just something you really don't think
4: about.
8: It's something not a lot of people even talk about, in truth.
4: And it's definitely not going to be on the box.
8: No.
4: You know, Ozempic divorce is not going to be a listed side effect.
8: They won't put a lot of the side effects on that box.
4: Speaking of relationships, woman says she ended her relationship after her boyfriend refused to get engaged because their relationship timeline didn't match the one his best friend had with his wife.
8: What now?
4: This has nothing to do with weight loss drugs. The woman explained on Reddit that after 4 years together, her boyfriend still wouldn't propose because he believed they needed to follow the exact same progression as his best friend, including buying a house first and waiting a certain amount of time before marriage and kids.
8: Wait, you buy a house, then get married?
4: She said he constantly compared their relationship to his friend's relationship and dismissed her feelings whenever she brought up engagement. He's like, no, no, no. This is how my best friend did it, and I want to do it that way, too.
8: Yeah, come on, no. We're not on the same bright timeline.
4: Well,
8: yeah.
4: If you love him so much, marry him.
8: Yeah, we have to get together before we're, like, legally tied together in any way, shape, or form. We need to get on a mortgage. That's our very first thing we need to do, put our names on a mortgage before we're married.
4: Yes, because that won't lead to any issues when you break up.
8: And then wait a couple years, and then we'll get married.
4: So eventually she decides to leave the relationship, saying she realized he cared more about copying someone else's life plan than building one with her.
8: Now, what's his problem?
4: You love your best friend so much, marry him.
8: Yeah.
4: Most commenters supported her decision, arguing that every relationship moves at its own pace, and that the boyfriend seemed overly influenced by his friend's marriage.
8: Yeah, what's up with that?
4: He just wanted to do everything that his best friend had done.
8: Well, and actually, I think it's probably just he was using that as an excuse.
4: That's also possible.
8: And he's just scared.
4: Or maybe he's just obsessed with his best friend.
8: He could also be that.
4: Thinks he's the best thing ever. And hey, if he did it, I gotta do it too.
8: That's right. Meta put facial recognition software into their smart glasses.
4: Yeah.
8: AI-powered facial recognition software.
4: Not surprised.
8: To where if you look at someone, it will identify their face based on publicly identifiable information. Now, granted, the feature was turned off, but the code was in there.
4: Okay, so if I bought those Ray-Bans, I couldn't access that function.
8: Correct. In fact, the code was hidden. It was inaccessible in every way, but it was delivered via an update. Now, Meta quietly pushed this code for this facial recognition system designed for the smart glasses, but now that system has been removed from the code base. But now, did Meta do that quietly? No, they threw a tantrum about it.
4: Oh, they didn't want to remove it.
8: That is exactly right.
4: Okay.
8: Higher-ups at the company throwing a fit about this. In a post on X, Meta's vice president of communications, Andy Stone, complained that the article published in Wired, which reported on this feature being in the code base, waited until the fourth paragraph to note that the facial recognition feature was not enabled, and doesn't note until even later that the feature is exploratory. Says it's shoddy reporting, it's intellectually dishonest. Pure advocacy-driven clickbait.
4: Now, it did include all of the pertinent information, just not high enough on the page for Meta's liking.
8: That's exactly right.
4: Yeah, okay.
8: Now, of course, nobody really cares that this thing was deactivated. You pushed out a extremely intrusive facial recognition program in your smart glasses without telling anybody.
4: Right.
8: And then just let it sit there for the until the day that you decide to turn it on, all of them.
4: And then tell people, hey, you've got this function.
8: Exactly,
4: now.
8: Which is something that you've done a bazillion times before and will continue to do again. Right? Yeah. Now, of course, Meta not responding past that.
4: of course
8: that
4: not.
8: That little statement on there, because why would they?
4: Yeah.
8: Look, we know it's coming.
4: Yeah, I mean, that was a feature that they talked about a long time ago.
8: Yeah.
4: That, hey, you could identify your friends or people on your Facebook groups or whatever. Yeah, it's all going to be on here.
8: I think they're really
4: mad. Anything you look at will tell you what it is.
8: They're really mad that people are still having hang-ups about this whole thing.
4: Yeah.
8: They think to themselves, well, look, your data is already, you know, completely owned by us.
4: True.
8: Every single thing you have has already been stolen by the computers, and so they're thinking to themselves, why do you still care?
4: Exactly.
8: That's like the Silicon Valley thing right now.
4: Ultimately, people just be like, all right, you got it all anyway.
8: Well, you're right. Yeah. Eventually, people are just going to be like, AI-powered facial recognition in everybody's glasses. That's a fine thing, that's okay, and we're going to be okay with it eventually.
4: But, you know, just don't buy the glasses. Don't buy them.
8: It's a good start.
4: Simple.
8: Yeah.
4: Simple. I mean, I know one person that has them. That's it.
8: You know someone who has them?
4: Yeah, a guy in this office does. We talked about it on the air before.
8: Oh, yeah. I forgot.
7: The guys aren't done yet. Matt and Rob's Week in Review continues on WTAQ.
4: Well, it is lemonade stand season.
8: Yeah.
4: Story out of Kansas City, Kansas. Somebody called 911 to report two young brothers who were running their own lemonade stand. Now, these brothers have spent years running their lemonade stands on their property. They make some extra money during the summer. But an unknown neighbor, or maybe just a passerby, they're not sure who, calls 911 to get their lemonade stand shut down. How dare these kids want to be entrepreneurs?
8: These children don't have a permit?
4: So cops show up. They see the lemonade stand. They don't shut it down. In fact, they started buying the product.
8: There we go.
4: And they started calling all of the other officers in the area and said, when you get time, stop by this lemonade stand and help these kids out.
8: Now we're talking.
4: So all throughout the day, officers are stopping by these kids' lemonade stand and buying their lemonade. The kids made almost $300.
8: The children called the 911 on themselves. It was all a plot.
4: Dozens of officers stopped by, and the kids were able to raise almost $300.
8: Now we're talking.
4: Yeah.
8: That's awesome.
4: It's ridiculous.
8: What kind of horrible monster of a person sees a bunch of children putting up a lemonade stand, being entrepreneurial, and just thinks to themselves, I hate those kids. I don't, they need to stop doing that. They're in my view.
4: People that hang out in the comments section on all the social media pages.
8: Real talk. That's exactly who it is.
4: That's who it is.
8: Billion percent.
4: Wake up angry and hate life.
8: Yeah.
4: Now, what are these kids going to do with the money? You know, are they going to do something selfish with it?
8: I don't care what they do.
4: You know how kids are these days. All about me, me, me, right?
8: I don't care.
9: I just wanted to, like, help homeless and, I mean, even after that, I've been my dream since I was little. Use the money for my nephew and niece and son. I was going to use the money to buy them diapers and stuff.
4: Want to buy diapers for their nieces and nephews? Want to give money to the homeless? Sure, the kid wants an e-bike.
8: But yeah.
4: Wants to help everybody else, family and those in need. Awful kids, man. How dare they run a lemonade stand to
8: help
4: other people?
8: How dare they indeed? Look, don't you understand that that lemonade stand is in front of me?
4: Yeah.
8: It's near my house?
4: And we don't even know if that's the case. We don't know who called 911. Could just be some jerk driving by.
8: That is worse.
4: And wanted to be a jerk.
8: Yeah. You die.
4: Okay, well, okay.
8: All right, and your brain is taken out of your body and hooked up to a bunch of tubes, pumps, and gadgets and kept vaguely alive while they run medical tests on you.
4: Okay, what are they trying to figure out?
8: How to cure Parkinson's.
4: Oh, I'm into it.
8: Yeah?
4: Yeah, no, I'm an organ donor.
8: You'll donate your brain to the brand new hook me up to medical devices and do experiments on my still metabolically active brain.
4: Yeah, if they can develop better treatments for neurodegenerative diseases and things like Alzheimer's, Parkinson's,
8: yeah,
4: do it. Put those tubes in that brain, baby.
8: Well, there's this company called BrainX. They're taking.
4: I'm not using it anymore.
8: Are you not?
4: No.
8: Are you sure?
4: If I'm dead.
8: Yeah, but your brain's still going in a laboratory.
4: Look, I'm dead. Rip everything out of me and then cremate.
8: Okay.
4: Good to go.
8: All right. You heard it from Z.
4: That's right.
8: Z's given his brain to BrainX.
4: Yeah.
8: They're a platform taking donated human brains shortly after death and connecting them to a life support system that circulates oxygen and nutrients throughout the brain. Now, they say the brains show no signs of consciousness.
4: Cool.
8: They are kept under anesthesia just in case. They say a lot of the basic cellular and metabolical functions are still going on, all for roughly 24 hours, giving them the time to observe how experimental drugs affect the brain. Because as a people, we do frown on injecting experimental brain chemicals into people who are alive.
4: Yes.
8: We do frown on that.
4: Sign me up. I'm good with this.
8: It is happening right now. It is raising a lot of ethical questions, like whether or not the brain is conscious enough to know what's happening. Now, they say that there is some activity, but the full suite of activity needs to be aware of what's going on in order for you to have consciousness, and that just isn't happening, so they say. Now, when I say they, I mean people who have not had their brains removed and hooked up to life support systems so that those brains can stay active while you inject them full of drugs to defeat ALS disorder, you know?
4: Yeah, it sounds like you're not for this. I am.
8: I am just worried about what new horrible state of consciousness we've managed to discover here. Like, if after I die, I have to experience, like, a hellish Hatman delusional hallucination at the hands of a doctor who's pumping me full of DMT, I'm not going to be super happy about that. You know? Personally, I'm not going to be happy.
4: Okay.
8: Experiencing that with my last bits of experience on Earth, personally.
4: It's just your brain. Yeah.
8: It's just my brain.
4: Yep.
8: You know?
4: And if my brain leads to better treatments for Alzheimer's, Parkinson's, ALS, or cures, I'm good to go.
8: They have said that they studied more than 700 brains and worked closely with ethicists to make sure the brains cannot regain consciousness during this whole thing. Pharmaceutical companies are lining up with this company. They've already used 130 brains, one of the companies has, to evaluate the efficacy of some of its experimental therapies. So maybe we will get some sort of cure to a neurodegenerative disease from taking people's brains out of their head and keeping them alive for 24 hours.
4: Yeah. Look, you're dead. Take it. Have fun with it. Do what you want.
8: Have fun with it. Use it as a soccer ball.
4: Have fun with it. Yeah, I don't care what you do with it afterwards. I'm not around.
8: Just take it from here. When Z passes, it's free for all.
4: Yes.
8: You can rip him apart to shreds.
4: My take body is yours to do what you want
8: take
4: with.
8: Take his forearms. Start hitting each other with him.
4: Yeah, I don't care.
8: You know?
4: I'm dead. I don't care.
8: All right. I'll bring the hacksaw then.
4: Sure. I don't care. Just wait till I'm dead.
8: When Z dies at the age of 135.
4: 65.
7: Just when you thought they were done? Matt and Rob's Week in Review continues on WTAQ.
4: Frey sexuality. It's a new sexuality, I guess.
8: Wow, we are getting new sexualities in the Big 2-6.
4: Huh? Frey sexuality. It's a sexual orientation where someone feels more sexually attracted to people that they don't know well.
8: Yeah. Yeah. So strangers only then, huh?
4: They call it Frey sexuality. Yeah, you could start a new website.
8: Okay.
4: Strangers only. I mean,
8: yeah, that's a good idea.
4: Back in the day, we just called it getting some strange.
8: Yeah, we used to call it Craigslist.
4: That's
8: what we used to call it.
4: So you're attracted to people sexually that you don't know well.
8: Yeah.
4: That's Frey sexuality. And the attraction tends to fade as you get to know the person better.
8: Well, this just sounds like misanthropy. This sounds like you don't like people. You like people only visually.
4: Yes.
8: But then when you actually get to know them past... Well, first name's probably fine. Last name is a bit too much, right?
4: Frey sexuality. It's just friends with benefits.
8: No, it's not even that. Because friends requires some kind of relationship.
4: No, that's such a loose term. I mean, that's all this is. And then once you start learning things, you're like, nah, I'm good, man. I said friends with benefits. I didn't want a relationship.
8: Could you imagine, like, the most extreme Frey sexual?
4: That's all this is.
8: Like, yeah, hey, my name's Ryan. Bye. See ya. Didn't want to know the name.
4: Sexually attracted when you know nothing about them. As you become more familiar, you're good. You're out.
8: Wow. This is interesting.
4: Yes.
8: This is good.
4: For Frey sexual people, the excitement and attraction may be strongest at the beginning and decreases intimacy develops. Right.
8: It sounds like what these people need is a therapist.
4: You just want the hookup.
8: Yeah, you don't need a Tinder account. You need to go to the doctor.
4: Quit asking if we can go to dinner.
8: Dinner?
4: Dinner? Experts say it's not the same as being afraid of commitment or simply getting bored in relationships. Rather, it's a legitimate way some people experience attraction.
8: It's probably not the healthiest thing in the world, though, is it?
4: Yeah, who knows?
8: Now,
4: but it's a new term.
8: I'm now trying to imagine a situation which, like, a Frey sexual person, where is their line? Like, at what point in knowing someone is it too much, you know?
4: Yeah, I mean, for some, it's probably very minimal amount of knowledge about a person that drives them away.
8: Right, like, last name, too right. much.
4: Yeah.
8: Learning where they're from, maybe. Yeah. Maybe that's too much.
4: When the person you're attracted to asks what your address is. Oh, wait, nope, that's it.
8: Bye.
4: I'm good.
8: See ya.
4: Too personal.
7: That's it for Matt and Rob's Week in Review. The guys are back at it live, starting Monday morning at 6, right here on WTAQ.
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14: Dinner, part two. I'm Daria Albinger. Fox News, a rescheduled White House Correspondents' Dinner was held last night in Washington, a few months after the first one was cut short by gunfire.
15: As I said 3 months ago, the show must go on. We were backstage, and we both wanted to just have it go on, whether it was 2 o'clock, 3 o'clock in the morning, it didn't matter.
14: And the president finally got to give a speech.
16: First jokes was about HHS Secretary RFK Jr., who has been known to make some headlines over roadkill.
15: Delicious beef tenderloins, very special beef. And I want you all to know that Bobby Kennedy is right here. Personally ran over the cow in his car.
16: And he also roasted California Senator Adam Schiff, who he has mocked many times before, and he certainly didn't hold back.
15: I hate some people. You know, I shouldn't say this. I'm not supposed to hate. I'm supposed to love everybody. But he's a terrible person.
16: He did address the safety and security concerns and gave a big shout out to the U.S. Secret Service and law enforcement, just thanking them for protecting and serving and keeping everybody safe.
14: That's Fox's Christina Coleman. The president, again, talking about a big attack on Iran. Fox's Rebecca Castor in Washington.
17: U.S. Central Command did not announce any new strikes on Iran last night. The president says diplomatic talks have resumed, but he could still greenlight this massive attack he's considering at any point.
15: I think they're getting more and more serious as the days go by.
17: Now there's another unexpected disruption to the flow of oil in the Red Sea. Iran's proxy in Yemen, the Houthis, are blocking Saudi shipping and fired on at least 3 oil tankers this week. President Trump warned them to stand down or Iran would face the consequences.
14: Democrats in Maine holding their nominating convention. They have just selected Troy Jackson to run for U.S. Senate. 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
14: On second thought, You're not invited. That's what Canada told U.S. officials about yesterday's dedication of a new bridge between Detroit and Windsor, Ontario. And it's over the latest round of U.S. tariffs.
19: The new Section 301 tariffs based on countries failing to end forced labor of workers or failing to stop imports of products made with forced labor. Across multiple administrations, the U.S. Trade Representative's Office kept records about forced labor data on countries. The new tariffs started down to the minute when the law forced the temporary Section 122 emergency tariffs to end. Senior administration officials tell us this is not about replacing one tariff with another. The Committee for Responsible Federal Budget estimates the new tariffs, along with the new tariffs on Brazil and Canada, will bring in about $950 billion over 10 years. That's about the same amount as if the emergency Section 122 tariffs continued.
14: That's Edward Lawrence with Fox Business. The Justice Department is suing Colorado for offering in-state financial aid to undocumented immigrants. Governor Jared Polis tells Fox News the state isn't doing anything wrong under state law.
20: It's up to each state to decide who is a Coloradan, who's a Texan, who's an Oklahoman. Of course, it's up to the United States of America to decide who's an American, but there's a big difference there, right? Like, you have to be in Colorado 6 months and a day, and then you have to pay taxes in Colorado.
14: Well, the DOJ argues that Colorado's violating a federal statute which prevents states from offering education benefits to illegal immigrants unless the same are offered to all U.S. citizens. India's education minister resigned today after weeks of protests that were demanding his removal over irregularities in the country's education system. This is a major victory for what's become known as the cockroach movement, which has been demanding change in Prime Minister Modi's administration. And that is something that has almost never happened in this administration of the Indian government. I'm Daria Alderman. This is Fox News.
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22: Well, giddy up and good Saturday morning, Northeast Wisconsin. This is the Schrader Show. I am your host, Steve Schrader, and of course, Shannon, if I'm behind this mic, Shannon's behind the board and another mic.
23: Mm-hmm. I'm multitasking.
22: You're always multitasking.
23: I know.
22: You're the ultimate multitasker.
23: I like to think so, yeah.
22: So, lots of stuff to get into this week. Does it just seem like sometimes we're living in an absolute clown world?
23: More than sometimes, all the time.
22: Yeah.
23: It's just bizarro.
22: It really is. Between Ashley Webb and sad news there, Shannon, Ashley Webb is not going to be the Senate nominee for the Democrats in.
23: Aw, I didn't even know that.
22: In Maine.
23: This is news to me right now.
22: No, they rigged it for Troy Jackson, I think is the guy's name. And, he's not real popular, by the way. So he was in the Maine State Senate.
23: Is he an actual he?
22: Yeah, he's a he.
23: Okay. He's making sure.
22: Yeah, no, he's a he. He's not claiming any gender fluidity,
23: okay,
22: if you would.
23: All right.
22: Look at me throwing in the fluidity. But he gets beat for the Senate, and then he runs for something in his hometown where everybody, you know, thinks, right, they know you best right there. Yeah, he lost. But he was a big Graham Plattner backer. He's a big DSA guy. So, yeah, they got him. And apparently he's got a temper to go with it. So stay tuned. I think we're going to get all kinds of good breaking news on this guy, too.
23: No, I'm sad to see Ashley go because that was comical, to say the least.
22: Well, I mean, we can bring you some Ashley Webb today. You know, we have Purple Paw Clan audio. I'm just telling you.
23: Oh, I know.
22: So we may have to break that out. But we'll get into that. We'll talk to Congressman Tony Weed, find out what the latest is in Washington. Of course, we've got the ongoing situation with Iran. So we'll talk to him about all that stuff. But last night, Shannon, President Trump, White House Correspondents' Dinner.
23: Yes. I could not wait. I couldn't wait, and I watched it, and I watched it, and I watched it. I waited for him to finally start, and he looked very, very tired because he was probably so bored, just like I was, waiting and waiting and waiting. And I said, well, I was talking or texting with my mom during it, and I said, well, they're going to get a picture of him making it look like he was sleeping, which I don't blame him because it was probably very boring. And first thing this morning, she sent me the picture. Oh, they're on it right away. They are saying he was sleeping at it. But also, when he finally started talking, then he said, well, I'm not going to do my funny speech like or that he had planned last time. And then I was like, what? Like, I waited for this, and now you're not going to do it? So then I ended up turning it off. And then I just saw all the highlights this morning. But I waited up. I mean, I get up at 2 o'clock in the morning, so I was very tired waiting. But I did it. I watched, like, maybe 20 minutes of him talking.
22: Which is usually about what he talked. I wouldn't imagine he went any longer than that.
23: I don't know. Because it started out, well, I was going to do this funny speech, but I'm not going to do that. And every time he said something funny, nobody would laugh, and it was irritating me.
22: Of course. I mean, give him credit for... I mean, how would you like to go to a room full of people who absolutely hate you?
23: Well, I was hoping that maybe, just maybe, some of them would not be able to hold in the laughter. Because, like, sometimes stuff is so funny when we're on the air and I can't stop laughing.
22: Right, right.
23: It's like, I thought maybe somebody would laugh, but they're just, no, they have no sense of humor, and he's hilarious.
22: Oh, they certainly have no sense of humor.
23: I thought if any time they were going to laugh, it would have been then, but they didn't.
22: And, we've got all kinds of sound bites of him last night. I love this one. He went after Caitlin Collins, his nemesis from CNN.
15: But I want to personally congratulate CNN's Caitlin Collins on receiving her award. It was all about me. It's a fake. She shouldn't get the award. It was a fake. But I didn't mind. I said, Caitlin, congratulations. But it was fake. There's no question about it. But she's a young, attractive woman. She never smiles. I said, Caitlin, do you have a smile? Smile. You have a nice position. You're at CNN fake news. You should be a happy person. So smile, Caitlin. Just smile. But we attack. And I thought Caitlin had really made it big with a major new sponsorship, but then I informed her that it wasn't her on the Bud Light can, it was Dylan Mulvaney. And Dylan Mulvaney cost Bud Light $35 billion in market cap. That was the worst commercial ever made, by the way, for those few people that want to hear that. Most people don't care, but I would. I wouldn't want to hire Dylan anytime soon. Think of it, they hired Dylan Mulvaney and their market cap has gone down by $35 billion. Who wrote?
23: See what I mean? That's funny. And the whole room was just quiet.
22: Oh, I know.
23: It would be like trying to be a stand-up comic and nobody laughing at your jokes. How horrible.
22: Oh, I know. And that wasn't the only one. He talked about if you wanted to see someone lose consciousness on the south lawn of the White House, all you had to do was ask Sleepy Joe a question.
15: It went like this. And other areas were drenched a few miles away. We didn't have a drop of rain. And it was absolutely one of the most incredible things anybody's ever seen. People said it's one of the most incredible nights of their lives. So just remember, before I came along, if you wanted to see someone lose consciousness on the south lawn of the White House, all you had to do is ask Joe Biden a question. Remember that. Oh, you think I'm kidding. But the big fight was such an amazing success that tonight I'm pleased to announce that we're going to host an even bigger one right in front of the White House. Every Friday night, every Saturday night, we're going to have fights in front of the White House. Oh, but we do have something coming that's, and I'm only kidding.
22: He's going to throw in the, I'm only kidding.
23: Yeah. But he's got a couple chuckles there, but I don't know. I don't know how you don't laugh at that.
22: I don't either. He even got a shot in at Ilhan Omar and, well, brother slash husband number one.
15: Ilhan Omar, one of my favorites, and her brother are thinking about moving together, very much in love. A video has surfaced recently of Ilhan giving a speech referring to World War II as World War XI. And they asked her about that. She thought she got it right. But I'm not surprised, because she's a low IQ person. And she's also a very dishonest person. And she ought to get the hell out of our country. She shouldn't be here. She shouldn't be in our country. She also calls her brother husband number one. Omar is reportedly being investigated for fraud. She revised her net worth. I was shocked to see that she was worth much more than $30 million. And then when the press got on her, she revised it slightly downward to less than 18,000. So she went from much more than 30 million to 18,000. And I know Democrats, and the word Democrat is something that's come into fashion.
22: See, and they can't even laugh at the husband number one.
23: I know. And when he first got there, he's like, I love this room, you know, because I built it. Because he built it. And then he was talking about the chandeliers, and he's like, I know I'm supposed to talk about stuff made in America, but these were made in, I don't know, I think it was Italy or France or something, and they're beautiful. the whole thing was funny, but they just don't smile. Even they show the crowd, they're not even smiling. Like, how do you do that?
22: Oh, I know, especially the CNN.

0: table. Looking at it, watching the CNN table was the most fun. Fox should have just set up a live, never break away from it, CNN table. Right?
1: Yeah.
0: Because it looked like the most constipated people.
1: They all did. Everybody there did. Wow.
0: Like,
1: talk about boring.
0: Yeah. It's, and again, we'll have to get to the soundbite. Trump actually said it. He said, you don't realize how good you have it with me. Wait until I'm gone. Your business is going broke.
1: True. He's all they talk about.
0: He is all they talk about.
1: Well, he talked about that too, how he was like front page news like 7 times before he was president.
0: Oh, yeah. Yeah, he said, my whole career, I get maybe 7 pages or 7 articles about me in the New York Times from a business standpoint. And he said, last week I had 5, it was one day there was 5 all negative stories against me from the New York Times. Mm-hmm. So, yeah, we got all those. We'll get to a couple more of those. Plus, we got Tony Weed coming up here at the bottom of the hour. 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
0: All right. So we'll take a quick break. When we get back, we'll play a couple more of the president at the White House Correspondents' Dinner. 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
2: 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This ball's way back and way gone. Wild Bill, a three-run shot, struck him out. 103 with the fastball yet again, 103.3. Fly ball, left center field, hit well. Racing back is Torres at the track. Well gone! Christian Yelich, his fourth of the season. It's a two-run shot.
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4: The death toll is expected to rise. This tragedy spurring international support from multiple countries, including our own. The U.S. military announced that it's surging forces in this region to assist in earthquake relief efforts, which includes sending several ships and a C-130 and C-17 to the area to help U.S. government personnel and search and rescue teams get around during this operation. And again, just a desperate race against the clock to find those survivors.
3: This is 97.5. WTAQ. Some say they're tolerant until someone else starts speaking. Can you handle the truth? Well then, this is the Schrader Show.
5: Welcome back to the Schrader Show. I am your host, Steve Schrader. If you want to be a part of the show, 920-406-1360, 888-455-1360. Yeah, Trump, he reminded the media of some hard truths that, you know, they're all going broke once he's gone.
6: But you people have no idea how lucky you are. When I'm gone, you're all going to be broke. Your business model is going to be finished. No, it's true. When I'm not around, you're going to be broke. There's not going to be anybody to report on. Nobody gives a damn about anybody else. The New York Times the other day had 5 stories about me. You know, before I got into politics, in my whole life, I had 7 front page stories. This is years of success. I think 6 were good, 1 was bad. I had 5 stories, 7, 5 good. Yeah, I had a total of 7 stories on the front page of the New York Times. That's not bad. Now I average about 3 or 4 a day, all different topics, all bad, everything bad. But here we are. I mean, here we are. In fact, when I'm finished, I'm going right back to the Oval Office, so I have to be doing okay. But we are all doing good together. That's why tonight, to show just how much I care about...
7: Did you see Peter Ducey? He's sitting there with his, like, his hand in his mouth, like his fist in his mouth, because probably he doesn't want to be the only one laughing. If I was at that dinner, it would be just me and Peter Ducey laughing the whole time, really loud. And you'd hear us because we'd be the only ones. But he was like trying like not to be the only one laughing. But he was the only one laughing. He even called him out on that.
5: Peter.
7: Yeah.
5: I think when Trump is done, he's going to write his book, and Peter Ducey's going to be a big part. He likes Peter.
7: I like Peter, too. And I would love to be Peter right now, because I think he's having the time of his life, too, being the only one that's halfway decent.
5: Oh, yeah.
7: Yeah. Mm-hmm.
5: I love that Trump had a chance to take a shot at some of the journalists, or so-called journalist, right, Shannon?
7: Mm-hmm.
5: Like fake Tapper.
6: That's a good thing. But some people say that Jake Tapper is a great investigative reporter in D.C., and that's why after moderating our debate, it only took him 1 year to...

0: break the story that Joe Biden might possibly have suffered from cognitive decline. It took him 1 year. He wrote a book about how great he was mentally, not too good. And I don't like Biden because Biden was very unfair to a lot of people. But Jill Biden insists that Joe would have beaten me in 2024, even though he was way down. She said he was way behind in the polls because he was seriously ahead. She felt he was going to win because he was seriously ahead on deceased voters. He was leading in the deceased crowd, and there were a lot of them. You're finding out there's a lot of them. Look at the numbers that just came out yesterday.
1: They can't even laugh at that.
2: They can't even smile at that. That I don't understand.
1: I don't either.
2: It must be horrible to be that miserable all the time.
1: There's a couple in there that have smiles.
2: Where? You really got to look to find one.
1: You really do have to look. I mean, but the CNN table, they're my favorite. Because they look like the world's coming to an end.
2: Well, they don't know what the next thing that comes out of his mouth is going to be, so they're over there wondering if he's going to say something about one of them or if they're next. And they just can't take it. They look miserable.
1: Yeah. He also trolled them on, I loved it when he got the Trump 2028 hat out.
2: That was right at the end, yeah.
1: Because, you know, and I saw a clip this morning of somebody on PMSNBC saying, I don't think it's funny when you have a president that gets up there and he's telling you he's going to steal our democracy. That was the hat. So it had its intended effect, Shannon, to make him lose it. Here was him making that announcement.
0: Hey, but we are all doing good together. That's why tonight, to show just how much I care about the press, and I want to save your ratings, I'm pleased to announce my intention to, and this is somewhat of a scoop, my intention to run for a fourth term as President of the United States. I will be doing that. I will be having an official. In fact, I think I have. Yeah. I won three times. Now I'm going to do it again. Thank you. I'm going to do it again.
1: They actually clapped, Shannon. They clapped. You're listening to The Schrader Show. Tony Weed, when we get back.
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4: Major test of this 60-day deal between the U.S. and Iran. Talks are said to still be progressing, but this certainly derails those efforts to restore ship traffic to what we saw before this war even started. Now, some vessels had recently been evacuated through the United Nations International Maritime Organization's alternative route, but shortly after that ship was attacked by an Iranian drone, the group just announced it is now pausing evacuation of vessels.
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0: Welcome back to the Schrader Show. If you want to text us a question for Congressman Weed, you can do that at 79489. Good morning, Congressman. How are you?
11: Good morning. It's great to be here on the Shannon Show.
0: Yeah. On the Shannon Show. And you joined us in studio.
11: It is always great to be here, too. Great to be here. On the Shannon Show.
0: Well, that's what
11: Shannon said when I walked in. It's now the...
2: And now... It'll forever be in your head.
0: I know it's not. It's the worst. It's not a very covert plan to push me off to the side. It's very out in the open. Now I know what Chuck Schumer feels like.
11: That's right. Can you imagine?
0: Yeah, I mean, Congressman, let's. Okay, you have some relationships with some folks on the other side, right? Are there moderate Democrats that are starting to panic about what seems to be the inevitable rise of the DSA and Democrats? And do they also see that they're using their platform to gain power, but they're not really Democrats? They'd rather tear down the Democrat Party along with the country.
11: We've been talking about this for quite some time, ever since I got into office, watching the Democrat Party move farther left. And it's to this radical ideology that really is socialism and also communism. And yes, the answer to your question is there are many in the Democratic Party that are very concerned with the movement of it going to the farther left. Look no further than, of course, New York. And I think where New York goes, the country goes. You have this Mamdani character who is very much populist, very much, somebody that talked about defunding the police and, having grocery stores owned by the government and taking away property rights, all of those things. And people like it. And obviously he won. And now we see it here in Wisconsin. And this race for governor is so consequential. And a very good friend of Tom Tiffany, he would be the right person to lead our state. If you look, though, at the Democrat primary, which is going to be just in a couple weeks, the front runner is somebody that is part of the Democrat Socialist of America. Mm-hmm. She is a communist. And she's gaining a lot of ground, polling very well. People want her to be the Democrat nominee for governor, and they want her to be governor. And that is very, very scary, something that we have to push back. That's why it's so important that people get engaged. Because what you're seeing right now is her sitting down at the farmer's market in Madison by the Capitol, basically, they're protesting, they're on the cusp of rioting right in Madison, and she's somebody that believes in defunding the police. So if that doesn't get you excited to vote the other way, I don't know what will, because she wants chaos. She wants, you know, we have to support our police officers.
1: And she's not just, she's very clear. She's not just defund the police. She's abolished the police, too. And she stood behind it. I mean, it is absolutely crazy. And the fact that she is gaining momentum, and if I were to bet on, I mean, look at what they've had to do. The lieutenant governor had to resign because their treasurer was doing whatever she was doing. You had this Crowley that got out of the race. Tony Evers comes to save him and say, get back into the race and I'll endorse you. And a DSA communist leading.
11: Yep. That is the concern, and has to be, again, on the front and center of people's minds. And we see that right here in Wisconsin. That's a very important race, but I see it also in Congress. The amount of people that are coming in on special elections on the Democrat side that are part of the DSA, but again, they're communists. They believe in the communist doctrine, that are coming into Congress already, that are likely to be coming in with the elections. You know, more of that type of thing. And that's what's going to drive the Democrat Party, again, farther left. So it's serious, and that's why I'm so passionate about what I'm doing and promoting great people that are running, like Tom Tiffany. We have to get him across the finish line.
1: Yeah, I mean, it is quite stark. His free market intentions versus the others. And again, it goes back to Thatcher. The problem with socialism is eventually you run out of other people's money. And you're seeing that in states like New York. You're seeing it in states like California, where people are saying, this is crazy. All the benefits are going to illegal aliens, to homeless people. We're struggling to pay our bills. And the taxpayers are the ones getting screwed. We got to make sure we don't become Illinois or Minnesota or these states that people are fleeing.
11: That's exactly right. The insanity of Illinois or the madness of Minnesota, we have to prevent that from happening. So, you know, I'm seeing this nationally. I'm seeing it in a lot of different races around the country, that is the route and the movement of the Democrat Party. And it just doesn't make any sense. You know, the whole reason I came, you know, out of the private sector to do what I'm doing is to put more money back into people's pockets, improve their quality of life. I mean, the border was a major problem during the Biden administration. Up to 20 million people came across, and of course that brings all the crime and drugs and sex trafficking and all of the issues. And I think we've had a lot of great wins in the last couple of years. It's a long road, and there is a lot to fix. But, you know, the border is completely secure. We had the largest tax, we prevented the largest tax increase in the history of the country. Every Democrat voted for higher taxes in Congress.
1: Yep.
11: And, you know, this no tax on tips, no tax on overtime, increasing the child tax credit. This is just the start. We have to put more money back into people's pockets, have, you know, limited government, and we cannot continue to grow our government like it has been over the last, you know, 50 years. So, it's just truly been an honor to serve, and looking forward to getting across the finish line. I ask for everybody's vote, certainly here in my election, and I want to continue to serve the great people of Wisconsin's 8th District.
1: Yeah, I know it's not in your hands. You guys have done your work plenty of times on this, but with the Save America Act, where are we at? The loss of Lindsey Graham, I know he was trying to work on it diligently. I know there's some efforts to pass it through reconciliation. Is that the direction you think the Senate's going to go on it? And I know it's tough for you to predict what Thune and the Senate are going to do.
11: So as a member of the House of Representatives, we, the Republicans, have passed the Save America Act, I would say, over 7 different times, and sent it over to the Senate, and in order for it to become law, the Senate has to agree. Right now, what we're using is the process called reconciliation, which is just another avenue that we can operate in, which then you only need 51 votes in the Senate. So we have most or all of the parts of the Save America Act through different legislation that we sent to the Senate that's sitting there. They now need to act on it, and we need to get, you know, the 51 votes to get those pieces passed. So calling on the senators, I mean, we need them to, this is the most important legislation right now that we need to pass, to make sure that you are a citizen to vote and that you show ID to prove that you're a citizen. I mean, there's, your vote matters, and in order for our vote to matter, it should only be citizens that are voting. And so 80% of the public agrees with being a citizen to vote. Unfortunately, all Democrats disagree.
1: Yeah, it's crazy. In fact, you had the Trump administration cutting back on some funding going to Colorado because they're giving, in Colorado, they're giving in-state tuition to illegal aliens. And there's some actual Colorado residents that end up paying, you know, non-in-state tuition for tuition because all the people are the illegal aliens are getting it in Colorado. I mean, this, it seems like Democrats have completely flipped up who they're supposed to work for. It seems like they're working for the illegal aliens, not for the citizens.
11: Right. So just you know, if you're looking at Colorado, a lot the money's coming from the federal government to Colorado, and then they disperse it. So people are demanding that there's the fraud gets, you know, we identify the fraud and get rid of it. And that is what you're saying is Colorado's giving it to folks that aren't citizens. Our hardworking tax dollars are going to people that aren't citizens. That's not okay. I think everybody agrees with that. Well, at least we do. And so that's why, and right now President Trump's getting attacked by the legacy media saying, hey, you're going to withhold FEMA funds or something because you're, you know, different states. And I'd say, well, look, President Trump, he delivered right here in northeastern Wisconsin, Shiocton, Fremont, New London, that had all of this flooding. President Trump, I worked with him to ask him to release those funds for FEMA, and he delivered. He delivered for the people of northeastern Wisconsin. In this really tragic time of all this flooding. So the proof's in the pudding. He delivers, is there when we need him. And but again, the legacy media is just completely blowing this out of proportion. And thank God we have a president that's actually holding states accountable to wasting our money.
1: Yeah, and look, I mean, you've had New Jersey admit you got 6,600 illegal aliens on their voting rolls. We played, didn't we, last week, Shannon, didn't we play a super cut of all these Democrats going up into 2016 saying elections can be interfered with, elections can be interfered with, especially after President Trump won in 2016. And now all of a sudden we're supposed to believe that, well, no, these are the most impenetrable systems in the world. Nobody could ever get in there.
11: Yeah, remember Russia, Russia, Russia?
1: Right. Right.
11: I mean, it was just nonstop. It was on the nightly news, the, you know, whatever, ABC, NBC. It was constantly Russia, Russia, Russia.
1: Yep.
11: Now, all of a sudden, that's gone. And, you know, they're talking about, we have a serious problem. And look, the governor of New Jersey admitted it. You have all these people that are registered that are, you know, they're not either citizens or they're deceased. And there was hundreds of votes cast, people that weren't alive.
1: Right.
11: Or that were, you know, illegal aliens. And so the proof's right there. The proof's in the pudding. When Democrats were continuously saying that's not possible, the governor of New Jersey admitted it this week.
1: Yeah. We've seen the administration also, and they don't get the credit that they deserve on this one either, cracking down on fraud across the federal government with everything. There's more. We've got some more info on welfare fraud out in California and homeless fraud. But it seems like there were no safeguards on anything during the previous administration.
11: Oh, it is the amount of fraud that is going to continue to come up. There is so many, there is so much money that is being spent fraudulently. And this can be through organized crime, through Medicaid, organized crime through our the SNAP programs. All of a lot of this is just the evidence is building, putting together the cases, and basically going in and rooting this out. And it's happening all over the country. And so we look at a national debt that continues to grow. A lot of what it is our welfare system. There is just a lot of fraud, a lot of money going to people that aren't our own citizens that are the ones that need it. I think we all agree that the folks that need it, that are disabled or need some help temporarily, yep. They need a hand up to get back on their feet, we're all in. I think we're all in for using our tax dollars to do that. But we have to hold this. There's so much money that is being sent from the federal government to the states that is just going to criminals and to fraud and to non-citizens, and it has to get rooted out. And the administration is working extremely hard on it. There's a lot of things that are going to continue to come out that are going to really blow your mind.
1: Yeah, it's absolutely crazy. All right, we're going to take a quick break. When we get back, we'll be joined yet by Congressman Weed. I got a few more questions to ask him. You're listening to The Schrader Show. Back in a minute.

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0: Welcome back to the Schrader Show. Got a text, Congressman, that says she does want to abolish the police. She wants her jackbooted thugs in place. They are now called the Red Bandits. That's from Terry G. So,
1: Red Rabbits.
0: Red Rabbits.
2: Red Rabbits.
0: The Red Rabbits. But, yeah, I mean, she's their primary. She seems to be their rising star here. I hope. And talk to this for a second, because I know you want to talk about some exciting stuff with Medicaid. But I really hope most Americans understand that the promises of free stuff never works out. It's never worked out. Communism has never worked wherever it's been tried, and it's not going to work here. It just doesn't work. There has to be the profit motive there. Capitalism has lifted far more people out of poverty than communism enslaves people. It doesn't free anybody.
2: Yeah, and that's proof. There's proof in so many countries around the world. In our, looking back in history, it just doesn't work. And so we live in a constitutional republic, the greatest country ever in the world. It was an experiment back in the 1700s, and it's not perfect. But we have to continue to push towards limited government, less spending, more autonomy for people. The people need to have more control to be able to own property without getting taxed to death. And so that's why it's important that we look at ways of, again, returning more money back to people's pockets through less taxes. And that's what we delivered this year. We need to continue to look that way. But communism is not, right? That's just... It's kind of like it's opportunity versus outcome. And I think we believe in equal opportunity, but not equal outcome.
0: Right.
2: And there's a difference. And everyone ought to have the opportunity. I think that's a good thing, no matter what. No matter what you look like, your gender, whatever you do, you need to have the same opportunity. But outcome comes down to achievement and working hard and doing the right thing. So that's what America is. It's a meritocracy, and I think we have to do everything we can to protect it. The Democrat Party, the way they've continued to go so far left, it does not stand for that. They're standing for communism, and that's why we have to get out the vote here this fall.
0: Yeah, and that's why it's so important for folks to get out to help your campaign, to knock on doors, to make phone calls, to help you, to help Tom Tiffany, to help a lot of the local Republicans around here. There's a lot of great Republicans running. And we certainly need them in office. Now, I know you guys just increased some reimbursement amounts for Medicaid. Big deal for local rural health care.
2: Absolutely. I think we're rural America. And it is very important that to continue with our quality of life and improve it, that people have access to health care and that we protect rural health care. What's been happening in Wisconsin is Wisconsin's been reimbursed at a lower rate than other states. And I, along with my colleagues here in Wisconsin, the delegation of Congress here in Wisconsin, we went to President Trump and worked with Dr. Oz in the CMS and proposed a rule that will ensure that our state, the great state of Wisconsin, receives fair treatment, resulting in an additional $1 billion in federal health care funding. It's very important that we're on an equal playing field with other states, and I think it's just a huge win for healthcare providers, for the people of Wisconsin, so that they can have the access to healthcare all the way through assisted living and anything that involves Medicaid, and it really levels the playing field. So, I mean, it strengthens rural healthcare, protects Medicaid for our most vulnerable residents here in Wisconsin, and the president stepped up, and he made the call finally through our encouragement and working with Dr. Oz. And I think, the president's really been stepping up for our area and for our state, whether that's through FEMA relief for the flooding in northeastern Wisconsin, and now with this really is a big win for Wisconsin.
0: Well, I think President Trump likes the Green Bay area, Congressman. I know he likes you, and he seems to end every campaign here, like 2024, 2020. I mean, they're among the last stops he made.
2: It is, yeah. He loves Wisconsin. He says it all the time. I love Wisconsin. And our job is to make sure he continues to love Wisconsin And, you know, he's been doing great things and really helping the people in our state a lot. So, yeah, he enjoys coming. I don't think he's a Packer fan quite yet, but
1: quite yet. Work on that. Not yet.
0: Well, I mean, everybody.
2: We'll get him in front of Shannon. He'll convince him.
0: Yeah, everybody's kind of a Packer fan.
2: I think they are, too. If I wear Packer, I always wear Packer stuff when I'm traveling to and from, and everybody loves the Packers. It doesn't matter where you are in the country or in the world. You have that. I mean, they smile, they light up, and you know they might have been there once, or they want to go see the Packers. It's such a great organization, and of course they're going to win the Super Bowl this year, which will be amazing.
0: That would be something.
2: I think this is it.
0: But you know what? The Brewers got to win the World Series first.
2: Yeah.
0: I mean, what do you think of the Brewers this year?
2: I think they look great.
0: I think they do
2: it's
0: too.
2: Exciting, isn't it? I wish I could see it more. It's hard to get it on TV. We got to do something about that.
1: Yeah, you do.
2: Isn't it hard to find?
1: Yes. There's too many different things you have to do to try to find a Brewer game.
0: Yeah, it is. It is kind of tough.
2: But they're doing great. I haven't been to a game this year. Have you guys been?
0: No.
2: But maybe we need to go.
0: Yeah. You know what? Actually, we could. We should do that.
2: Maybe in August.
1: That would be fun.
0: I like it.
2: We'll do a Shannon Show bus.
1: Let's do it.
2: I'm sorry. Did I not say that right?
0: No, you said it right. No,
1: you said it perfectly.
0: Right. How could I argue with you two, right?
1: Exactly, right? Don't even try.
0: No, I'd love to get a bus.
1: Yeah.
0: That would be a lot of fun.
2: Mm-hmm. I grew up going to, well, you did too, County Stadium.
0: Yep. Oh, yeah.
2: Going tailgate, and I remember going with my grandpa all the time. My grandpa would get there an hour early. We'd be in the stadium, and he'd want to leave by the seventh inning every single time. So we'd listen to the game on the way home. My mom's still like that. Get there early, get out.
0: Get there, get out early. And then beat the traffic on
2: beat
0: the way.
2: Traffic.
0: Beat the traffic on the way out.
1: I'm kind of that way, too. It depends on the score, though. Like, if it's a big blowout, I'm done. They stop serving beer at the seventh inning, I'm pretty sure.
0: Well, that's when you're out.
2: Yeah, that's enough.
0: That's when Shannon's out. So, well, Congressman, we certainly appreciate you spending time with us this Saturday. And certainly appreciate the hard work you guys are doing. And, again, such a change happened a couple of years ago when you got in, President Trump got in. We've got so much positive momentum going. We just need to keep it moving forward.
2: Yeah, thank you both. I always enjoy Saturdays with Steve and Shannon.
0: Well, Congressman, we appreciate it. 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
2: Another gathering. I'm Paul Stevens, Fox News. The White House Correspondents' Dinner back last night.
3: This time, the gathering in Washington was more subdued with a smaller crowd and tighter security. The dinner was abruptly halted back in April by a shooter at the Washington Hilton, but President Trump insisted the gathering continue.
4: So in this country, we believe in freedom of speech. We settle our differences not with bullets, but with open and vigorous debate. And no deranged loser with a gun will ever change that. We can't let that ever happen.
3: The president delivering a rambling speech that praised some journalists and took pot shots at others. Chris DeMeo, Fox News.
2: Meantime, the president voicing his opinion on another Middle East issue. He says Saudi Arabia must form official ties with Israel before he'll sign off on a civilian nuclear deal.
5: A landmark agreement for U.S. firms to develop a nuclear energy infrastructure in Saudi Arabia is now in doubt after President Trump added a new condition to the deal, Saudi Arabia joining the Abraham Accords.
6: It's time now that they do it. They and others didn't want to do it because of the problem that they had with Iran. You don't have that problem anymore. You don't have a great power there anymore.
5: But linking Saudi Arabia, establishing diplomatic ties with Israel, was not a condition initially announced when the deal was heralded by the Energy Department earlier this week. Saudi Arabia's crown prince says his country won't recognize Israel without the establishment of a Palestinian state. At the White House, Jared Halpern, Fox News.
2: And Troy Jackson securing the Democratic nomination for the U.S. Senate from Maine. He replaces Graham Plattner, who won the Democratic primary in June, but he had a withdrawal from the race earlier this month following allegations of sexual assault. Troy Jackson will now face longtime GOP Senator Susan Collins in November in a race that could decide which party controls the U.S. Senate. 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
2: A new batch of Fox News polling data revealing how Americans feel about the president and the current war with Iran.
10: The latest Fox News poll finds 56% oppose the conflict with Iran. That is 4 points down from where opposition was in May. Still, nearly two-thirds think hostilities will last a year or more, and about the same amount opposes the president's handling of Iran. The president's overall approval rating stands at 39%, with loss of support from some key groups, including non-MAGA Republicans, whose support dropped 13 points in a month. If midterms were held today, the polling found 7% more voters would go for the Democrat over the Republican in their House district. And the Fox poll found while 50% view capitalism favorably, 31% view democratic socialism favorably. Jessica Rosenthal, Fox News.
2: Michigan's Democratic Governor Gretchen Whitmer endorsing a candidate for U.S. Senate ahead of some upcoming primaries.
11: It's a race between Congresswoman Haley Stevens and former state public health official Abdul Al-Sayed. Al-Sayed is up in recent polls, but this new endorsement from Michigan Governor Gretchen Whitmer could give Stevens the late boost she needs. Al-Sayed is endorsed by progressives Bernie Sanders and Alexandria Ocasio-Cortez, while Stevens is backed by mainstream Democrats Chuck Schumer and Peters, and now Whitmer. Al-Sayed says he is not a socialist, even though he spoke at several DSA fundraisers between 2017 and 2020. Michigan's Democratic primary is on August 4th, and the winner will face former GOP Congressman Mike Rogers, who's endorsed by President Trump.
2: And that is Fox's Rebecca Castor. The CDC says the U.S. has picked up more than 2,300 measles cases in the first 7 months of this year alone. That surpasses all of last year's total. It's the biggest number of measles cases the U.S. has seen in 35 years. The majority of infected people, according to the CDC, are, in fact, unvaccinated. I'm Paul Stevens, and this is Fox News.
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0: 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Apparently we had a caller that said, yes, do not give more money to illegal aliens. I think we're all on board on that. But this one is a new one. Just when I think, I've covered politics long enough that nothing's going to surprise me. Surprise.
1: Well, just when I think I have seen the weirdest people in the world. Surprise.
0: They ratcheted it up a level?
1: Yeah.
0: Yeah, here we go. I'm not seeing the connection, but do you have to be gay first before you decide to be Mexican? Because apparently I didn't know. See, I always thought you had to be born of Mexican heritage to be Mexican, but apparently you go gay, and then you go Mexican, I guess.
2: Before I became Mexican, I was gay. I know that may be kind of hard for some people to hear, but honestly, being gay is a pipeline to becoming Mexican. A lot of people may already know this. Some of you may not know this, especially if you're not Mexican. We do go through this conversion where it's kind of a sort of metamorphosis where we're normal, then we're gay, then we're Mexican. And I just wanted to say I don't regret it. I'm very proud of my choice and my decision. I think if I had to go back and change anything, I wouldn't change a thing. And I'm just here to advocate for all the gay Mexicans or the former gays that are now Mexican. So thank you for listening. And have a great day. And thank you so much.
0: So
1: first you're normal, then you're gay, then you're Mexican.
0: First you're normal, then you're gay, then you're Mexican. That's the
1: progression. That's the rhythm. Yep.
0: Yeah, that's the whole procedure there.
1: Yeah.
0: So, yeah.
1: She seems like sincerely, like she truly believes this.
0: Is this a spoof video?
1: It's not.
0: This is not her being sarcastic.
1: It seems like it should be, but no, it's not. Look at it. She's like, she sincerely believes.
0: Okay, so taking this to its logical conclusion, being gay is the prerequisite to being Mexican?
1: I mean,
0: it seems like you were, first you're normal, then you're gay, then you're Mexican.
1: But in reality, first you're Mexican.
0: Can you go from normal to Mexican and skip the gay?
1: Well, you are asking the way wrong person on this one.
0: Well, we'll talk sports with Nick. So you know what? Well, let's go to break. We'll come back
1: and then we'll ask Nick.
0: We'll ask Nick. We'll ask the millennial. Are you a millennial? Are you Gen Z? When were you born? 98. I think he's a...
1: He's Gen Z. According to the chart we looked at yesterday, which I think was a little off.
3: You don't really get along with either.
0: Yeah, I think he's a Gen Z. I think he's one of those. Well, we'll talk to one of those when we get back. You're listening to The Schrader Show. Back in a minute.

0: EAQ. News, talk, sports. Markley, Van Camp, and Roberts.
1: There is something he is doing now that the Treasury Secretary, Scott Bessent, was not doing last week, which is sort of saying, well, in their heart of hearts, people know. Scott Bessent, who I generally like, but man, I was getting nervous about him a couple weeks ago. He was like, well, in their heart of hearts, people feel pretty good about the economy. No, they don't, dude. You got it. You have to confront that. Mm-hmm. And gas prices are front and center for everybody as a gauge of how they are doing personally. That's a real thing that you have to confront.
0: Right after Clay and Buck on WTAQ.
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10: 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What time is it, Shannon?

0: That's right. I said Nick talking sports.
1: Shannon doesn't want to give up her sports.
2: I was doing so well with sports for 2 weeks.
3: Well, fine. I'll just get out of here again.
1: No.
2: What? What do you mean? He was about to leave.
1: No, we can't lose Nick. Come on.
2: Well, he could do something else. I could do sports. What are you saying? I wasn't good at sports?
1: I'm saying I thought you were great at sports.
2: Hey, I'm taking offense to this.
3: That's a battle between you and Steve. I didn't hear it, so.
1: She will even tell you who's on the hill.
3: There you go. Who's on the hill?
2: Today?
3: Yeah, who's on the hill?
2: I don't really know who's on the hill because sports has been taken away from me, but I'm hoping Miz is on the hill.
3: It is not the Miz. I even put on the hill in this Brewers report specifically for you.
2: Aww.
3: It's going to be Robert Gasser today.
2: Aww.
3: I think Miz, it's going to be another Miz Sunday tomorrow.
2: Mm. Miz is on the hill tomorrow.
1: Yeah.
3: At least that's the plan.
2: Okay. All right. Well, are we going to talk sports, or are we going to ask them the question first?
1: So, do you have to... First, you're normal, then you're gay, then you're Mexican.
3: I don't think I've been either of those three, but okay.
1: So
2: you're normal-ish.
1: Yeah, this is of your generation. Do you not see the transition here?
2: Poor Nick.
3: Look, all I'm going to say is that septum piercing theory is never wrong. It's never wrong. You just know when you see it. I can't believe we're spending all this time on this clip. This should have been thrown in the trash and forgotten about.
2: I know, but when you think about it, you kind of just go, huh?
1: Well,
2: huh?
1: But because huh? Only because it embodies the Democrat Party, right? Like, because you can just, if you identify it, you can convince yourself of it. It's like the George Costanza, it's not a lie, if you believe it.
3: Yeah.
1: Right?
2: Mm-hmm.
1: And that's what it's all about. So I guess a whitey like me can just decide, well, now I wouldn't do that because I'm not going to go gay to go Mexican. So even if I wanted to decide to go Mexican, I'm not going to go gay first.
3: It does bring up the question, what do you have to do to get into other nationalities?
1: Yeah.
2: We'll have to dig into that.
3: You have to go gay first, or is there other steps involved?
1: I don't know. So many unanswered questions.
2: So little time.
3: I don't have a lot of answers for you either. It's not really in my expertise.
1: No,
3: it's not a transition I think I'll be taking anytime soon.
1: Yeah. Well, not a transition I'm going to be doing either. So, yeah. I guess we can talk about sports. Nick didn't know.
3: Okay. Yeah, I had no idea.
1: Nick didn't know if you could go from just normal to Mexican by skipping the gay part. Nick doesn't know.
2: None of us know. The only one that knows is the septum-pierced girl that said it. Because she made it up.
3: Maybe you can DM her and she'll give you a nice response.
2: That'd be nice. Maybe I will. You never know. I do some crazy stuff sometimes.
1: Yeah, I don't. Please don't.
2: Okay, talk sports.
1: Okay, what do you got,
3: Well,
1: Nick?
3: There's a transition for you. Well, training camp is right around the corner. That starts this Wednesday, July 29th. The players will start to show up on the 28th. So if you're in town over in that area, you might start to be able to catch a couple of them coming in. Plenty of things to look out for the off season and just training camp as a whole. Firstly, obviously, there's a lot of questions about the health of a lot of guys, including three main ones, which is Tucker Kraft, yeah. Zach Tom, and Micah Parsons. We already know Micah Parsons is going to start on the PUP or is expected to start on the PUP, so we won't see him for a while going into the year. Zach Tom got knee surgery on a torn patella tendon. His status is kind of up in the air. Tucker Kraft recovering from the ACL. I know he expects to be ready week one. We won't see him in any preseason games, I imagine, but it's important we need to see him practicing at training camp. Maybe not right away, but when you get to the middle of August, he needs to be on that field if he's going to have a shot to play week one. Another health guy to look at, not hurt yet, Marshawn Lloyd. Obviously, he's got a history of injuries. It sounds like he kind of did something similar to what Christian Watson did, where he went out and found a specialist. to kind of work through some of those injuries. You know, why are they happening? What can we do to prevent them? He might have a really big role early on. It's important he stays healthy. I mean, he looks really good in drills. He looks really good on tape. He looks really good on film. He's really fluid, elusive. He looks like he's got all the tools to be a special back. And, you know, working at a news station, the Josh Jacobs story was a really big one for us. And the Brown County Sheriff's Office still says that that case is open. They're still investigating that. So there could still be some sort of disciplinary action that comes from that.

0: healthy out there on the field. That's what you want to see in training camp, is just watch him, make sure he's looking good. The cornerback room is going to be interesting. Obviously, I think Nixon is still the cornerback one. We'll see. But you have the rookies in Brandon Cisse and Damani Jackson, plus the free agent they brought in, you know, Brandon St. Jews. They're going to battle for playing time against Carrington Valentin and Javon Bullard. It looks like Gallen likes to run a lot of high two safety, one safety type concepts. So he's going to want corners that will, you know, support the run, make the tackle. And I don't think Carrington Valentine does that very well. So you could see him get less and less playing time as soon as the other guys show that they are good tacklers. I mean, Brandon Cisse was like the best tackling corner in college football last year. So there's a reason they went that route and drafted him. Offensive line rotation is going to be one to watch, too. We mentioned Tom was hurt. What does their starting five kind of look like with him in? What does it look like with them out? Can a guy like Jordan Morgan hold on and do really well in that left tackle spot? I mean, that's the most important part on the line. That's Jordan Morgan's blind spot. You can't just give that to anybody.
1: No, you can't. Yeah, not in the blind spot, you certainly can't.
0: So that's kind of a big jump for Jordan to try to make going in. Or Jordan Morgan, not Love. Love will be fine. That's a big jump for Morgan to go from kind of playing this backup, maybe he's a guard, maybe he's a tackle, to now you're the starting blindside guy. So we'll see what happens there. Hopefully that goes well. You're going to need guys to step up on the edge. We said Parsons is out, so look for Lucas Van Ness, Dennis Sutton, and the guy that I think might really do and make that next jump is Baron Sorrell. And then, obviously, eyes on the kickers. I don't have to tell you or the people listening how long long special teams has been a problem for this team specifically over the last decade. Look, Trace Mack, they made the move to trade up and get him. He had some rough days during the offseason OTAs. So it sounds like we're going to have a real competition between him and Lucas Harvisek, despite the assets that they spent to get the kicker. Now, Harvisek, as you'll know, hit the longest field goal in franchise history last year with that 61-yarder, but then he was kind of inconsistent. So that'll be the main position battle we'll be watching. It feels weird to say that the kicker is the main position battle we're watching, but if that's the case, then you must be pretty solid everywhere else. While teams are battling for their QBs, they're battling for who's going to start here and here, we're just worried about the kicker.
1: Yeah, but we have reason to worry about the kicker.
0: Yeah, and it's good that they're focusing on that, and we'll see who ends up being the victor for that starting role.
1: How do you feel about the Packers this year?
0: I think they're going to be okay. I think they'll be a good team. I think we're going to see, look, realistically, Tony Weed kind of asked me if they were a Super Bowl team before they left, and I honestly said no, I don't think they are. But that doesn't mean they can't be, depending on how things unfold. I mean, he made a good point. Once you get Parsons back, that changes a lot for that defense.
1: See
0: where they are at that point in the year. I have them at 10-7 personally so far, just looking at the schedule, looking how they've been, and probably another 7th seed, if not hopefully jumping up to the 6th seed in the NFC. So pretty much more of the same of what we've seen since Love took over.
1: Shannon, are you a little more optimistic than Nick?
2: I am much more optimistic. I think they are absolutely going to the Super Bowl this year. Right after the Brewers go to the World Series. Yes, it's going to be a great year for Wisconsin sports.
0: I think the Brewers are a lot closer than the Packers are. If we're being honest,
2: hey,
0: the Brewers
2: we didn't
0: are right
2: even
0: there.
2: Start yet, so it isn't even training camp yet, and you're making predictions.
0: Well, he asked me to make the prediction.
1: Well, I did ask.
2: Yeah, but you could have made a good prediction. Like,
0: it was fine.
2: Optimistic
0: was
2: one.
0: I didn't say they were going to win 6 games and miss the playoffs.
2: Yeah. Okay. I think they're going to the Super Bowl.
0: They'll be a good team, as they should be. I mean, this is, you know, it's the Green Bay Packers. We'll see Packer football. We'll see everything you expect out of them, and they'll be in the playoffs. I mean, that's just what they do.
1: Yeah, but it would be nice to see both the Brewers and the Packers do a little more than what they've... you want to talk Brewers?
0: Brewers have been really good.
1: Brewers have been really good. My question is, do they go out and get another arm or get another bat for the playoff? I mean,
0: I think we as fans fall for this every season, but this seems to be the first time that, like, a real, like,

0: reporter with the team, or that covers the Brewers specifically, they've gone out and has said that the Brewers have opened up talks with the Tigers and with the Padres to get either Tyreek Skubal, who's a former Cy Young winner, or Mason Miller, who's probably the best closer in the game. And if they can get either of those guys, I think that changes everything for the Brewers pitching staff. I'd like to see more so Skubal than Miller, just because I think some of the young guys, I think, are going to lack the ability to perform in the playoffs that we have. Like your Sproat, your Gasser, who's on the mound today. I think they're valuable now. They can give you good games here and there throughout, you know, the regular season. It's a long regular season. But I think when it matters most, you need a guy that's talented like Skubal to be right there with the likes of the Miz and Kyle Harrison when he gets healthy.
1: Yeah, I
0: we'll see what happens with Woody, too. He's probably going to be done for the year. They said maybe a September return, but I at this point with him, unfortunately, I think I think
1: we'll be lucky to see Woody again. And if we see Woody again, it won't be this year.
0: I think that's kind of where we're at. I don't think he needs to pitch again. Maybe we do see it in September just to give them a one-off or somebody a day's rest. Like the Miz to get another day's rest if they absolutely needs it.
1: Well, I thought he had to have shoulder surgery. So.
0: Yeah, so he's likely going to be done.
1: Yeah, I would think that would probably be. But what's going on with them? They got a game this afternoon, don't they?
0: Yeah, they play the Rockies, who they lost to last night, but they still have a 6-game lead over the Cubs in the division. So that's still holding nice and strong. You'll play them 7 more times, so they're going to need to win some games against them to make sure they don't start sneaking up. That Cubs team is hot right now. They've had the best record in baseball since June. So they're kind of on our tail, but the Brewers are playing just good enough to not let that lead kind of lessen any.
1: Well, this is the best team I can remember the Brewers ever having, so I would love to see them make the push to try to actually unseat the Dodgers for a change.
0: And you look at the Brewers from last year, and this year's Brewers is at a better pace than that one. So
1: absolutely.
0: We'll see what they can do.
1: Nick, great stuff as always. 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Back in a minute.
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4: 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This ball's way back and way gone. Wild Bill, a 3-run shot, struck him out. 103 with the fastball yet again, 103.3. Fly ball, left center field, hit well. Racing back is Torres at the track. Well gone! Christian Yelich, his fourth of the season. It's a 2-run shot.
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0: 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I am your host, Steve Schrader. Shannon, we gotta reintroduce people, I think, to Dina Mina.
1: Dina Mina.
0: Do you not remember Dina Mina?
1: I remember Dina Mina. She was in our podcast.
0: Yeah. Do you remember Dina Mina, Nick? I don't think Nick remembers.
1: How? Why would Nick remember? He wasn't here.
0: Well, I would have thought he might have heard of Dina Mina.
1: Okay.
0: Cut number 16. This is Dina Mina. Dina Nina, not Mina.
2: My name is Dina Nina, and I'm running for the state assembly to be Republicans' worst nightmare. A transgender woman who lives in poverty wants to legalize weed and thinks everybody deserves affordable housing and health care? Yikes. I'm the exact opposite of what you typically get in that bill.
0: Shannon?
1: Yes?
0: What do you think of Dina Mina?
1: I don't like Dina Nina. What do you think of Dina Nina?
0: She seems pretty symbolic of the Democrat Party right now. And you know who's about had enough of it? Bill Maher. Bill Maher, cut number one. Here he is with ABC's John Carl saying, hey, wait a second. I'm a liberal, but I'm no communist.
3: You told J.D. Vance you're open, your vote is up for grabs.
4: Yes, my vote is in play. Because it can't be Trump running.
3: Mm-hmm.
4: So I'm not living in communist America. I mean, I know the talking point is that, well, it's not communism, it's socialism. Okay, I've read the quotes from the DSA platform, from their own mouths. Don't tell me I'm not seeing what I am seeing. And DSA, again, they say things like, you know, takeover of key industries, government. That's communism. You know, there is a definition.
3: By the way, Trump's doing that, too.
4: Of course. Yes.
3: And to a degree that we haven't seen any other president or a Republican do.
4: Great. That's crazy, too.
3: He's got a piece of Intel. And
4: right.
3: A piece of the AI company.
4: He treats everything like it's a real estate deal.
0: Shannon, I have do I love the fact that the government invests in companies? Not really. But do I understand it in the case of, say, for example, an Intel, because under the Biden administration, we had become so far behind on high-speed computer chips that we needed to do it? We talked about this, I think, during the podcast, but remember, what was it, 2020, 2021, when nobody could get cars?
1: Mm-hmm. And all the car lots were empty.
0: They were either empty or they were completely filled with cars that wouldn't start because they were waiting on computer chips.
1: Yeah. I know someone that bought a car and they had to wait almost a year for a chip. Yeah.
0: I mean, that's how far we had come down during the Biden administration. So, yeah, I get when Trump takes a piece of Intel to make sure that we're competitive on the, as far as the chip market goes. Bill Maher also drew a line in the sand when he said, look, I'm not going to be cheering for the Intifada anytime soon either. Cut number two.
4: Democrats are cowardly.
3: Yeah.
4: They're cowardly. Their party is being taken over now by, you know, every day I hear about a new, very radical. I feel very good about, like, 10, whenever years ago, like, I did lose fans because, you know, I wasn't going to go along with some of this crazy stuff on the left, too. I didn't change really on what I thought about the right, but just I can't sit and just not notice stuff, which people seem to want to do because it's all about my team or your team. But, yeah, there's some crazy stuff. You know, when we're cheering for the Intifada, I'm out.
3: Well, I don't know if you saw Jay Clayton is nominated to be the head director of national intelligence, had a hearing.
4: I'm on vacation.
3: And he was asked.
0: Yeah, Shannon. He's like, no, I'm not going to be cheering for the Intifada.
1: Well, that's good.
0: Yeah. I mean, it's crazy, the fringe folks who are running these institutions. I got to get to this one, Shannon, because this Anthea Hartig, she is the director of the Smithsonian. And Brandon Gill, he was talking to her And, well, I guess if you're polite, that makes you a white supremacist. Cut number 13.
5: Yes. Is it important to be polite?
6: Excuse me, sir?
5: Is it important to be polite?
6: Yes, sir.
5: It's also interesting because the same mass action toolkit that your organization has been promoting references politeness as a defining characteristic of white supremacy culture. Ma'am, are you a white supremacist?
6: No, sir.
5: You're not? Can you help me square why your organization says that being polite is part of being a white supremacist?
6: I'm not exactly familiar with that passage of the Mass Action Toolkit, which is
5: I can show you the passage right here.
6: Pardon me?
5: I said I just read you the passage from it.
6: And
0: okay. Shannon, when the Smithsonian is doing stuff like this, Richard Nixon was right when somebody said to him, well, sir, don't worry about it. History will judge you far better, or historians will judge you far better. And Nixon looked at him and said, yeah, but liberals write history. It just goes to show you how far the Smithsonian has come from, because that's not the only one. We've got Nancy Mace coming up there, but it, not only being polite is white supremacy, but Mickey Mouse is white supremacy.
1: Mm?
0: That was on the Smithsonian thing, too. I mean, it's absolutely crazy. In fact, Nancy Mace tried to get this Anthea Hartig, this director of the Smithsonian, to admit what a woman was. Good luck. Cut 21.
7: I'm moving on because I don't know how much money you spent on getting prepped for this hearing. They did a good job because you're filibustering and not answering a single question from a single Republican. Today, do you believe that men can become women?
6: Ma'am, as the director of the museum, that's not relevant in this case.
7: It's very relevant. You've got men dressed up as women, and you have them on displays in front of kids. Do you think men can become women, yes or no?
6: So RuPaul's Drag Race, which is the upper...
7: It's a man. RuPaul is a man who dresses right. like a woman, right. literally.
6: Correct.
7: What is a woman, Dr. Hartig?
6: As a director and as a historian, it's not my opportunity.
7: You sexualize the American History Museum, so this is a fair question. What is a woman?
6: So at the museum,
7: what is a woman?
6: We strive to represent and not categorize all Americans.
7: Okay, I have another question for you. There's a glossary at the museum that informs visitors that while American culture traditionally recognizes two genders, other countries recognize three or more. So enlighten me this morning. How many genders are there?
6: Ma'am, which glossary?
7: This is a display. And it has a glossary that says other countries recognize three or more genders. So I would like you to enlighten me today. You're the director of the American History Museum who has sexualized things in front of kids. I want to ask you, how many genders are there?
6: So first of all, I'm happy to get
7: how
6: back
7: many?
6: To you about the glossary.
7: How many genders are there?
6: Sure.
7: And what are they?
6: I'm not sure which glossary you're speaking of.
7: Of course. I know that you don't. You knew exactly what this hearing was about. Today, one of your exhibits at the American History Museum says sometimes gender isn't revealed at birth. So when is gender revealed?
6: So
7: when is your gender revealed to you, Dr. Hartig?
6: I don't really think that's relevant to the
7: It is relevant. You have a display at the American History Museum talking about gender isn't always revealed at birth. So when was your gender revealed?
6: So since I am a PhD and...
7: I wasn't done yet, but I'll yield back, Mr. Chairman. Thank you.
6: Thank you, Ms. Mace.
0: Shannon, these are the people running things. I mean, what is a woman?
1: It's an easy question. That could have been a 2-second soundbite. Instead, it was like forever.
0: It was like
1: and she still didn't answer it.
0: Right, because why does she need to know what page of what glossary it's on? How many genders are there? Two. Other cultures recognize three or more?
1: Yeah, I know.
0: This is the Smithsonian.
1: Yeah. I told you, I would hate to be one of the people that have to ask these people these questions because they never answer them, and it's such a huge waste of time. And they never get an answer. And then she's just, okay, well, now I yield my time because she's never going to answer it.
0: Right, because the answers are always, well, I'm not familiar with whatever memo that you're, and of course, it's generally a memo that they wrote themselves, but they're not familiar with it. They do not recall. Remember that?
1: Mm-hmm.
0: I do not recall.
1: And then they have to keep telling them, it's a yes or no question. It's a yes or no question. And they still keep, ugh, it's frustrating.
0: Yeah, but the gender stuff is extraordinarily frustrating.
1: Well, I know.
0: Well, and especially when you're thinking, okay, gonna take a family vacation, gonna go to Washington D.C., go through the museum, go through the Smithsonian, which, you know, always was one of the great museums of the country, but this is the kind of stuff that you're getting in it.
1: Yeah. It's very, very sad.
0: And again, do you know how much money the Smithsonian gets in taxpayer dollars every year?
1: I have no idea how much money they get in taxpayer dollars every year.
0: Over a billion. With a B. Over $1 billion. It's like $1.1 billion they get every year. And this is the kind of stuff that we get. I mean, it's absolutely crazy. Now, reparations is getting a little bit of publicity, especially after Brandon Johnson down in Chicago brought it up. We'll see what Sunny Hostin has to say about it, because she's kind of been split on the issue. We'll tell you all about it. 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Back in a minute.
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9: Major test of this 60-day deal between the U.S. and Iran. Talks are said to still be progressing, but this certainly derails those efforts to restore ship traffic to what we saw before this war even started. Now, some vessels had recently been evacuated through the United Nations International Maritime Organization's alternative route, but shortly after that ship was attacked by an Iranian drone, the group just announced it is now pausing evacuation of vessels.
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0: Welcome back to the Schrader Show. Terry sent us another text. Shannon says, do I get reparations if I identify as black?
1: I'd like to know the answer to that, too.
0: Well, I would think you should, wouldn't you?
1: Yes.
0: I mean, that's certainly going to be my claim.
1: Me too.
0: But do you know what Sonny Hostin has had to say?
1: I do.
0: It's kind of funny because Sonny was for reparations, cut number 25.
2: So what this is about is money, Joy.
3: Yeah.
2: This is not about anything else. It's about this country trying to avoid paying African Americans our due.
3: Well, and also,
0: Okay, so there's Sonny on that one, Shannon. But then here she is when she's on with Skip Gates on PBS's Finding My Roots. When she finds out, Sonny's family were slaveholders.
3: Wow. I'm a little bit in shock. I just always thought of myself as Puerto Rican, you know, half Puerto Rican. I didn't think I was, my family was originally from Spain and slaveholders.
4: Yeah. So how are you feeling, my friend?
3: I think it's actually pretty interesting that my husband and I have shared roots.
4: Yeah.
3: So I do appreciate that. And I think it's great for our children to know this information. I guess it's a fact of life that this is how some people made their living.
0: So, Shannon, that was a pretty big chuckle when she found out. She goes, to find out that my family was Spanish and that we're slaveholders.
1: Yeah. It was a big chuckle.
0: It was kind of a big chuckle. So what do you think? Do you think Sonny's going to pay up? Or has she modified her opinion over time?
1: I think she modified her opinion over time.
0: I would think so, too. But doesn't it just point out the absurdity of it?
1: Yes. Yes, it does.
0: Like, okay, let's punish people who never had slaves. Let's punish them financially. Someone who never had slaves, never benefited from slavery, but let's tax them. Shannon, have you been following this case of Brian and Lynette Hooker?
1: I only heard the beginning part of it when it happened, but no, I haven't heard any of the latest.
0: So this is the story of the guy and his wife that were down in the Bahamas. Sounds like they pretty much lived on their sailboat.
1: Mm-hmm.
0: And she was reported missing on April 4th. Well, get this. Brian Hooker's stepmom, Donna Hooker, she's coming out basically throwing her stepson under the bus on this story.
1: Okay, why? How?
0: Well, she said that she apparently gave a interview to a podcast called Surviving the Survivor. I don't know what that means, but... and she said, knowing what I know about Brian, he has lied about everything. So she is saying that investigators haven't even talked to her and that they should probably talk to her. So, yeah. She told the outlet she believes she could provide valuable insight as authorities continue investigating Lynette's disappearance. Donna Hooker, who was married to Brian's father for more than 40 years, she said she lived with her stepson during parts of his teenage years in the 1980s. She described him as intelligent, quiet, and reserved. She said investigators in both the Bahamas and the United States have not reached out to her, but she's willing to answer any questions. She said this. Quote, he had his own room and everything, and he would stay in his room all the time. He was quiet, and for a long time he would just stay in his room and not do much of anything. So Shannon, it seems like she's kind of suspicious of this guy.
1: Well, typically in a crime such as this, they talk to everybody, the whole family. Everybody's a suspect until there's, you know, till the thing is solved. So why haven't they reached out to her? It's like she's reaching out to have somebody reach out to her. That's bizarre. Something's not right there.
0: Yeah. Apparently, she said over the years it became harder for her to get a hold of her stepson. She said Brian's late father, George, would try and reach him through his sister, Jennifer, who lives in California. Donna Hooker told the journalist the last time she saw her stepson was in April and of 2022 when he visited his father after his father George had suffered a stroke, and she hasn't heard from him since. So just kind of interesting when the stepmom comes out and kind of, well.
1: Well, it's interesting they didn't reach out to her. That's what's interesting.
0: Yeah,
1: you don't typically have to go on a podcast and say, hey, somebody should reach out to me. I have information. Usually they just do it.
0: Yeah. Usually you don't need somebody raising their hand going, hey, by the way, my stepson might be a really, really bad guy here.
1: Yeah, that doesn't make sense. It's weird, right? I watch a lot of true crime drama, and none of it is... Everybody gets questioned, no matter how much you knew the person, just so that they can weed you out.
0: I think, here's my gut on this. Unless they find a body, are they going to charge him?
1: I don't know, but I did see one on ID channel where somebody did get convicted and there was no body.
0: Oh, it happens now. But for years it won't, but it does now. I mean, look, she went missing on April 4th. If they haven't found a body now.
1: Well, yeah, that's why they should be questioning everybody that knows her and him.
0: Oh, that's...
1: And not having people to call a podcast and say, hey, they haven't questioned me yet. That's... something fishy.
0: Yeah, especially when Brian Hooker's stepmom comes out and says she wants to help investigators, as she knows Brian, quote, lied about everything. So
1: yeah, there's something fishy.
0: Yeah, that's somebody that you definitely want to talk to, so that's why I wanted to...
1: Well, that's somebody that should have been talked to a lot in April. April 5th.
0: Yeah, no, you're...
1: How it usually works.
0: Didn't somebody else from the family come out on this one, too?
1: I don't know. I told you.
0: Oh, no.
1: I saw was the beginning and this.
0: No, what it is Lynette Hooker, her daughter from another marriage, she came out and she said, yeah, she was suspicious of him because, you know, he's describing the marriage as all, you know, sunshine and lollipops, and apparently it's not. So that's who it was. It was Lynette Hooker's daughter that came out and was the first one to raise suspicion, saying, hey, you need to look at my stepdad here. So,
1: well, he would be the first one you look at anyway.
0: Well, yeah.
1: And then you go around and ask everyone else, and it sounds like they haven't done their job by asking everybody else.
0: Yeah, the fact that every member of his family hasn't been questioned, especially...
1: A little weird, right?
0: It is. It does seem a little weird, because they generally speaking want to talk to everybody in that case. So, you're right, a little weird. That's why we'll continue to follow it. You're listening to The Schrader Show, 920-406-1360, 888-455-1360. 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
5: They have a candidate. I'm Daria Albinger. Fox News Maine Democrats chose former State Senator Troy Jackson to run for the U.S. Senate this November. He is a fifth-generation logger who was once a Republican, and he won the party's nominating convention today. He's going to replace the primary winner, Graham Plattner, who dropped out of the race earlier this month over sexual assault allegations. Jackson will take on five-term incumbent Senator Susan Collins, a seat that Democrats are hoping to flip. The Justice Department is suing Colorado for offering in-state financial aid to undocumented immigrants, saying it violates federal law.
6: It's up to each state to decide who is a Coloradan, who's a Texan, who's an Oklahoman. Of course, it's up to the United States of America to decide who's an American, but there's a big difference there, right? Like, you have to be in Colorado 6 months and a day, and then you have to pay taxes in Colorado.
5: Governor Jared Polis speaking to Fox News. Mayor Joan Mondani has said that he's thankful that the suspect behind two hate crime stabbings in New York City is facing charges. But Fox's C.B. Cotton says some New Yorkers believe that it is the mayor himself who's to blame.
7: Suspect Raul Morales was arraigned on two counts of attempted murder, two counts of assault, and one count of attempted assault, all of which are being tried as hate crimes after witnesses say on Thursday he yelled Allah Akbar before stabbing a Jewish man and an Asian man on New York City's Upper West Side neighborhood. The mayor made repeated statements denouncing hate and anti-Semitism after some have questioned whether his rhetoric on Israel has created a hostile environment. Mamdani earlier this week called Israeli Prime Minister Benjamin Netanyahu a war criminal and said the federal government should arrest him. In response to criticism, Mamdani has insisted that his critique is directed at the Israeli government and not Jewish people or the Jewish faith.
5: The group End Jew Hatred is planning a protest against the mayor for promoting anti-Semitism. 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
5: The first White House Correspondents' Dinner ended abruptly. It was cut short by gunfire last night as President Trump promised they held it again.
12: As I said 3 months ago, the show must go on. We were backstage and we both wanted to just have it go on, whether it was 2 o'clock, 3 o'clock in the morning, it didn't matter.
5: And he finally got to give a speech.
13: First jokes was about HHS Secretary RFK Jr., who has been known to make some headlines over roadkill.
12: Delicious beef tenderloins, very special beef. And I want you all to know that Bobby Kennedy is right here. personally ran over the cow in his car.
13: And he also roasted California Senator Adam Schiff, who he has mocked many times before, and he certainly didn't hold back.
12: I hate some people. You know, I shouldn't say this. I'm president. I'm not supposed to hate. I'm supposed to love everybody. But he's a terrible person.
13: He did address the safety and security concerns and gave a big shout out to the U.S. Secret Service and law enforcement and just thanking them for protecting and serving and keeping everybody safe.
5: Fox's Christina Coleman. The president signaling the U.S. is preparing to launch a big attack on Iran.
14: U.S. Central Command did not announce any new strikes on Iran last night. The president says diplomatic talks have resumed, but he could still green light this massive attack he's considering at any point.
12: I think they're getting more and more serious as the days go by.
14: Now there's another unexpected disruption to the flow of oil in the Red Sea. Iran's proxy in Yemen, the Houthis, are blocking Saudi shipping and fired on at least three oil tankers this week. President Trump warned them to stand down or Iran would face the consequences.
5: Fox's Rebecca Castor in Washington. A big shakeup in the Indian government. The country's education minister resigned today after weeks of protests demanding his removal over irregularities in the education system. I'm Daria Albinger. This is Fox News.
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18: Some say they're tolerant until someone else starts speaking. 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

0: 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I am your host, Steve Schrader. 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
1: Oh, we always do.
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1: Or a text.
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0: Yeah. Now, I want to get to this because this is New Richmond, Wisconsin, Shannon. And this young girl, I'm going to try to get what her name is. But when you see these crazy policies of, you know, boys and girls locker rooms, this is not just going on in Minnesota or New York. It's happening right here. And this young girl in New Richmond was trying to tell the school board, hey, when are you going to protect us? Right, Shannon?
1: Mm-hmm. She did such a good job.
0: She really did. Cut number 27. We'll give you her name here in just a sec.
2: I'm a senior at New Richmond High School. I've thought a lot about what to say tonight. All I've ever asked for is to be able to have safety and privacy in bathrooms and locker rooms and fairness in my sport. That's it. This was never just about a bathroom. The same rule that lets a boy into girls' bathrooms lets a boy onto girls' teams. I am not alone, not in Wisconsin or in America. The voice of girls have risen so high it reached the Supreme Court on June 30th. The highest court in the land ruled that Title IX is biological sex, not gender identity. And the way I see it, that's just common sense. Gender identity is a feeling. Title IX doesn't protect feelings, it protects girls. This board told us that the Supreme Court ruling would guide your decision. Title IX would matter, and still, nothing but another broken promise. I thought you guys would have to do the right thing, but once again, I was wrong to believe that you actually care about real girls. You have lawyers in federal court asking a judge to throw our case out before anybody has to hear a word of it. And I read what your side filed. It says the Supreme Court left this up to the states. It says Wisconsin hasn't decided. And it says this district chooses not to protect girls. Chooses. That's their word, not mine. So every time somebody in this room says your hands are tied, your own lawyers already told a federal judge that isn't true. Your plans for us. It's written down. More single-stall bathrooms. And you'll excuse us for being late to class. A hall pass. That's it. That's what the adults came up with. A boy is in our locker room, and your answer is that we don't get in trouble for being tardy. I stopped using the bathroom in my own school. I've had people threaten my life. I turned 17 while strangers online talked about what they'd like to do to me. And some of the adults who work in this building joined in on it. Here's the truth. You already know I'm right. Most of the girls in this school feel the way I do. If you didn't know that, you wouldn't be so secretive. I know voices would be louder if they weren't intimidated by the haters who support most of them. The messages, the names, the threats, grown adults, people who work in this district, people are supposed to look out for me and for us, going online to go after a teenager who is asking for privacy. It's pretty gross, actually, but somebody has to stand up, and that somebody is going to be me. I can take it. I'd rather take it than have some 14-year-old freshman too scared to speak up in her own school. And what makes all of this so stupid is how easy it was. One student wanted a private bathroom. This school has four of them. One of them is usually for the teachers in the teacher's room. Give him one. Every other girl keeps what she's had. Nobody's embarrassed. Nobody's on the news. And it's over by lunch. Our lawyer said that in April, you moved 200 girls instead of one, and then you hired attorneys to keep it that way. I don't understand is why this is still hard for you. You're the adults. You're supposed to protect us. The winds are changing. You can feel it. The Supreme Court, Riley Gaines, girls standing up all over the country, and all of the ones right here who are just waiting until it's safe to say what they really think. That's the way this is going. Everyone in this room knows it. School starts in 3 weeks, so I'll ask you the question I walked in with. Have you spent any real time figuring out how to protect the girls in this district? Everyone here deserves an answer to an easy question. Heck, I'm just a kid, and I figured it out. It's really that simple. Thank you.
0: Wow.
1: It really is that simple.
0: Her name is Ella Fry.
1: Yeah.
0: And maybe we'll start talking about her like we do with the ranks of Riley Gaines. And
1: well, in the podcast, when we talked about this, that's what I said. I hope Riley Gaines sees this. And then, I think it was Friday or Thursday, I don't know. They had her on Fox News in the morning, this girl.
0: Oh, Ella Fry?
1: Mm-hmm.
0: What did she say on Fox? Were you able to catch any of that?
1: Well, we were doing a show, so it was on mute, but I saw her on there. They did have her on, which I thought was pretty cool, because the day before we talked about her in the podcast, and I was, like, so impressed with her, and I thought her parents must be so proud of her.
0: I know, but think of what she's facing. School district employees going online and attacking her.
1: Mm-hmm.
0: Where's the justice there? Right? Well, I mean, seriously. The other part that really struck me in what she said is she said, which is even shows how even more brilliant this young woman is, she pointed out what their documents must have said in their court filings about how they choose not to protect girls in the school. And how she said, you know, you had a solution. There's private bathrooms. You could have gave one person and said, okay, use this bathroom, rather than inconveniencing 200 other students.
1: Exactly.
0: If you would have told me 20 years ago we would be fighting about keeping men out of girls' locker rooms, I would have said, we're a civilization.
1: I know. A lot of this stuff, it's like 20 years ago you would have been like, seriously? This is just one of the many topics.
0: Right. And by the way, I for one liked it when the Democrat Party was not completely filled with radical
1: lunatics,
0: communist nut jobs.
1: Very scary. Some of them very, very scary. I mean, like, scary.
0: Oh yeah. Well, look at this one. I mean, another example of this. This from the Gateway Pundit. Another transgender lunatic has been arrested for murdering his own mother.
1: Mm.
0: The guy's name is Sanford Wolfson, 36. He's 36 years old. Killed his 61-year-old mother.
1: Wow.
0: And he describes himself as a trans girl looking for fun in L.A. Apparently, that's on his Twitter feed. Yeah.
1: They're scary people. I mean, you know, a lot of times you look at these clips and you think, okay, they're just crazy, they're nuts, or whatever. But they are. It's scary. They do things like that.
0: I know.
1: And threaten to do things like that, which you got to take very seriously, because they actually might.
0: And we've seen it where they've killed their own mother, they've killed their own father over misgendering them.
1: Yes. Yep, we saw a couple stories like that, actually.
0: Yeah, I mean, it's so sad. And again, when you feed this kind of delusion, I mean, unfortunately, these are the things that happen when it's like they foster it, Shannon. Well, you said outside. We went outside at the top of the hour. And it's like the new job qualification on the left is, are you transgender?
1: Mm-hmm. It's so bizarre.
0: Yeah. In fact, there's a Democrat strategist out there that actually came out and talked about this, which is quite something, because she said her name is Evan Barker, okay? And she is a Democrat. She was a big Democrat fundraiser. And she went on Real America's Voice. She went on the Charlie Kirk show that I think Andrew Colvett is doing. And she talked about the systemic racism in the Democrat Party against two, Shannon? White dudes. White dudes.
3: This is not something that was ever publicly announced, right? So the general public doesn't even know about this. But like George Soros's organization, for instance, they put out a pledge to only fund organizations in the Democratic Party that were led by people of color for 5 years. Which is, I mean, I saw personally people that were turned down for jobs because, you know, the organization realized they needed to have, like, the right identity leading their organization, or they could be denied funding. And it just, it had a real systemic effect. You know, I myself was pressured at times. You know, there's a lot of social and peer pressure to not hire white men, especially. I feel very bad about this, but you know, this book is called Confessions of a Democratic Operative, so I have to confess my own sins too, right? I was in positions of hiring, and when I would get resumes, the very first thing I did is Google their names on the internet to see what their race was, to see if they were a man, and if they were, I didn't set up interviews with them. And this happened all throughout the Democratic Party. There was a systemic push in the party to discriminate against white people. And it came down on high from the very highest levels of the party.
4: That is not only racist, it's just so bad. I mean, you have a white
3: son
4: now. And so I can imagine.
1: Wow.
0: Huh? Yeah. She even admitted that she did it.
1: And she's a white girl.
0: Right. And then did you hear Andrew Colvett at the end? Well, this must be hard for you now because you have a white son. She is white. I guess she didn't take the shortcut to becoming Mexican that we learned about last hour.
1: No, I guess not.
0: Right? I mean, this is the kind of stuff, and we've always said, hey, you want to look at the most racist of parties, it's the Democrats. You never thought it was going to be that.
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7: 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He was like, well, in their heart of hearts, people feel pretty good about the economy. No, they don't, dude. 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Mm-hmm. And gas prices are front and center for everybody as a gauge of how they are doing personally. 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

0: Welcome back to the Schrader Show. Well, I got to play this soundbite, Shannon, because we can't go through the show without playing your favorite Trump montage of him going after Rosie O'Donnell.
1: Yeah, they're all so funny, but when you put them all together, it's even funnier. And this, again, is why I can't believe that there's people that don't think he's funny. Because these will crack you up when you remember them.
0: I agree. Cut number 42. Here's your Trump supercut on Rosie Diggs.
2: I mean, I'd look her right in that fat, ugly face of hers. I'd say, Rosie, you're fired. We're all a little chubby, but Rosie's just worse than most of us. But it's not the chubbiness. Rosie is a very unattractive person, both inside and out.
3: Ara is going to be given a second chance. I believe that she can do a tremendous service to young people.
4: And then she started to cry.
5: I just want to say, Donald is giving me a second chance.
4: It's brilliant.
5: And there he is, hair looping, going,
2: Rosie said Trump went bankrupt. I never went bankrupt. She'll say anything that comes to her unattractive mouth.
6: Rosie's a failure. She's always been a failure. Her shows all go down the tubes. How they thought she'd work on The View, ridiculous. The show is a big, big miss.
2: She came to my wedding. She ate like a pig. And seriously, the wedding cake was like missing in action. Rosie's a person that's very lucky to have her girlfriend. And she better be careful or I'll send one of my friends over to pick up her girlfriend. Why would she stay with Rosie if she had another choice?
7: I've always felt to myself, I've always felt she's a degenerate. She shouldn't...
8: She's not...
7: I really understand her. I've known her...
9: You can't just say she's a degenerate.
7: Oh, really?
10: Just watch it. She's also very critical of beauty pageants, calling them, and I quote, where women were paraded around, judged valuable or not by old white men.
11: If you look like Rosie, you'd be critical of beauty pageants too. Believe me. Rosie is a very unattractive woman, both inside and out. And as hard as it is to believe, inside is probably uglier than outside, and that's really saying something.
6: Look, Rosie's a loser. You know it, and I know it. She's a bully, and all I did to a bully is hit him right between the eyes.
12: She will never be president. He will never be president.
13: You've called women you don't like fat pigs, dogs, slobs, and disgusting animals. Your Twitter account...
6: Only Rosie O'Donnell.
13: No, it wasn't. Your Twitter account...
2: Thank you.

0: 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In fact, I'm actually starting to like Rosie a lot.
1: Rosie is a loser.
2: One of the things people love about you is you speak your mind and you don't use a politician's filter. However, that is not without its downsides, in particular when it comes to women. You've called women you don't like fat pigs, dogs, slobs, and disgusting animals. Your Twitter account...
3: Only Rosie O'Donnell.
4: See, I remember those, and when you put them all together, it just makes it that much funnier.
5: Well, when he says, she came to my wedding and she ate like a fat pig.
4: And the cake went
5: The wedding cake disappeared. And he says, Rosie should be happy to have her girlfriend. I'll send my friends over there and take her girlfriend.
4: Why would they stay with her if they had another option?
5: Oh, just classic. You forget how long those two have been going after each other.
4: I know. And then when you hear them again, it's like, oh, yeah, oh, yeah.
5: You know, the great part about it is you look at Trump during all of this started versus Rosie, and you can't argue Trump hasn't aged a heck of a lot better. 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Back in a minute.

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0: Welcome back to the Schrader Show. I am your host, Steve Schrader. Now, you were telling me during the break, Shannon, you were watching ID, and you were watching it on a documentary on sexting. Is that or
1: no, sextortion?
0: Sextortion.
1: Yes, and it was horrible. It was 2 hours long, and it had they had a couple of them. They were interviewing two boys and a girl, and what happened was they were on Facebook, and they got a message from somebody saying you should be a model, you know. And then they talk to this person, and they trust the person, and they think, oh wow, I want to be a model, and they're like 14. 13,
0: right.
1: 15, thinking how cool that would be. And they said, well, you can make $500. One of them did it because, like, anytime they made any money, their parents made them put the money in the college fund.
0: Sure.
1: So they wanted to make this extra cash that their parents didn't know about so that they could spend it. And then they end up, in the end, to get the actual appointment, you have to send nude photos. So they kept... They all did, and I don't know how they talked them all into it so easily, but one of the kids said that he had little reservations of it, but then he's like, oh, I'll just do it. And then they were really nice after that, and then all of a sudden they got all these messages that you better send me more photos or I'm going to send this picture or all these pictures to all of your friends. And this happened to all these kids. And one girl, finally, this was like in 2010 or 14 or something, in that area. And then one of the girls brought it to the police, and they just looked at it, gave it back to her, and sent her home. Well, then it was like 10 years later, and she got another message. She was in college at this time. And so finally she called she's like, I'm just going to email the school. I'm going to call the school. Well, the school at that point had already gotten a new liaison officer there, and this lady actually cared. So she was looking into it and found out there was like over 300 victims, and these kids were going through that from like 2000 or since they were like 12 years old up until they graduated and beyond. And one of the kids they were talking to, who's no longer a kid, had still not told his parents because he was so embarrassed about it, and he was like in his 30s. And
0: yeah.
1: The liaison officer was like, imagine being 12 years old and going through that your entire life at school, just waiting for the day that all those pictures come out. It was crazy shocking.
0: Yeah, and the anxiety.
1: Oh, like for sure, three of them killed themselves. And that's that I know of. And the ones that were interviewing felt so guilty because they were like, I could have did something. These kids ended up killing themselves. It's terrible. It was horrible. Horrible.
0: And we've talked about this. We talked with Laura Logan about it.
1: That's a big issue that... Scott Shadell that we had on last week.
0: Yeah, the candidate for Kewaunee County Sheriff.
1: Yeah, that's one of his biggest issues too, because there's a lot of that going on, and that's Kewaunee County. It's all over the place, and it's so scary to me. Kids that are going through that and have no one to tell because they're so embarrassed.
0: Well, and that's the thing, and that's why. And by the way, that's why you got to tell your kids. No matter how bad the information is, you're still going to love them and you're still going to help them to get through it. You know what I mean?
1: Mm-hmm.
0: Because like you said, they're embarrassed to tell their parents.
1: They're embarrassed that they were so stupid to do it
0: right.
1: In the first place. Yeah.
0: Right.
1: And the internet's forever. The one kid, he said that the pictures were sold on the dark web and he'll never get them back. A lot of it, some of it, they can... get back, but I guess some of it they can't. And yeah, he's like, I just hope it never interferes with anything else in my life later on. It's scary.
0: Well,
1: it's horrible.
0: And again, there's so much of this, and you really the reason we bring it up, right, Shannon, is we want parents to know what's on their kid's phone.
1: Mm-hmm.
0: And to check it. And guess what? You have a right to violate your kid's privacy, right?
1: Absolutely.
0: When you're paying the bills in their minors, you absolutely have those rights. I mean, we're going to play Jesse Waters and Chris Hansen because he's got a new series. What's that called? Caught?
1: I keep forgetting. It's not Caught. It's Captured. Or I keep forgetting. It's a good name.
0: Yeah. we'll see if we can find it. But here is Chris Hansen dealing with some of these pervs, and it was on Jesse Waters' show, cut number 32.
2: Predators don't look like predators anymore. They're teachers, coaches, the people you trust with your kids. But they can't hide from Hansen. First up, a second grade teacher. This one writes children's books. Ashay Shakes, 31, allegedly started chatting up what he thought was a 15-year-old boy. Police say he sent a half-naked photo and called an Uber to go meet him. Hansen was waiting instead.
3: Now you can see why people would be disturbed by the fact that a school teacher is caught in a sting operation trying to meet up with a 15-year-old boy for sex.
4: That is no.
3: Well, Ashay, what do you call it then? You have a sexually charged conversation with a 15-year-old boy. You say, would you get intimate with me? I'm 29. You talk about oral sex, kissing, giving and receiving. You send a suggestive picture of yourself. What else can you make of this? And you're a teacher?
4: Is there someone I can talk to?
3: Yeah, you can finish talking to me, and then you can talk to whomever you want.
2: He's charged with three felonies, using a computer to lure a child. Next, contractor. Eric Marin, 34. Police say one kid wasn't enough for him. Apparently, he thought he'd found a dad offering up his two sons, 7 and 14. Then showed up to meet them.
3: Now, since yesterday, you've been talking to this man about having sex with his children.
4: Correct.
3: Two boys. One is 7 years old and one is 14 years old.
4: Correct.
3: You are very graphic about what you want to do to them. You said you wanted to perform to the boys. What did you mean by that?
4: Just that.
3: These are children, Eric. 7 years old, 14 years old, and you're talking about sexually assaulting them. Did you give any consideration to the impact on a child?
4: Yes.
2: He's charged with soliciting a minor and unlawful use of a two-way device. Chris Hansen, the host of Takedown. So you swept up a bunch of guys here.
5: 58 guys in 6 days in Marion County, Florida. A massive sting operation and some of the most disturbing cases I've ever seen. You look at Eric Morin. Here's a guy who thought nothing of trying to negotiate with a father to join in a sex party with a 7 and 14-year-old. And Ashay Shakes, well, he was here on a work visa from Jamaica. That's been revoked. And he's lost his job as a teacher. And now the both of them are eating bologna sandwiches, breakfast, lunch, and dinner in the Marion County Jail. No bail for these two.
0: And again, Shannon, it's these, one of the ways that these predators are getting at these kids is with gaming apps, right?
1: Mm-hmm.
0: Roblox, Discord, and apparently, isn't there like Robux or something that goes with that Roblox where somebody can send you, essentially, it's digital currency, right?
1: Yeah.
0: So these predators, I'm assuming, will go on there and, oh, well, you know, send me these pictures and I'll send you 50 Robux or whatever, right?
1: Yeah, so those kids are probably even younger than the 13, 12-year-olds. They're just like, oh, okay, then I can buy the whatever you buy in that game. I don't know what it is, but that's probably exactly what they do. It was just absolutely shocking what I watched yesterday. Over 300 victims. And then they finally arrested the guy, and he was in the bathroom trying to flush his phone down the toilet. which they ended up getting the phone. He got 38 years, but he should have got a lot more than that because he affected a lot of people, and three people for sure that I know of are dead because of it. And the torture those kids went through for so many years. And it's happening. I bet you somebody listening to this right now, it's happening to them.
0: Or their kids.
1: Yeah. Yeah.
0: And again, it's the level of evilness. First of all, the level of evilness to target children in the first place is, you know, obviously beyond reprehensible. But, and it wasn't necessarily even on the podcast. Maybe it was in the, when I saw her actually speak live, Shannon, when Laura Logan talked about how online there was these different predators that had side bets on getting kids to commit suicide and how they're going to do it in the most, you know, like dramatic and horrible ways possible. And they were betting on it, on who could get them to do it.
1: Mm-hmm.
0: So it wasn't like it was only one predator was working on their kids. It was like a den of snakes were working on their kids.
1: Exactly.
0: And you can't hear about stuff like that and see stuff like that and not warn you, which is why we do segments like this, right? Because parents got to know.
1: Yeah, for sure. Because even, I mean, I know all the stuff they try to do, but after watching the documentary of the kids that it actually happened to and how torturous it is, because they don't just, when they get the first text message, they just keep trying to, you know, make it stop, and they keep sending more pictures. Pretty soon this guy has all, he had like catalogs of pictures. You should have seen it. It was like this whole, I forgot how many files, full of kids' pictures. And it stopped for like 10 years for the one girl, and then all of a sudden, pop, there it is again. And she was like, oh, this is starting all over again.
0: Well, because that's the problem. Once it's on the internet, it's forever.
1: That they kept, like, they got another message from the same person.
0: Oh, the same person 10 years later?
1: Yeah, but with a new name, but saying the exact same wording. Like, what if I sent this to everyone you know, including your friends and family, or everyone on your friends list on Facebook?
0: Yeah.
1: That's another one, too. Mm-hmm. Yeah.
0: What was this thing called?
1: What do you mean, the show?
0: Yeah.
1: I don't know. It was on ID. It was yesterday afternoon. I was just happened to be watching it, and then it started, and then I couldn't stop watching it. I don't know what the name of it is, but you can probably find it again on there.
0: Yeah.
1: It'll probably be on again tomorrow. It's usually when I watch something on Friday, it's on again on Sunday.
0: Yeah. Takedown is the name of Chris Hansen's new show. But, I mean, think about that, too. What did they took down 50-plus of these creeps in just 7 days in Marion County, Florida?
1: Yeah.
0: So that should give you some sort of perspective on how many of these people are actually, you know, actually out there. So, yeah, you definitely want to know what's going on your kid's phone and in your kid's life. You're listening to The Schrader Show. Back in a minute.

0: the saying goes, chicks dig the long ball. But strikeouts are pretty sexy, too.
1: Can he strike out the side again? The pitch.
0: Yes, he can over the outside corner. 96-mile-an-hour fastball. One of the most dominant first four innings that you'll ever see completed by Harrison against his former team. He recorded 12 outs, and 10 of them were strikeouts. Unreal.
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6: Major test of this 60-day deal between the U.S. and Iran. Talks are said to still be progressing, but this certainly derails those efforts to restore ship traffic to what we saw before this war even started. Now, some vessels had recently been evacuated through the United Nations International Maritime Organization's alternative route, but shortly after that ship was attacked by an Iranian drone, the group just announced it is now pausing evacuation of vessels.
2: 97.5. 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

0: 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I don't know whether to laugh or cry.
1: About what? So many things.
0: The state of politics. Is there anybody in the Democrat Party that is actually real? Like they're real?
1: Not that I can think of off the top of my head.
0: Because Tony Evers stepped in to save David Crowley. He's the Milwaukee County executive and gubernatorial candidate who had dropped out. But Tony Evers called him and said, you should get back in this because I'm going to endorse you. And he did. But apparently, Crowley has an alter ego, a split personality, if you will, Shannon. And I know you will.
1: I will.
0: By the name of Dirt McGurk. Dave is Dirt McGurk. And apparently, back in 2010 and back in those days, he used his old burner Twitter account to make, well, inflammatory, crude, sexist, and racist remarks as Dirt McGurk.
1: Interesting.
0: And in typical Democrat fashion, he is not taking accountability for it. Here's Dirt on PMSNBC.
2: NBC News is reporting that a Twitter or X account that goes by the name Dirt McGurk is registered to Crowley. It has some incendiary posts about women, race, and the LGBTQ community, like one that reads, only people, quote, like you have hashtag gay thoughts, LOL, tambourine player, LOL, or I wouldn't F her with your hashtag slap yourself, hashtag confession, I've never a white woman. Is that bad? The account, which was most active in 2010, was when Crowley was in his mid-20s and working as a campaign aide. Let's bring in Milwaukee County Executive and Democratic Wisconsin gubernatorial candidate David Crowley. David, your campaign says that you did not author any of the controversial posts there and says that up to 12 other people had access to the account. Do you stand by that?
3: Absolutely. You know, this was a Twitter account that I created along with a bunch of friends of mine when I was in my early 20s. So these tweets are over a decade and a half old.
0: So what do you think of Dirt?
1: Well, I think he did it. I don't think other people were doing it. So, yeah.
0: Yeah, that doesn't seem like Dirt really wants to take accountability. But, yeah, that was Dirt. No. That's that Twitter account, that's mine. That's not really mine.
1: Yeah. I mean, let's say you were running for governor and you even remotely had something like that in your past that you did, would you even try to be governor? You know what's going to come out.
0: You would think, right?
1: Yeah.
0: But here's the other thing. What does Tony Evers know about Hong that might be coming out? That he goes to this step to bring this guy back into the race?
1: Yeah, good question.
0: That's kind of the question I have, because he was done. He was out.
1: I know.
0: Tony says, Dirt, I need you.
1: Dirk McGurk.
0: No, it's Dirt.
1: No, it's Dirk.
0: You sure? Yeah. I'm pretty sure it's Dirt.
1: I can go back to it. Oh, it is Dirt.
0: It's Dirt McGurk. McGurk. Oh, yeah. Dave is Dirt. Dirt McGurk. So, Dirt.
1: Yeah, there must be something. Something that's going to come out, huh? You're right.
0: I could be.
1: I think you are.
0: But that was the first thing I thought is, okay, well, if you're going to those steps to try to bring this guy back in, then you either, A, you don't see Hong as a viable candidate because she's a communist. Now, I don't think that would stop Tony Evers. I think Tony Evers would be like, oh, communist, that's right up my alley. But it does make you think, okay, well, why is he bringing him back when he was already out of the race? I don't know. To me, it makes me think something may be coming along those lines with Francesca Hong, that they're afraid she's going to be a big problem down the road. Now, again, I could be wrong. But it's amazing how they're, every time they pick one of these new champions, they don't even vet them. It's like Tony Evers gets this guy back into the race a week ago, and within a week there's this texting scandal. So again, it's pretty crazy stuff. And then, of course, we have the situation in Maine, which is really funny because here they are this morning, and they're trying to announce that they've got their Graham Plattner replacement, but they didn't even have their stats right.
4: Thank you, Lisa. I understand. Well, it's on Exhibit A, I guess.
0: That was Charlie Dingman, the Maine Democratic Party chair, and that was at their special little coronation that they had to make Troy Jackson the candidate, and it didn't even seem like the chair knew exactly where they were going with it. So, yeah, that's what you're... But they rigged it in Maine for the candidate they want. Oh, wait until we tell you what they're already planning for 2028. The Democrats are already trying to rig it for Kamala. We'll tell you all about it next hour. 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Back in a minute.

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1: The death toll is expected to rise. This tragedy spurring international support from multiple countries, including our own. The U.S. military announced that it's surging forces in this region to assist in earthquake relief efforts, which includes sending several ships and a C-130 and C-17 to the area to help U.S. government personnel and search and rescue teams get around during this operation. And again, just a desperate race against the clock to find those survivors.
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3: There's a new candidate. I'm Carmen Roberts, Fox News. Maine Democrats select Troy Jackson as their nominee to face Republican U.S. Senator Susan Collins in November. Fox's Alexis McAdams has more from the Democratic Convention in Bangor.
4: Susan Collins' campaign is saying this is not a convention for the Democrats, but a coronation to pick Troy Jackson to replace Graham Plattner on the ballot for U.S. Senate. More than 600 delegates from all 16 Maine counties gathered for this Democratic convention, and he had nearly every single vote. Officially nominating former Maine Senate President Troy Jackson to replace Plattner on the ballot. He's backed by Senator Bernie Sanders, and he was a former Republican. He switched parties in the early 2000s, shifted to independent, and also now a Democrat. He supports progressive policies like abolishing ICE. Jackson's going to face off against longtime Republican Senator Susan Collins in November. Her campaign argues Jackson's just too far left and is not going to have a lot of support, they think, because he's backed by the Democratic Socialist Movement.
3: And Democrats had to choose a new candidate after Graham Plattner dropped out following allegations of sexual assault, which he denies. For the first night in almost 2 weeks, the U.S. did not strike Iran, but President Trump is considering a major offensive.
5: There's been a lot of talk about a potential massive attack on Iran from the U.S. President Trump making it clear the U.S. still at this point is keeping all options open.
6: We're locked and loaded and ready to go.
5: Still military action taking place on the water in the Gulf of Oman. U.S. has a naval blockade around Iran's key ports. A merchant ship tried to break that naval blockade. It was warned four times before U.S. forces fired and disabled that ship.
3: Fox's Steve Harrigan in Tel Aviv. And wildfires raging across Spain and France force more than 250,000 people from their homes. France is appealing for international help. 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
3: In other election news, Michigan Governor Gretchen Whitmer endorses a candidate for Senate ahead of the primaries, Fox's Rebecca Castor reports.
19: It's a race between Congresswoman Haley Stevens and former state public health official Abdul Al-Sayed. Al-Sayed is up in recent polls, but this new endorsement from Michigan Governor Gretchen Whitmer could give Stevens the late boost she needs. El-Sayed is endorsed by progressives Bernie Sanders and Alexandria Ocasio-Cortez, while Stevens is backed by mainstream Democrats Chuck Schumer and Peters, and now Whitmer. El-Sayed says he is not a socialist, even though he spoke at several DSA fundraisers between 2017 and 2020. Michigan's Democratic primary is on August 4th, and the winner will face former GOP Congressman Mike Rogers, who's endorsed by President Trump.
3: Senator Bernie Sanders of Vermont and Congresswoman Alexandria Ocasio-Cortez of New York are backing Abdul-Sayed. The DOJ is suing Colorado over its policy of offering in-state tuition and financial aid to immigrants in the country illegally. Democratic Governor Jared Polis tells Fox News the state is doing nothing wrong because the benefits go to students who qualify as Colorado residents.
11: It's up to each state to decide who is a Coloradan, who's a Texan, who's an Oklahoman. Of course, it's up to the United States of America to decide who's an American, but there's a big difference there, right? Like, you have to be in Colorado 6 months and a day, and then you have to pay taxes in Colorado.
3: The lawsuit argues Colorado is violating federal law, which bars states from offering higher education benefits to illegal immigrants unless the same benefits are available to all U.S. citizens. And the DOJ also contends that discounted tuition rewards violations of federal immigration law. And a fatal shooting in Madison, Wisconsin forces changes and cancellations at several popular summer events as demonstrators demand racial justice. I'm Carmen Roberts. This is Fox News.
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15: 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And I heard about it on the news today saying, you know, gas prices overnight went up 6 cents and 7 cents or whatever. And I'm like, holy crap, man. Feeling a little depressed, yes.
17: Well, I know. And right now, the average is $4.30 nationwide as of today. So, yeah, I mean, this is a bad thing.
14: Right after Clay and Buck on WTAQ. Liberalism has fun on the weekends. In Chicago, in New York City, Los Angeles. 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
20: Welcome back to the Schrader Show as Shannon multitasks with a phone call as well. As we get back to this final hour, phone number here if you want to be a part of the show, 920-406-1360, 888-455-1360, or you can send us a text message at 79489. Lots of stuff to get into yet this afternoon. One of the things, Elon Musk, he gave an interview with The Economist, and that got a little interesting because he called out The Economist and he called out the rest of the media, and I think it was pretty good. We'll let Shannon wrap up her call here, and then we'll get over to that as well. We've got some other reports about the Civil War going on inside of the Democrat Party, between the socialists and everybody else. Busy phone call over there, Shannon.
21: Yeah, I was on the phone. I don't know what you were just talking about, but yeah, I was on the phone.
20: Well, I was going to talk about the incoming Civil War on the Democrat Party, but I know you spent a lot of time on the phone, so.
21: Yes, I did.
20: So, care to fill us in?
21: It was, Perry was calling, you know, Perry and Josie.
20: Yeah.
21: He said that he watches the Takedown show every day. It's on Roku on True Blue channel. And he's pretty sure that Chris Hansen owns the channel.
20: Oh, really?
21: Yes. And he also said that in the, you know, the sextortion I was talking about, there was a mother in Marquette, Michigan, whose kid did commit suicide, and they had a whole interview with her and how distraught she was. So I'm going to look that interview up.
20: Oh, okay.
21: Yeah, and see, it's happening everywhere.
20: Oh, what?
21: Everywhere. Probably across the street. You don't even know. It's scary stuff.
20: It is the scary stuff, and it's the worst because they're targeting kids specifically.
21: Yeah, and the kids don't know what else to do.
20: Yeah. And again, that's why you got to, I mean, I don't know about you, but growing up, you know what my dad's message always to me was?
21: What?
20: Doesn't matter what you do, we're still going to love you, but...
21: But you need to tell us?
20: But you need to tell us.
21: Yeah.
20: Because then we can help you.
21: Yeah. Like, if these kids would have told their parents in the first place, it could have been stopped. Because their parents would have went to the police and said, make sure this stops.
20: Right.
21: This one little girl went there, and they just looked at her like she was crazy and gave her her stuff. She had everything printed out, too. Like, this is what they sent me, and they just said, here you go, go home.
20: And talk about what's happening at school with your kids. Because I think a lot of these bathroom things that we're seeing with dudes in the girls'
21: mm-hmm.
20: bathrooms, I think these school districts, I think they try to keep it quiet.
21: Probably, yes.
20: I mean, we've done stories on that, too, where they're passing these teachers on from district to district to district.
21: Pass the trash. Yeah. Yeah. So, when we had Scott on last week, he used to be, I don't know if he still is, but he used to be a school liaison officer. So that's a question. And I know that internet crimes against kids thing is a huge thing for him. So we'll have to ask him about that.
20: Yeah, he's still on the task force. In fact, I think we're going to be doing a podcast with him this week.
21: Yeah, we're
20: well.
21: Going to do a podcast on Wednesday with him. So we'll ask him about that because I know that he's very passionate about that.
20: And that's what you want in a sheriff.
21: Yes, you do.
20: Because these are the crimes that are happening all the time that don't necessarily get talked about, but are critical to try to get resolution on. So, yeah, we'll be talking to him on Wednesday.
21: Well, yeah, because one of the things in that documentary was the school liaison officer wasn't... Some of the kids did go to him, and they didn't do anything. And it took... You know, years and years and years till they got a new officer in there for someone to actually do something. And that's the sad part, that it could have been stopped because some of them were brave enough to say something.
20: Well, look at Ella Fry.
21: Yeah, exactly.
20: Primary example of saying, you know, we've been here before. We were here last year. You're still not doing anything to protect girls. And in fact, your lawyers are even going as far as to saying we're doing nothing to protect girls.
21: Mm-hmm.
20: So... I do want to get into Elon Musk because he sat down with The Economist, and I think she got a little more Elon than she thought she was going to get. Now, didn't she?
21: Yes, she did.
20: And rightfully so. In this particular one, as the media does, it demonizes anybody that's not left of Mao, basically. And Elon's like, no, you demonize regular people into... far right wing, not the other way around. Cut number 33.
1: What the normal people?
2: Okay.
1: What you call the far right, falsely.
2: You think is the normal person? Okay.
1: Yes. Literally, you could go back 10 or 15 years, and these policies were completely normal. In fact, one of the tricks I think is funny. One thing that's quite funny is to like take a speech from Obama and Hillary. And then go to someone and say, who's on the sort of what I call the lunatic left, and say, what do you think of the speech by Trump? And like, oh wow, he's the worst person ever. Actually, that was a speech by Obama, or actually, that was a speech by Hillary.
2: I agree that the center of gravity in this country has shifted. Certainly, the Democratic Party has shifted to the left, but that's not what I'm talking about. I'm talking about people like Rupert Lowe. I'm talking
1: right,
2: about
1: please.
2: People.
1: It's actually just normal people. It's just normal people. And and here are the principles. And tell me which of these sound terrible? That we should have secure borders. That we should have safe cities. That we should have sensible spending. Which of those three are far right fringe?
2: No,
1: and I would like to just admonish you and the media for the absurd characterization of the far right. It is false and misleading and nonsense. Please keep this part in.
2: We'll keep all of this in.
21: Please keep this part in.
20: Yeah.
21: See? That's true. Everything he said was 100% true.
20: And he's right.
21: That's what 100% true means.
20: I mean, what part of it is radical to want safe cities?
21: Exactly. It's normal.
20: What part of it is radical? You know what I saw this morning? And I'm not familiar with it. Are you familiar with a talk radio show host by the name of Jay Rosenberg?
21: No.
20: So he was on Fox and Friends Weekend this morning, okay?
21: Okay.
20: And he was talking about Mamdani, and he said, he called Mamdani a terrorist, right?
21: Mm-hmm.
20: And I think it was Griff Jenkins kind of said, well, you know, I realize he's a Democrat socialist, but saying terrorist might get you in trouble. And Rosenberg stood behind it. I'll give him credit. He stood behind. We'll let you come back the next segment. And here's Griff. During our last segment, we had a guest that referred to Zoran Mamdani, the new mayor of New York, as a terrorist. And while we respect people's political opinions, you know, basically, don't call Mamdani a terrorist.
21: But the radio host just, he didn't have to say anything, just Fox News.
20: It was just Fox, and I'm like, you know, poor Sid, he's probably not going to get an invite back. But you look at, by the way, kudos to Sid Rosenberg. You look at the policies of these people, and, well, is it a stretch to say Zoran Mamdani doesn't like Jews? No. Is it a stretch to say he's sympathetic with terrorists? Yes. Right? I don't see the big controversy on what he said.
21: I don't either.
20: But again, they're trying not to. Now, Elon, then this reporter from The Economist, she's got to throw with, well, what are you doing that benefits Western culture? Cut 34.
2: Politics. What? You don't even live there.
1: I think of it as the sort of the West collectively.
2: But do you see why this makes people think that this man, who has all this power, he's the world's richest man, he thinks he has a right to influence our politics. It makes people... It's why, you know, we started this conversation saying superlatives. It's why people loathe you. I mean, some people do loathe you.
1: Yes, some people do.
2: But do you understand why? Do you think what you're doing is helpful for Western democracy?
1: Maybe some people do loathe me, and that's probably true. I don't care. The fact that, as you pointed out, 250 million people follow me is that I think a lot more people actually like me than don't, and I think a lot more people hate you and the media more than you realize.
21: Yeah, he is right again.
20: Yeah, he's very right on the. And people liking him more than the media? Yeah, by a landslide.
21: Mm-hmm.
20: And in basically any other time, by the way, Elon Musk would be the most celebrated businessman in the country, right?
21: Mm-hmm.
20: I mean, if this was the time of, like, you know, Edison and the light bulb and all. I mean, look at Elon. I mean, the guy is an absolute genius. Look at all the different. I mean, when NASA gets into trouble and gets astronauts that can't come home because they got a leaking toilet at the International Space Station, who rescues them? Elon Musk.
21: Yeah.
20: And yet you got everybody in the Democrat Party threatening to take his money away. I mean, it's crazy, but I'm glad to see Elon hasn't lost any of his fight.
21: No. And the cool thing about him is he can say whatever's on his mind because he's got so much money, it doesn't matter.
20: Yeah. He is the definition of FU money.
21: Yep. Yep.
20: He doesn't have to worry, and that sets him off even more that now he's a trillionaire.
21: Mm-hmm. Mm-hmm.
20: Which, yeah, you get a little chuckle from it, so do I. You're listening to The Schrader Show, 920-406-1360, 888-455-1360. Back in a minute.

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1: The fact is, we can destroy this regime if we want to. It's not Germany. It's not Imperial Japan. It's not Stalin and the Soviet Union. It's not China, Mao, or Xi. It's already on its back. The military activity we undertook was not intended to destroy. It was intended to bring it back to the table and get them to sign a deal.
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5: All at your fingertips, and...
6: So missing something is not an option.
5: And we're seeing a lot of big numbers from Washington, D.C. area lately.
6: We are.
5: And Kansas. Want to give a big shout-out to Hutchinson.
6: Kansas?
5: Yeah.
6: Yeah.
5: We're big fans.
6: Big fans.
5: Now, Shannon, I'm going to play this. This is a very brief soundbite. It's only 22 seconds.
6: I like those kind.
5: But it's the Democrat Party trying to rig things for Kamala?
7: Welcome back. Democrats poised now to make South Carolina the first 2028 primary. A DNC rules panel has just approved the change moments ago, ending Iowa's decades-long run at the front of the calendar. A final vote on this expected at the DNC summer meeting taking place next month that will solidify the Dems' first primary since 2020.
5: So what do you think?
6: What do I think?
5: Well, here's the thing. Iowa and New Hampshire have always been the first, right? Mm-hmm. The Iowa caucuses and the New Hampshire primaries. Why would they move the first primary to South Carolina? Well, me being maybe a little bit on the conspiratorial side...
6: I wouldn't call you on the conspiratorial side.
5: No?
6: No.
5: I'm completely rational.
6: A little bit.
5: Yeah.
6: I'm way more conspiratorial than you.
5: Conspiratorial?
6: Yeah. Well, you know what I mean.
5: Okay, well, and if you're more conspiratorial than I am. South Carolina was what saved Joe Biden in the Democrat Party in 2020. Okay.
6: Okay.
5: Why? Lots of black voters.
6: Or lots of cheating.
5: Well, probably lots of both. So by moving the South Carolina primary to be first, you kind of front load it for Kamala. I'm just saying. And it's not just me, Shannon. This is not like some crazy theory for me. It's not just me. You know who else is unhappy with it? The DSA, the socialists. Because they got their AOCs. So they don't like it either.
6: Hmm.
5: But I mean...
6: It's not just me. It's the socialists, too.
5: No, I'm serious. They're supposedly, they're fuming about everything. They're just, you know, and here, the Democrat Socialists, by the way, every single one of them are rich kids. Every single one of them. Plattner. Ro Khanna marries into astronomical

0: wealth and acts like he hit a triple. Right? Hey, look at me. I'm on third base in life. Yeah, well, you married well. Great job.
1: Good job, buddy.
0: Yeah. Oh, we gotta go after billionaires and trillionaires. Notice he doesn't say millionaires.
1: Yeah.
0: Because I don't know about you, but his kids are business partners through a trust in like four golf courses. Yeah, not the normal guy. But again, communism for all of us because they got theirs. I don't know. To me, it seems like they're trying to rig it for Kamala by going to South Carolina first.
1: Well,
0: why you would want to rig?
1: That's what I was going to say. Like, Kamala, AOC, horse apiece. They both are not good candidates, so why rig it for Kamala?
0: Okay, here's my question. Do you think AOC is more likable than Kamala?
1: No, I don't think either one of them are likable.
0: Well, I don't think they're likable either. You're listening to The Schrader Show. Back in a minute.
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3: The death toll is expected to rise. This tragedy spurring international support from multiple countries, including our own. The U.S. military announced that it's surging forces in this region to assist in earthquake relief efforts, which includes sending several ships and a C-130 and C-17 to the area to help U.S. government personnel and search and rescue teams get around during this operation. And again, just a desperate race against the clock to find those survivors.
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0: Shannon, that should have been on the show. Tell everybody what you said over the break.
1: I can't even. I can't stop laughing.
0: I got one Kleenex left. Otherwise,
1: is that used?
0: No, it's not used.
1: Why is it all wrinkly?
0: Well, because it's wrinkly, but it's unused.
1: Oh, my gosh.
0: Well, tell everybody what you said.
1: Well, I was talking about Dirk McGurk. Dirk McGurk.
0: Yeah, Dirk McGurk. That would be Tony Evers' choice for governor.
1: Yes. And I was like, well, why would you run for governor if you knew you had that other personality on the internet? And then I said, well, I suppose, what was it, Kristi Noem's husband, the one with the big
0: boobs?
1: I literally said the husband with the big boobs, and then yeah. I realized, like, that's like common conversation right now.
0: Yes.
1: The husband with the big boobs.
0: Soon to be ex-husband. Did you hear that? She's filed for divorce?
1: Well, I would hope.
0: Yeah.
1: Like, I said that like it's normal conversation,
0: well,
1: and it just hit me what I said.
0: It is kind of like Washington, D.C., isn't it?
1: It is.
0: Where it's so crazy that it just becomes normal.
1: Yeah. Ooh.
0: Yeah, kind of like, you know what's become normal, too? Fraud in California.
1: And everywhere else.
0: Well, and everywhere else. But L.A., you're still laughing about that.
1: Well, it was funny.
0: Well, okay. You want to talk about Brian Noem?
1: Yes,
0: you're
1: please.
0: Right. You're right. How?
1: How did they not look into him when they hired her?
0: Right.
1: That's what I was saying. But then I got caught up on the husband with the big boobs part.
0: Yeah, I mean, you got a guy going around with water balloons in his shirt.
1: On the internet.
0: On the internet. And not even really hiding who he, you know.
1: Yeah.
0: Right, who he is.
1: Correct.
0: And they didn't, well, yeah. You know what? We need to get into the vetting business.
1: Yeah.
0: Because it doesn't seem like anybody else is doing it.
1: Exactly.
0: Now, speaking of this, so, yeah, California, Karen Bass, she tried to tell everybody she was doing such a great job with the homeless crisis there, but that went up, the homeless in L.A. went up 3.4% last year, and Scott Turner, he's the head of HUD, he talked about some of the fraud we're seeing with the Los Angeles homeless services authorities and how, well, they spent money on luxury travel and luxury cars, but the homeless, maybe not so much.
10: Supported the most vulnerable homeless Americans in Los Angeles. Instead, allegedly supported the purchase of a $125,000 Range Rover, private jet travel, and a vacation home in Greece that cost almost $500,000. This is HUD funded. That's supposed to go to our homeless neighbors and friends and to help communities recover. But it was wasted and even worse, paid off crooked officials. No longer would that be tolerated. Are you with me? From Los Angeles to the Virgin Islands, we're sending a clear message. Corruption of federal funds will no longer stand. From now on, tax dollars should be invested to produce real results, not wasted to appease the status quo.
11: Department is cutting off tens of millions in federal funding from LA's homeless program over what it calls mismanagement and lack of safeguards against potential fraud. David Splunt, live at the Justice Department. Hi, David.
12: Hi, Dana. Hi, Bill. This is a huge blow to this L.A. homeless authority. It's called LASA. They just were informed within the last hour that they are losing these tens of millions of dollars. They've gotten almost over $1 billion since 2021 in federal taxpayer funding. Now they're going to lose it as this investigation goes underway. This is from the White House Fraud Task Force in coordination with Housing and Urban Development. This is a 13-page letter that we obtained exclusively sent to this agency. According to the letter, Loss has received, as I said, $1 billion from HUD since 2021. The letter goes on quickly to point out that L.A. County has withdrawn funding for the agency. The city of L.A. is considering the same. The letter continues, HUD has evidence that Loss has repeated false statements and its irresponsible actions and failures, including its lack of financial management, internal controls, and safeguards against conflicts of interest, pose a threat to HUD, the public, and those living on the streets of L.A. Now, homelessness is a real problem in L.A. and other parts of California. It became a central focus of Republican mayoral candidate Spencer Pratt's campaign, though he ultimately was defeated at the polls. According to the numbers, $953 million was allocated in fiscal year 25-26 by the agency. Approximately 44,000 unhoused homeless people, approximately $22,000 per homeless person spent. FTC Chairman Andrew Ferguson, who's the vice chair of the Fraud Task Force, says that LA didn't care about the homeless, but the Trump administration does. Ferguson is part of this overall task force. They don't just have their eyes set on Los Angeles, really all 50 states, but a big blow to this agency today, guys.
0: 44,000 people live on the streets of LA. Think about that for a second.
1: Oh, 43,699.
0: Well, we'll round her up to 44. You're still laughing about Brian Noem's knockers, huh?
1: I am. I have to admit, I didn't hear any of that story right there. Okay, I'm good.
0: Well, I don't blame you. Remember when we saw the video? Okay. We were in here, right?
1: Yes.
0: And we pulled up the New York Post.
1: Uh-huh.
0: And bam, that's where it was. It was like, remember he was wearing like a pink shirt.
1: I do remember. I remember it like it was yesterday. But then I forgot about it until I just said that. It just like came out.
0: Well, the funniest part about, well, I mean.
1: And then we followed that story for like days and it got funnier and funnier.
0: Oh, yeah, because, I mean, he was sending her money. He was, what was it, what did he ever call her, him to?
1: I don't remember. Stop asking me about it.
0: Remember he had the tight yoga pants on and,
1: yes,
0: the pink shirt? You can't make this stuff up.
1: Yeah, we should find out what's going on with that. Besides her divorcing him, like, can you still contact him online?
0: Well, I don't know, but I guess we know what type of lady he's looking for. I mean, Christy, I guess, didn't suit the book for this guy.
1: But
0: I guess
1: she had no idea about any of that.
0: Well, I mean, now I'm going to go to her defense. I don't think she spent much time with him in the last 20 years.
1: No, I wonder why.
0: Yeah, because she was always hanging out with Corey Lewandowski. That's what made this story even more bizarre, is at first you almost think, okay, is this a planted story on Brian Noem? Because that's a good way to...
1: That's what I thought.
0: Right.
1: Yeah.
0: Like, is this something planted? Oh, but no. He was like, oh, yeah, that's me. Yeah, I'm that guy.
1: Yep, that's me. The husband with the big boobs.
0: Yeah, that's me. Yeah, I'm Bri. Yeah, that's Brian. Speaking of that, we've got police. This was in Florida, Shannon. And, well, apparently it's a transgender that they have quite a bit of experience with. But here's some audio from that arrest. And they had to tase this guy because he went berserk because they misgendered him. Cut number 11.
13: Stop misgendering me!
14: What's the problem?
13: Why do you let those kids get away with this? They are not supposed to be here!
14: If you don't lower your voice, I am going to put handcuffs on you, and I'm going to take you to a Baker Act facility. You lower your voice,
13: try it.
14: Are you threatening me? Can we get another unit to deal with Jay Lee here? He is having a breakdown.
13: Jay! Just say the right pronoun!
14: What'd you say?
15: 73-51.
14: Get down on the ground right now.
13: No!
14: You're about to get sprayed.
13: No!
14: Get down on the ground right now.
13: Leave me alone!
14: I can come in there.
13: Leave me alone, please!
14: Okay, are you going to calm down?
13: I want to.
14: No, it's too late now. He's going to be taken away.
13: Jay!
16: Bailey, you stop.
14: He's taken.
13: I just want to get away from him.
16: Shay!
13: Stop mass tickling me! Just say Shay!
17: Alpha 73.
12: Please step in.
14: Watch your head.
13: Do not push
0: okay,
13: me.
0: I think they get it. Wow.
1: Police officers have the worst job.
0: They really do.
1: You wake up every day and you never know what you're going to encounter that. Or it could be a good, nice day of, you know, playing basketball with kids.
0: Well, and look, police officers have some of the most difficult jobs in the country. And part of it is, They have one party in particular that attacks everything they do.
1: Mm-hmm.
0: They're automatically racist. They're automatically wrong. They're automatically untrained. They're what else?
1: Yeah, they're
0: right. I mean, it's always the media goes into this with a cop bad mentality right from the start. It's like guilty until proven innocent when it comes to cops.
1: It really is. On every instance, it is. Then they got to deal with people like that and then keep their cool and just be like, this is another day here. Because they deal with people like that all the time. A whole lot of crazy.
0: Right. And it goes back to something President Trump talks about all the time, which is the need for mental institutions.
1: Yeah.
0: Because you could hear the cop saying, Jay Lee's having a breakdown. Well, how does he know it's Jay Lee? Probably because he's had other interactions with Jay Lee.
1: Mm-hmm. Usually the case.
0: And my guess is every time Jay Lee gets misgendered, Jay Lee screams out, Shay.
1: Just say it. Like, they're really going to say it at that point.
0: I know, right?
1: Yeah.
0: And then, just when you think you can't make it up, Van Jones starts sounding common sense. Shannon, did you ever think we would be saying Van Jones the moderate?
1: No.
0: I didn't either. But apparently, in this wacky world, that's what we're around to. Cut number 14, Van Jones actually making sense.
18: I've been waiting my whole life to see a youth movement do what it's doing. But it's being hijacked by people who are putting in nutty ideas supporting terrorists, nutty ideas saying we don't need cops in prison. We can't deport anybody, even if they rape somebody. Who said this? Chevalier. If we can't say right from wrong, if we can't say good from bad, if we can't separate progressive ideas from regressive ideas, we're going down the same pathway that has pulled the Republican Party into an unrecognizable shell of itself. And I refuse to let that happen to Democrats.
19: And the other problem...
18: I am a progressive Democrat. You want to talk about prison reform? I've done it as well as anybody, Republican, Democrats in the South with Trump. I've done prison reform. I never said, have no prisons. Where are you going to put the Klan? I've done police reform. I never said, no police. Where are you going to put the pedophiles? Who's going to grab the pedophiles? This stuff is going too far.
0: Shannon, first of all, I don't understand the Republican Party is an unrecognizable shell of itself. I don't think the Republican Party has changed much. Do you?
1: No.
0: I mean, I don't think the movement we've seen in politics is Republicans going too far to the right.
1: Like Elon said, it's normal.
0: Right.
1: Not too far right. It's normal.
0: Right.
1: He said it's not far right. It's normal.
0: No, and it's true. Remember the cartoon that he put out?
1: Who, Elon?
0: Yeah. He put it out on Twitter, and he said it was representative of himself, right? And it had the guy being him, and then what used to be, basically what it was the right hasn't moved anywhere. It's the left has gotten so much more radical that people that we looked at as, oh, they're the biggest lefty, now is moderate in the Democrat Party.
1: Yes, for sure.
0: And that's pretty scary.
1: It's very scary. Very, very scary.
0: And I mean, I'm glad to see somebody like Van Jones, Bill Maher, speaking out about it. Because, look, they got big voices on that side of the aisle. I mean, those voices aren't very big on our side of the aisle, Shannon. But I would love for the Democrat Party to get back to, okay, Israel is our ally. You can come to America, but we want to know who you are before you get here.
1: Boys can't go in girls' locker rooms.
0: Boys can't go in girls' locker rooms.
1: There's two genders.
0: There's two genders. If you're a pedophile, you're going to prison. You're not a MAP. You're a pedophile.
1: Yeah, wouldn't that be nice?
0: If you're an illegal alien who cannot speak English and could not read road signs, you will not be driving a semi. Right?
1: Mm-hmm.
0: These are all common sense things. You want to vote in our elections? Well, pull out the ID that you use for absolutely everything else, and you can pull it out when you vote.
1: Correct.
0: This is not crazy. As Shannon says, this is what regular, normal people think. You're listening to The Schrader Show. Back in a minute.

0: Q. News, talk, sports. When it comes to local news,
1: we don't allow people to rebuild an entire property in a floodway or a damaged area where we're going to have to spend money, where it's going to increase flood insurance.
0: No one does it better.
2: It won't meet all of the needs. What's going to happen is legislatively, then our elected officials are going to have to get creative on finding additional financial resources for that.
0: Get the latest on what's happening in your backyard at the top and bottom of the hour.
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0: Welcome back to the Schrader Show in this last segment of the day, Shannon. 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
1: full show.
0: A full show.
1: I love it.
0: Yeah. We've had a lot of short shows. Well, it's July.
1: It's July, and the Brewers like to play at 3 o'clock in July, apparently, allegedly. And then they got rained out. So we missed the 4th of July because we were in a parade. Yep. And then the next week after that, the Brewers got rained out, so they played a doubleheader, and we got canceled.

0: efforts, which include sending several ships and a C-130 and C-17 to the area to help U.S. government personnel and search and rescue teams get around during this operation. And again, just a desperate race against the clock to find those survivors.
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